0: See the Brewers in a showdown against the Phillies Friday, June 12th through Sunday the 14th, including a William Contreras bobblehead giveaway Saturday the 13th and a Sal Frelick Kids jersey giveaway at the Family Sunday Finale. 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
1: That beating that he's getting picked up 94 feet kind of, you know, off his plate, and whether that's playing through Cat or Kel, OG, someone like that, I think we can do that. I think we can be better defensively in terms of getting stops, getting out and running, and you know, finding him, you know, in transition when he's open. And then lastly is crashing offensive glass. You know, I'm sure you guys have watched thousands upon thousands of NBA games, and you know sometimes your best, most open looks are off of offensive rebound. And you know, so those are three things that we can do to help him be in a good rhythm and kind of take some of that wear and tear off of him.
2: You like our Mike Martino incorporating that heart music in the backdrop there. The Knicks haven't lost consecutive games at Madison Square Garden since February. Keeping an eye on the start after the Spurs outscored them 33-22 in the first of Game 3. Part of the reason why a stronger start is important for New York, it brings the MSG crowd into the game. I get, Corey Alexander, that many players like Jalen Brunson allow the game to come to them. It's part of the reason why he's so lethal in clutch time. But how difficult is that balancing act for players of not forcing it versus being too passive when the game tips off?
3: Well, Jalen Brunson has that trait that great point guards have. When you think about Russell Westbrook, you think about Chris Paul, the greats that have played this game, and it's that they're stubborn. And what they don't want is for anyone to be able to take the basketball out of their hands, even their own coaches. This may be the best thing for their team. I believe Jalen Brunson will allow Mike Brown to take the ball out of his hands some to alleviate that 94-foot pressure throughout the game to allow him to be fresher on the offensive end. But when you think about how stubborn guys can be, Jalen wants to show that he can beat that pressure and still be an efficient scorer in this game.
2: Yeah, we talked about the start. Brunson, 7.9 fourth quarter points in his playoff career with the Knicks, most by any player with one team past 30 years. So he is a finisher. Coming up next on NBA Countdown, presented by SoFi, Stephon Castle on being poised, while his coach Mitch Johnson on being ready for an early New York counterpunch. That's next. 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
6: 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They draft a kid who they think is the next guy, Jalen Watson as well. 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They threw up the signal.
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5: Big successful challenge for the Spurs. Mark Kestisher, PJ Carlesimo, Doris Burke, George Sedano with you. They just readjusted the clock. We're only 62 seconds into the game. They overturn the foul, Doris Burke, on Wembanyama, assign it to Karl-Anthony Towns, who has two fouls.

0: are watching what impact it has on how aggressive Wemby plays, not just tonight, but going forward in the rest of this series, however many games that might be.
1: That's right. Even if, let's just say San Antonio evens these things up, you got three games to play for a championship with two of them in San Antonio.
0: I would say he has to walk on eggshells because what he has to avoid is a flagrant, but still.
1: Towns hit the first. Second one is good as well. Knicks possession down 81-54, 9:27 to go in the third.
2: Creeping closer, very choppy. Neither team has momentum right now. Just a reminder to our listeners, the Knicks already have 8 comeback wins in the last 2 postseasons when they're down double digits. Now, this is a big hill, but they are capable.
1: They were down 22 in the fourth quarter, game 1 of the conference finals. Here's Brunson missing a 3 from the left, and Wemby secures the rebound. Sends it to Fox, will bring it into the front court, taking his time, 9-10, clock moving third quarter. Fox now off the cross, left, goes right, passes right side, Vassell into the lane, fading, firing a pass to the baseline. Wemby hits Keldon Johnson in deep, shot not there, tip won't go, a second opportunity up and missed another one, rebounded by New York.
0: Well, then Johnson can't finish inside.
1: And the Knicks take advantage. A beautiful pass, and yes, they do. OG Anunoby with the flush. 81-56. Here's a three-point attempt. Early clock miss by Champagne.
0: They're not going to stop taking them. When they're running, if someone's open, they're going to fire that three.
1: 81-56, trailing of the Knicks. Mikal Bridges dribbling through the lane outside to Brunson. Jalen gets some daylight, takes the three, makes the three, and a timeout San Antonio. Knicks down by 22.
2: And what is happening with the Knicks offense all of a sudden in the half court? Multiple drives to multiple closeouts. You get the Spurs in a blender, and you eventually create an open shot. So really good job here by the Knicks.
1: 7 straight Knickerbocker points. Still a big hole to climb with 8:23 to go. We're in the third quarter of game 4. San Antonio 81, Knicks 59. 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
1: Knicks a 10-5 start to the third quarter. They trail San Antonio 81-59, 8:23 to go. We're in the third quarter, game 4 of the NBA Finals. 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

0: See the Brewers in a showdown against the Phillies Friday, June 12th through Sunday the 14th, including a William Contreras bobblehead giveaway Saturday the 13th and a Sal Frelick Kids jersey giveaway at the Family Sunday Finale. 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
1: It wasn't going to be one play to get us back. It wasn't going to be one momentum play, but it was just hitting singles, getting on bases. Just keep chipping away.
2: I hate to even ask you this question because I know your father very well. I know you very well. I've seen your workout tapes as a young. So I know you have no quit in you. However, when you were down 29 points, did any doubt creep in your mind?
1: I thought about it, but then I realized just where we're at. And you're allowed to think about the worst possible scenario, but you got to go out there and do something about it. And just me just having my teammates back, just fighting every possession, just figuring out what we had to do, but not really, just not believing it.
2: Down the stretch in these games, you've been able to show who you are, Jalen Brunson, but it's been a tough series. Do you feel like you figured them out tonight personally, that you were able to be yourself tonight and be great all night?
1: I feel like I was a little bit more efficient, probably the more efficient I've been in this series tonight, but I'm not really trying individually to figure out. I'm just trying to figure out how to ways to win games and figure out how to make sure my team has the right mindset going forward. As a leader, you know, I'm going to be all right. I'm going to figure it out. But I got to make sure everyone's on the same page. We're all fighting. We're all believing. Because that's just what's important.
3: Yeah, and, you know, they believed. I love that he kept it real there.
4: Right.
3: Because I'm sure, look, everybody, when they were down 29, thought this game was over. You know, and even though he said it creeped in his mind, and I'm sure, again, they proved that they didn't quit. Mm-hmm. And that is the most respectable thing that happened, is that they didn't quit when they could have, and they ended up by keep putting, like you said, hitting singles, possession by possession. A lot of times, Q, you know how it is, teams get down by double digits, and they try to erase the full deficit with one shot.
4: Yeah.
3: And they didn't try to do that. They didn't do too much. Meanwhile, the Spurs, who had the lead, was doing way too much.
4: They didn't do anything, right? They didn't do, they did too much and did nothing at the same time.
3: Yeah.
4: That's what the story of the Spurs, they did too much and did nothing at the same time. The funny thing about this is at the half, when the Spurs were up 76-49, Mama Q texted me and said, do you see the score of the game? And I said, yeah, it's incredible. She's like, yeah, wow. Oh, man, wouldn't that be something if the Knicks came back? And my exact words were, if they come back and win, I would call the series. No need to go back to San Antonio.
3: Oh, it's over.
4: And all they did is came back and win the game. So I stick by that. I'm sticking with my words. No need to go back and play game 5, right? The Spurs should be kicked out the club, right? You blew that, you're out of there.
3: You're not overcoming that. Trust me, I know, all right? My team in the Cleveland Cavaliers blew a 22-point lead and wasn't able to overcome it. You don't have a meltdown like that in a finals game and just put it behind you. There's no way that they could do it. Even if they would have lost this game and it was close throughout, I would have still said, well, hey, they got a game on their floor, home game, and game 5. I think they could win that one, and maybe they make it interesting. It ain't interesting no more. It's over.
4: Man, I'll tell you what. The Spurs were on fire in the first half. That's how they got 76 points, including 14 three-pointers. They ended up the game with 17 three-pointers, and they shot way too many of them. They just had way too many empty possessions. They had way too many turnovers. They looked like they were out of sorts. Too many times their mind didn't look like it was in the game, and even times when the camera would flash over on Mitch Johnson, he had a glazed look on his face. Like, he couldn't believe the lead was going from 29 to 22 to 17 to 12 to 5 to behind by a couple and then up by one, right? I mean, and the De'Aaron Fox play at the end, unexcusable for a veteran, and he is a veteran. You don't get a turnover, get the ball with the lead, and you're going towards your hoop. You don't go for the bucket. You just dribble it out until they foul you, and you go to the free throw line, and then you have to knock down your shots, but at least you're giving yourself an opportunity, right? You knock down those shots, you're up by 3 points. All they could do is tie you. Instead, he forces something. OG makes a great play on one end, makes an even bigger play on the other. So what happened to the Spurs? We'll hear from them next here on ESPN Radio, the ESPN app, SiriusXM, Channel 80.
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0: Chris Canty, Michelle Smallman, and me, Evan Cohen. The Knicks win game four and are one win away from their first title in 53 years. So, will they be able to close it out in game five? It's on Sportsmanlike, 6 a.m. Eastern, right here on ESPN Radio, ESPN2, and ESPNU.
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12: The ultimate comeback, NBA Finals, game number four, Spurs versus Knicks. I'm Q Myers. The Spurs got off to a blazing start, outscoring New York 76-49 in the first half and found a way to lose 107-106. The Knicks scored 32 points in the fourth quarter. The Spurs only scored 30 in the second half. As a matter of fact, the Knicks outscored the Spurs 58-30 in the second half. The Knicks rallied from 29 to win. Game four is the biggest comeback in NBA Finals history. Jalen Brunson had 36 points on the night, while OG Anunoby had 33, including 7-for-9 from three-point. Game five is coming up Saturday from San Antonio, with New York holding a commanding 3-1 series lead. In the NFL, the Chiefs added 2 years to Patrick Mahomes' contract in a reworked deal that ties him to Kansas City through 2033 at a value of $504.75 million. Sources told ESPN a value that makes it the first NFL deal valued at over $500 million. And in college hoops, NC State is investigating potential legal claims against LSU tied to men's basketball coach Will Wade leaving for a second stint coaching the Tigers. That includes whether LSU violated North Carolina state law. NC State Vice Chancellor and General Counselor Allison B. Newhart wrote to new LSU counterpart Carlton Jones last week.

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1: As families head into summer travel season, there's one thing many people forget to plan for. 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Joining us now is Dr. Peter McCullough with some smart ways to be prepared before summer begins. Doctor, summer is supposed to be relaxing, but travel can come with surprises. So why is summer a time when families should think ahead medically?
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9: 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The stars were out at Madison Square Garden tonight. 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Payday in Kansas City for Pat Mahomes. Midweek action in baseball, and the Commissioner's Cup rolls on in the W. No wasting time, though. 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
5: The San Antonio Spurs come to Madison Square Garden and knock off the Knicks. San Antonio down 2-1 in the NBA Finals.
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11: Brace with your hands and not with your chin. 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
12: I'm having a hard time figuring out whether the Knicks is an easy fix for the Knicks, whether this is existential. I'm not there yet.
11: I think most importantly, win or lose, we're going to come be here today to understand what we need to do to be better.
9: MSG was the place to be on Wednesday night, heard right here on ESPN Radio. San Antonio hoping to spoil the Garden party again. New York trying to protect home turf and pad its lead in the series. It was San Antonio, though, again, getting off to a fast start and racking up the threes.
5: 54-32 Spurs. Champagne hits the 11th San Antonio triple. 57-32 Spurs routing the Knicks at the Garden.
13: That was a mild contest, but I wouldn't say that was a heavy contest by Brunson.
5: Dribbling through the lane, pass to Harper, corner three. Another 14 triples for the San Antonio Spurs.
13: And Kessie, it's another open three-point attempt. Simple drive and a pitch.
5: 76-49 San Antonio. 49 seconds to go in the half.
9: And And the Spurs stormed out to a double-digit lead in the first quarter. This series has featured double-digit leads at the end of one in all four games. This time, the Spurs by 19 points, 14 threes in the first half. They would go on to take a 76-49 lead into the locker room, a 27-point deficit. 76 points, the most a team has ever scored on the road in the first half of an NBA Finals game. Then, in the second half, the party officially got underway. OG Anunoby, just under 7 minutes to go in the third.
14: Now Brunson, bounce pass to Bridges, whips it up top to Cat. 6:53 to go, into the corner, Anunoby, his three is good, and all of a sudden the New York Knicks have cut it to 19.
15: And listen, this is very manageable all of a sudden, it feels like, for the New York Knicks.
16: It's 10 points off the lead, they once led by 29.
14: And Steph Castle is back on the floor. This 10-0 run with Castle on the bench. Inbound, Hart drills a three from up top. The run continues for the Knicks. Down 16. 13 straight points. 5:20 to go, third quarter.
9: And so the Knicks began chipping away, little by little, and the Spurs essentially began to implode. The shots that were falling in the first half were no more. And New York took advantage. A 90-75 Spurs lead at the start of the fourth quarter. New York didn't give up, stayed the course. Then with 1:22 remaining in the game.
14: Pass to Towns, back in the hands of Brunson. Brunson against Castle, four to shoot. He's still on the arc. Now tip of the circle, free throw line, puts it up on the float. Gets the roll, and the Knicks have the lead. First time they have climbed the mountain, down 29.
15: And who's doing it again? Jalen Brunson.
14: 1:18 to go. This place is shaking.
9: And so the Knicks grabbed the lead. It was back and forth in the remaining seconds until the very end.
14: Knicks were down as many as 29. And an OB gets it into Brunson. Brunson pulls a quick three off the front rim. No. Tip it good for the lead with 1.2 seconds to go. OG and an OB flying out of nowhere. And this place is rocking at the Garden.
9: And New York wins it, 107-106. Madison Square Garden was unhinged. Fans didn't want to leave the building. The Knicks were down 27 points at the break, the largest halftime deficit overcome in NBA postseason history. They trailed by as many as 29 points, the largest comeback in NBA Finals history. And we're all left saying the same thing. That just happened. Jalen Brunson, a game-high 36 points. OG Anunoby, 33 points, and the game-winning tip-in, his second career go-ahead field goal in the final 5 seconds of a playoff game. These two became the first Knicks teammates to score 30 points each in an NBA Finals game. Jalen Brunson joined Inside the NBA after the game on what just happened.
17: How on earth did that just happen?
18: One word that captures that all is just believe. Just believing in each other. Believing in the process. Chipping away one possession at a time. It wasn't going to be one play to get us back. It wasn't going to be one momentum play. But it was just hitting singles. Getting on base. Just keep chipping away.
19: I hate to even ask you this question because I know your father very well. I know you very well. I've seen your workout tapes as a youngster. So I know you have no quit in you. However, when you were down 29 points, did any doubt creep in your mind?
18: I thought about it, but then I realized just where we're at. And you're allowed to think about the worst possible scenario, but you got to go out there and do something about it. And just me just having my teammates back, just fighting every possession, just figuring out what we had to do, but not really, just not believing it.
19: Down the stretch in these games, you've been able to show who you are, Jalen Brunson, but it's been a tough series. Do you feel like you figured them out tonight personally, that you were able to be yourself tonight and be great all night?
18: I feel like I was a little bit more efficient, probably the more efficient I've been in this series tonight, but I'm not really trying individually to figure out. I'm just trying to figure out how to ways to win games and figure out how to make sure my team has the right mindset going forward. As a leader, I'm going to be all right. I'm going to figure it out, but I got to make sure everyone's just on the same page. We're all fighting. We're all believing, but that's what's most important.
19: I thought Carl Anthony Towns was going to get the offensive rebound. I said, Dre, Castle is guarding Cat, and it turned out to be OG because Victor went and dunked Jalen.
18: Yeah, I just honestly, I saw him backing up a little bit. I just knew I gotta get the ball on the rim, and it felt good coming out of my hands. But him being on the perimeter allowed OG just to have a free run, yeah. And then he got there.
19: Up 3-1. I've been in this position before on the wrong side of it. Up 3-1 and lose the lead. What has to happen to close this out in San Antonio in Game 5 and not even come back to New York except for a parade?
18: 0-0 mentality. Our starts have to be a lot better. Our focus to begin the game, our attention detail has to be a lot better. But most importantly, just keep believing.
19: Hey, let me ask you that question. I'm so glad you said it. What the hell is going on with y'all the first quarter?
18: I don't know, Chuck. I wish I... Hey, if you could find out for me, let me know.
19: I'll see you in San Antonio. Okay.
9: Chuck's always got the best questions. The Knicks grabbed their first home win in the NBA Finals since 1999. One win away from their first NBA title since 1973. It'd be the longest gap between titles in NBA history. Knicks head coach Mike Brown keeping it real with the media after the game.
20: It was a good win by our guys, obviously.
9: Yeah, obviously, coach. However, on the other side, the collapse. Victor Wembanyama led the Spurs with 24 points, 13 rebounds. But how? Just how does this happen? Spurs head coach Mitch Johnson.
21: Obviously, a few things. We scored 30 points and a half. We got away from what got us the 76 points in the first half, just in terms of putting pressure on the rim, rolling after screens, running, continuing to find the paint, whether it's for ourselves or for a teammate. We got on our heels and, missed some shots. And then, you don't get as many free throws and high percentage looks when you play on your heels like that.
9: I mean, yeah, on your heels is right. Wembanyama, in his own words, with where it all went wrong, especially late.
22: Can you just explain how that thing fell apart in the fourth quarter?
23: I think it began before that.
24: Third row on the left.
23: Can't really explain it right now. I don't know. I think it's just, execution, greediness of some sort. We clearly weren't the most hungry in the second half.
9: Yeah, I think we'd all agree. Time for the Spurs to regroup as the series shifts back to San Antonio in what is now a must-win for the Spurs. They trail 3-1 in the NBA Finals for the first time in 7 appearances. Game 5, Saturday night at Frostbank Center, tip-off set for 8 p.m. Eastern on ABC. The NBA playoffs are on ESPN Radio. 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SportsCenter All Night rolls on. We head to the Diamond for several midweek series before getaway day. Dodgers Pirates Shohei Ohtani on the mound for L.A., Ohtani allowed a career-high 4 home runs in his only career pitching start versus the Pirates. That was back in 2023 when he was a member of the Angels. The Dodgers in this one held a comfortable lead into the 7th before it started to unravel. We pick it up in the 8th, Dodgers leading 6-4.
25: The pitch.
26: Fly ball right field! Do you feel lucky? Home run! Game-tying homer! Tyler Callahan! Lead
9: at 7-6. 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That was Callahan's second of the game, actually, and second of his career. Then, 2 batters later.
25: And the 0-1. Drive to right center field by Horowitz. To the track. You're in the wall. Clear the deck. Cannonball coming. It's a Horowitz howitzer. It's a 2-run homer. And the Battle of Buckles lead it 9-6. PNC Park.
9: Dodgers would move 2 more across in the 9th, but come up short as they blow a 5-run lead. Pirates win it 9-8. Tyler Callahan had just 3 hits entering Wednesday. He became the first player to hit his first career home run off Shohei Ohtani since Ohtani entered the league back in 2018. Ohtani's first time allowing 3-plus earned runs in a start since August 20th of last season. Reds Padres, this one had to go 11 innings Tuesday night. Padres entered Wednesday with the worst record in baseball over the last 15 games. We entered the bottom of the 9th, 2 outs, and the score tied 4-4.
25: Here's the pitch. Fernando swings, hits it on a line, deep to left field. Blade's going back. This one, gonna go! A line drive, game-winning home run! Just over the fence in left. And Fernando's second of the year, a game winner against the Reds with 2 outs in the
0: bottom of the ninth.
9: 93-7, the fan, game winner indeed. Padres get the dub 5-4. That's Tatis Jr.'s second walk-off home run of his career, the first being last season against the Angels. For the Reds, the bullpen allowed three earned runs in just 2 2/3 innings pitched. All four runs Wednesday came via three home runs. Nationals, Giants, Washington trying to collect some wins to stay relevant in the NL East. Giants struggling at home this season. This one's scoreless until the third.
1: The pitch and a swing and a drive left center field deep, sending Cox way back to the warning track, up to the wall. He leaps and he can't get it. It's gone. Goodbye. It's a two-run homer for James Wood, just clearing the wall to the left of the 399 marker and into the bleachers. Bang, zoom goes James Wood. It's home run number 18, RBIs 42 and 43.
9: Nationals Radio Network in Washington would jump out to a 9-1 lead in the seventh. But the Giants had other plans and saved their best for last. After plating five in the eighth, San Francisco trailed 10-7 in the bottom of the ninth inning.
1: The pitch.
2: Swing. There's a high drive down the right field line, deep into the corner. It's a grand slam! I can't believe it! The 21-year-old Eldridge has electrified Oracle Park. It's a game-ending
9: KNBR and the Giants steal the victory at the end, 11-10. Giants' Bryce Eldridge, age 21, the youngest player in MLB history to walk off a grand slam. The previous youngest was Roberto Clemente back in 1956. Eldridge has now homered in back-to-back games. He has just two home runs to his name. San Francisco Giants' first team to win after trailing by 8-plus runs after seven innings since 2009. And according to ESPN Analytics, Washington had a 99.9% chance to win after the top of the eighth inning. Yankees Guardians, Yankees going for the sweep here. Cleveland hoping to snap its three-game losing streak. Guardians struck first, but New York brought its bats today in the seventh.
3: 2-2. Caballero slaps the single into right field. Bellinger will score. Grisham held up at third. It's an RBI single for Jose Caballero. And the Yankee lead is now 7-3.
9: That from the Yes Network. Cleveland found a way to get one more in the ninth, but no rally. Yankees win it 8-4. Yankees, it's their fourth road series sweep this season. That's the most in Major League Baseball, and it matches their total from all of last season. Trent Grisham now on a six-game hitting streak, his longest since eight straight in 2023. And the Guardians, it's their fourth straight loss, tied for their longest streak this season. $500 million in Kansas City, the first of its kind. More on that when SportsCenter All Night continues. 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
1: Ball, anytime they tried to throw the ball up to him, the Knicks had to foul. And Alvarado, to his credit, it's not only the offense, it's he was willing to fight Wemby. And I think that mentality is the Knicks are not done. You got this 6 foot kid. I don't mean to say kid like insulting. I'm saying he's young, like 6 foot young man, right?
2: Right.
1: Sitting there saying, I don't care that you're 7'5". I don't care that people are comparing you to LeBron and Michael and taking over this lead. I'm going to fight you. I am not going to give up because you're up 29 yeah. points. And the way you're up 29 points is not sustainable. You did, if it's on 2 point field goals at the rim, completely sustainable. 3 point field goals behind the arc, chucking up shot on one pass possessions is not sustainable for 48 minutes unless you have Wardell Steph Curry. And they don't have him.
3: They shot 35% from three in the regular season. 35%. Flip that. They shot 53% in the first half last night. I don't understand why they didn't realize there was going to be a regression back to the mean. And then with the Knicks putting them in the bonus so early in the fourth quarter, why are you continuing to shoot threes? You don't even need them.
1: And no curveballs. They didn't throw one curveball. The Knicks threw a curveball. Not the biggest curveball you've ever seen. Not going something crazy.
3: Well, they had to. They were in foul trouble early. They're bringing in
1: guys. I'm saying Alvarado in the second half. Hock Porty and Sohan and everything like that. That was a necessity. I'm saying give me something. Give me some sort of curveball. The Spurs did not do that. We will get to your phone calls at 888-SAY-ESPN. 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
9: 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OG Anunoby flying out of nowhere.
10: I don't know if there's a play bigger than any other play in the history of Knicks basketball. 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
13: 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The greatest comeback in the history of the NBA Finals. And certainly OG Anunoby, a huge star last night with his defensive play on De'Aaron Fox on one end and then the tip in on the other end. You know how big this comeback slash collapse was last night? Patrick Mahomes is a $500 million contract.
14: Yeah.
13: And it's, we'll get to that at some point.
15: Yeah. Patrick Mahomes. Irrelevant.
13: Yeah. Patrick Mahomes got 2 years added to his deal. He's got a $500 million coming to him. May still be underpaid. We'll get to it when we have a couple of minutes.
14: Can I ask you a question?
13: Yeah.
14: Was last night the OG game or was it the Wu game? Wu-Tang performing at halftime?
13: Well, what are they? They're
14: like,
13: OGs.
14: I mean, you know, listen, coaches, players, they come and go, but Wu-Tang is forever. Like, last night felt like the Wu performed at halftime, Knicks mount the greatest comeback in finals history, arguably because of the stage, the greatest comeback in NBA history.
15: Okay, but normally Wu-Tang is for the kids, but the Spurs are the kids, so, you know, it's like a double negative.
14: Is Wu-Tang for the kids, though?
15: Allegedly.
14: I mean, Wu-Tang is for everybody, ain't it? Wu-Tang is worldwide.
15: Wu-Tang is for New York, guess what? They brought the vibes back.
14: The only people that Wu-Tang is not for are people in San Antonio, Texas.
15: Mm. So we're obviously boots on the ground here in New York.
14: Yeah.
15: We were just talking during the break about how all night long we could hear people celebrating on the street.

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2: Hey, this is Rich Eisen. Coming up on Thursday show, Game 4 of the NBA Finals is in the books. We'll talk about it with Hall of Famer Chris Webber. The actor Hart Denton from the Yellowstone spinoff series Dutton Ranch joins us in studio. And head coach Zach Taylor of the Cincinnati Bengals will also join us. 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

0: What an absolutely unbelievable comeback for the New York Knicks last night at Madison Square Garden. You guys told me it was 29?
1: The lead, the largest lead for the San Antonio Spurs was 29 points.
2: See, I thought you were going to go in another direction, Jen. I thought you were going to say, what an absolute unbelievable choke. I think it's more of a choke than a comeback.
0: Sure, okay.
2: What would you say about the Bears game?
0: Packers choke.
2: Playoffs.
0: Yeah, Packers choke, right?
2: Okay.
0: Is that what you're talking about? Mm-hmm. I just want to make sure we're on the same page. Yeah, Gage? Packers should have won that game, and they choked it away.
1: Yeah, but in order to have a large comeback in any sport, you need help from the other team. But, like, I choose as a non-participant, like, if I'm going to look at anything from last night's game, like, I think it's more celebrating the Knicks. Like, I think that's just more fun, that's more exciting than just to call people chokers all the time.
0: Well, but again, the reality, the psychology is that you have to contribute to the choke, right? You're starting to put pressure on them.
1: Yeah, oh,
0: they can't handle the pressure. It starts to snowball and domino. You seize the opportunity, right? It's all of those things. You're right. It does not exist in a vacuum. Both parties have to play their roles in order for a 107-106 victory like the Knicks had last night. 3-1 now the series going back to San Antonio this weekend. So you could say, gang, that the folks who actually did pay the piper, pay the prices to get into Madison Square Garden, got their money's worth.
2: Mm-hmm.
0: Because tickets for that game, the get-in price, was anywhere from $3,500 to $5,000. And that was the cheapest ticket to get into Madison Square Garden yesterday.
1: Significantly cheaper from the get-in price from Game 3.
0: Sure.
1: Game 3 was like $15,000.
0: Average ticket prices for yesterday's game were between $7,000 and $10,000. VIP and lower level seats routinely ranging from $30,000 to over $100,000. I have to assume that Taylor Swift and her pals, who were sitting again front row wearing the Stevie Nicks shirts and the Nickelback shirts and the Nicole Kidman shirts, paid the...
1: That's what it was, Joshy. We couldn't think of the third one this morning.
0: Couldn't pay, or did pay, the six-figure numbers for their tickets.
2: Isn't that kind of Bush League, though?
0: What do you mean?
2: Like, I mean, there are people that probably went to 40-something games, were in it the whole way, and then these people swoop in, and now the people that went to 40 games can't afford the tickets. I think that sucks.
1: Well, this is secondary market, too. If people were going to 40 games, if you're going to 40 games at MSG, you are able to afford whatever the face value ticket price is that the Knicks initially offered you.
2: Okay.
1: Like, if you're a season ticket holder. Like,
2: I don't like people swooping in at the last second and doing that.
0: What do you mean swooping in?
2: Because you're a pseudo
0: in?
2: Fan.
0: A pseudo
2: a
0: fan?
2: A pseudo fan. Come on. I'm a pseudo fan. I'm a fraud fan. I'm a fake fan.
3: I was going
1: Chewy
3: to
1: knows.
3: Say that.
1: It's like one of those takes one to know one.
2: Yes.
1: And Chewy knows
2: whole
1: them all.
2: Whole fake fan.
3: Isn't your whole thing like you go places you don't really usually like to go, but you go when it's a big enough deal?
0: No, he goes when he's forced to go.
1: Correct.
2: Thank you. Yes. Yes.
0: Expensive, obviously, well out of my price range. Have you guys ever spent a boatload? Again, it's all relative, right? What's a boatload to one might not be a boatload to another. But for you personally, a boatload of money on a sporting event, on a concert, on something where you were like, I want to be there so badly, whether history could be made or whatever the distinction is, that I'm willing to write this check, pay this amount to be in the building for this game or this show.
1: Well, first and foremost, I was ready to do it for World Series tickets last year. Because we're fortunate enough here at Good Karma Brands, ESPN Milwaukee, we got on one of those early lists for postseason tickets. We had a little code. And so I got to see what the World Series tickets were going for. They weren't cheap. Weren't cheap. I looked at it. It stung. And I was ready to do it because a Brewers World Series, like, Who cares? I'll figure the rest out later if the Brewers are in a World Series. Unfortunately, that did not come to fruition, and I did not have to spend that money. And then with the Packers in the NFC Championship game, which was Brett's last game as a Packer, me and a couple buddies went up. One already had tickets. Me and another were trying to just whatever that street is, Chew, that's by the Rush Center right next to the Hudson Center, just walking up and down to the stadium view and back, because that's like where all the tickets, you know, typically are scalped. I was ready to spend $500 that I really didn't have as a senior in college, and that did not get me anywhere close. I needed like $700 or $800. I kept waiting. It was so cold outside. I kept walking up and down, hoping that the closer we got to kickoff, the more desperate somebody would be to unload the ticket. And it just did not happen.
0: Why did you put yourself through that? What was it about that event where you were like, I need to be there if I can make this work?
1: Because you had a feeling that it might be Brett's last ride. And he ended up retiring after the game. Then he came back and did it all. But he had done the, like, threatened to retire thing forever. And that team went 13-3 kind of out of nowhere. The year before, they went 8-8. They were 4-8. They won their last four games. They went 8-8. And all of a sudden, they caught fire and they were unbelievably great in 2007. And they beat up on the Seahawks. And then they were the two seed. The one seed gets upset by the Giants, and you're thinking, we're going to the Super Bowl. So this is a chance to be Brett's last game at Lambeau. Packers going to the Super Bowl, because clearly they're beating the Giants. Eli Manning stinks, Jen. There's no chance he comes into Lambeau and beats the Packers with Brett Favre playing this way. So that was our thinking, and ultimately could not get into the building.
0: I spent a boatload of money to be at a World Series in 2016. Boatload of money. I will tell you this, though. That was, of course, the Cubs and Cleveland. I could not pay the ticket prices for Wrigley Field. To be at Wrigley Field for those games,
1: sure,
0: was $10,000, $12,000, $15,000. I mean, because, again, Wrigley Field, friendly confines, historic ballpark, to see any of those games was insane. But we did go to Game 1 in Cleveland and Game 7 in Cleveland.
1: Game 7 had to be...
0: Game 1 was, I think, more expensive on the secondary market than it was for Cleveland, because I got smarter about how I spent it.
1: Okay.
0: So, candidly, I spent $1,600 per ticket, me, Dario, and Chase, to go to Game 1 at Progressive Field. The Cubs ended up losing. And then watch the series. They're at Wrigley, obviously. They push it to a Game 7. The morning of Game 7, I was like, we got to go. We got to be there. I want to be in the stadium. If the Cubs win the first World Series, again.
1: Mm-hmm. And forever.
0: Forever. I want to be there. And so we did the same thing, secondary market. But what I did was I waited until after the national anthem on the apps.
1: Ah.
0: And I waited for the prices to just start.
1: Yeah. Bottom falls out.
0: And we ended up getting bleacher seats for that game. So they were significantly less, probably like $800, $900 a pop. Still a huge price tag for a sporting event, no doubt.
1: When did you get into the building if you waited until after the anthem? You missed the first inning?
0: Missed the first inning.
1: Okay,
0: yep.
1: That's not bad.
0: Which, by the way, it went to extra innings. You remember there was the rain delay. It was a huge
1: deal. A long night.
0: Long night. I broke my phone because I was celebrating, and I threw it up in the air, and it came down, crashed. Whole screens went to smithereens.
1: Taking the pictures after you broke your phone?
0: Dario.
1: Okay.
0: Yeah. But what I will say is this. I don't regret it for one moment, because to your point, I'll find the money.
1: Yeah.
0: But I can't find or recreate that experience, right, with my husband and my son and watching the Cubs win the World Series in 2016, growing up in Northern Illinois, growing up a Cubs fan. Like, that was one of those memories that you cannot, and I know it sounds, you know, cliche, put a price on. So that was totally worth it. So if I were a Knicks fan, I'm not saying I could have, you know, foot the bill for Knicks tickets last night at Madison Square Garden, but I understand the compulsion to want to be in the building to watch your team in that situation.
1: I mean, to your point, Jen, if you watch the first two games of the series, there were a lot of Knicks fans making a lot of noise down in San Antonio. And I'm guessing it's going to be kind of similar for Game 5. But if the Spurs win Game 5 and it goes back to MSG for Game 6... and the Knicks could clinch at home, those tickets are going to be cuckoo for Cocoa Puffs. We're talking I was going to make a Chewy joke, but I don't want to out you, pal.
2: I've never bought a ticket.
1: No, I was talking about a different expensive item you may or may not have purchased recently.
0: Wait a minute. What do you mean you've never bought a ticket?
2: I've never bought a ticket.
0: You've never bought a single ticket to a sporting event?
2: Nope. Or a concert. Nothing.
1: Wait, no,
2: I sold tickets.
1: Wait. So you're telling me you got comped when you went to Chris Stapleton and were bugging your wife to leave four songs in?
2: No, that was her. She bought the tickets. I have no idea what she paid
0: for. Oh, my goodness. Okay. Well, that is an enormous distinction. I was just assuming that you were getting everything comped or you had connections.
2: Nothing on this planet that I would... Well, I'll take that back. If Coach makes it to the highest level, right, and is in national championship game or the Super Bowl, then I'd probably go for a little one.
0: Aww, that's sweet.
2: But outside of the second coming, I would sell the houses to go to the second coming.
0: Especially when he tacked on the for a little while on the back end.
3: Well, and also, the only place he decided was national championship or Super Bowl. So in the lead up, the playoff games, the also big events, he said, nah, make it there or you're not good enough.
1: In the first TV timeout, he's out of there.
2: Oh, you think I'm paying for those tickets? I ain't paying for those tickets.
0: No,
2: you
0: again,
2: want me
0: you
2: to
0: just
2: go?
0: Establish that you're not allowed to pay for anything. It's your wife that's footing the bill.
2: Wait, I'm not even paying. If Coach doesn't come, I'll be at the hotel.
0: Wait, you won't.
1: Didn't your daughter, who goes to Ohio State, wanted to go to the national championship game? Didn't you give the okay for her national championship game tickets?
2: Without knowing what anything costs, sure, I'll give the okay to anything. As long as it makes my life a little bit easier.
0: And you're saying that because you gave the approval, it made your life easier, your wife had to be the heavy. Did she ultimately say yes or no to the Ohio
2: State? She did, but then my daughter backed out, didn't want to go. So...
0: Wild.
1: I feel like you are threading
3: technicality here.
1: Yeah, we're threading the finest of needles right now.
2: You know what? I wouldn't even know how to do it. I could tell you this. I don't even know how to buy an airline ticket right now.
3: What
2: how does that
3: existence.
2: Work? Do you go on the website?
3: No.
2: Is there a login? Do I have an account?
1: Could you buy one on the website? Yes, you could buy one on a website. Yes.
3: Carrier pigeon.
0: I got a lot of reaction rolling in on the YouTube stream and in the Carbless Talk and Text line this morning. I do like Dr. Denver Dan saying, Game 6 when the Bucks won the championship, it's none of your business how much I spent, but it was a major financial life decision. That does feel like one of the things. We were there for that as well, and I don't remember what the tickets cost, but again, it was one of those, if the Bucks are going to win the title, I want to be in the building. I want to see it in person. So funny how my brain didn't even register for being at Fiserv Forum for the Bucks winning the championship. But yes, that was another pretty penny, and I understand why Bucks fans wanted to be there for that.
1: Doesn't seem like Dr. Denver Dan really regrets it either.
0: Doesn't seem like he wants to let us know how much he spent either. I'm not paying huge amounts of money when I can enjoy the game from the luxury box that is my living room. That coming to us from John this morning. Chewy, it sounds like one of your brethren over there.
2: Perfect. I'd spend more on a meal than I would on a sporting event. I'd get more satisfaction out of that, put it that way.
3: You just don't like things.
1: No, you complain about every meal you've
2: like
1: ever
2: things.
1: Had.
3: Oh, yeah.
2: Because I look at the hassle of it all. The hassle. And it's loud.
3: Yeah,
2: I
3: but
2: don't
3: for
2: like
3: you
2: loud.
3: going to a restaurant.
2: You don't like loud. I could never understand why my dad would always say, stop the bellowing. Well, I've reached that point.
0: Everybody's bellowing. Justin weighing in saying, if the O's ever make it to the World Series, I don't care what the price is, I'm going. I guess the wife will just have to be on Feet Finder for a bit.
3: The Orioles?
2: The O's. The Orioles?
0: Hey, if that's who his team is, that's who his team is,
2: that's
0: man.
2: Your team, man.
1: I mean, wait, you take more offense to the Orioles instead of him offering up his wife on FeetFinder.com?
3: Yeah, I mean, hey, do what you got to do.
1: The more offensive thing
0: money,
1: of that,
0: Joshy, honestly. Last year I spent $860 on one ticket for what would have been Game 4 of the World Series in Seattle. As a lifelong Mariners fan, I just had to be there. Unfortunately, they lost the game, so my wait continues. I'm assuming the game before that from Greg in Germantown. There is obviously a portion of sports-loving fan base that will pay whatever it takes to be there for these type of moments, right? These championship moments, or to your point about Brett Favre, the I don't know if I'm ever going to see him in my team's uniform again moments. I get it. And I like the idea that they're like, it doesn't matter what it will cost. I want to be in the building.
1: It's funny that we're kind of talking about the sporting events that happen and have home field advantage, whether it's the Bucks, the Brewers, talking about Seattle going to. Nobody's really mentioning the Super Bowl. Is the Super Bowl kind of too sterile, and the game corporate you really want to go to is the NFC or AFC championship game?
3: 100%.
0: Totally fair.
3: And I also think there's a degree of Packers fans having had the ability to have that experience a lot of times. I mean, a ton of people have traveled to playoff games for the Packers or gone to Lambeau. Like, I think the most we could all probably agree on at this point with the Bucks having done it is a World Series game at AmFam Field.
1: Yeah,
3: that is the one where I look around and I start thinking, how can I make this work to a where I wouldn't even dream of doing that for the Packers.
0: Well, there must have been people who did that last year for the NLCS, right?
1: Yeah, I mean,
0: there
1: weren't cheap.
0: There must have been people who were like, the Brewers in the NLCS, we got to make it happen. Now, it didn't come back, right? If I remember how the game shook out, it was...
3: Every time I go to NLCS, they don't win, so I might be sitting it out.
0: Not going anywhere.
3: Saving up for World Series in the future.
1: I was there for Game 1. How do you lose when you have the Sal double play in center? Like, you have that play happen. You have to win that game.
3: And I mean, I was there. It's an awesome experience. I've been to multiple. I was at the T-Plus game right when the StubHubs of the Worlds came out. I was buying tickets, 30 minutes before first pitch into the parking lot from my phone for $100. The people next to me are paying $500-$600 secondary market. And now that doesn't really work as well as it used to.
0: Yeah, that's what I'm saying. So that's what we did for the World Series, right? We're just literally standing outside of the ballpark, watching the app and watching the prices just drop, drop. And it goes, should we go now? Just wait a second. Let's see. Should we go now? Okay, I got three next to each other. You know what I mean? You're trying to, those are gone. Okay, move to the next one. Yep. That's a fun little adrenaline rush.
1: Did you miss out on any that were really good? That because you waited just a hair too long before you ended up with the bleacher seats for game seven?
0: Probably, but okay, I would also argue, first of all, this will shock no one, but for game one, we sat third row.
1: Okay.
0: Behind first base.
1: Mm-hmm.
0: Chase got a ball, from being the first baseman. So yes, that experience was fantastic, but they lost.
1: Yeah.
0: So that really took away from however good the seats might have been. I don't care. I'm sitting in the bleachers, and they won, right? And I'm screaming my brains off. Whether there were good seats that we missed out on for waiting, who knows? We were there. Can't take those memories away. What is the most you have ever paid for a ticket to a sporting event or concert? 800-990-3776. Let us know on the YouTube stream. Let us know on the Carbless Talking text line. Give us a call if you want to chat about it. We've got Jason Wilde to talk Packers right after this.
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5: Backup eastbound 94 now coming out of the stadium interchange from about Holly Road all the way to 35th. On northbound 41, we've actually got a pretty good ride, even though we do have an accident on the Capitol Drive off-ramp. The southbound side's backing up a bit from Appleton Avenue down past Hampton. Otherwise, everything else is looking pretty good. 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And checking the TMJ4 Storm Team forecast today. Chance of rain and storms. Some may be severe. A high of 84. Tonight, scattered showers and storms early, then partly cloudy and breezy. A low of 58. 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
0: What a great day to talk to our friend and teammate Jason Wilde. Good morning, Jason. How are you doing today?
14: I'm fine. How are you guys?
0: Okay. We're good. And I want to talk about Tucker Kraft from yesterday, because I contend that the more I hear from this guy, the more I see from this guy, the more I love this guy. He feels like a Packers player through and through. What was your biggest takeaway from talking to Tucker Kraft yesterday?
14: That he grew up watching VHS tapes, and that's why someone as young as him can drop Rocky IV references. That was my biggest takeaway.
1: Is that because DVDs hadn't quite made it to that part of the country yet?
16: I guess so, yeah. And I mean, as I said to him after, because Tausch had gotten after me for not asking him about why you're posting that you're working out like Ivan Drago. And he had a great line about how he also avoided some of the injections that Drago had gotten in his training for Rocky IV. But he's like, it was great. He was talking about how, because I had said, you know, that was a movie, like, that came out when I was a kid. That's how old that movie is. Yeah, it's all we had were, I don't even know if they had cable. I think that was another factor. That's why he was watching VHS tapes. So to Jen's point, like, that, I thought that was a good example of he's relatable. I can see why Packers fans really like him. I know Marcus Ebersol from the sports talk station up here in Green Bay asked him about

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1: Things cryptically about starting on the PUP list and to protect him and protect the team. And I just think that that's probably going to be something that gets resolved. And he's going to probably be the highest paid tight end in football.
2: Jason, I saw Haversick had a perfect day. Is this going to be a fair competition or...
1: No.
2: You don't think so? Is it going to be a Brett kind of Longwell type deal?
1: I mean, it could be. Now that could... I don't think I can rule that as out as a possibility, right? Like, if for some reason I'm not wishing that on Trey Smack, because that was... As you well know, as a player on that team, that was hard to watch. Like, I don't have any like particularly affinity for Brett Conway. I didn't really get to know him, but I mean, when you succumb to that pressure like he did, that was a lot on him, and he wasn't up for it. And Longwell was the complete opposite. So I talked to Haversick for a while yesterday. I'm going to write about him today, I think. But I think he knows what's up. I think he's realistic that, you know, much like Brandon McManus knew that they had that they plan on Trey Smack being their kicker. I think he understands that too. So I think his approach is exactly what it should be, which is I'm going to kick and kick and kick and be really good. So when these guys choose the wrong guy, I'm ready to take a job with somebody else. And he... You know who I think he might be a little bit like? The situation's not exactly the same, but he is like, I think he's like Giorgio Tavecchio, or as Mike McCarthy would call him, Sergio, who he's just a good dude who is going to help Trey Smack, even though it's not like he's got this extensive experience himself, but more than Smack does in the NFL. But I think he's one of those guys that, you know, I do the right things. It's the right thing to do. And I'm going to kick my keister off to try and win the job myself. But I'm realistic enough to know that they're probably not going to give it to me. I mean, LaFleur said it, right? I mean, when I asked them about why they would move on from Brandon McManus, his line was because Trey's going to get the bulk of the work. And I, you know, I wasn't going to raise my hand and say, you know, you have another kicker, right? But again, like, They know who their guy's going to be, just like, you know, McCarthy knew, and that's why he never even bothered to know Tavecchio's first name and called him Sergio.
3: Jason will be joining us on the Yingling guest hotline. Jason, I like what I heard from Matt LaFleur yesterday about Jager Burton. I'm glad that he's looking good. Yeah. I'm glad that he's rotating in. He's going to have chances to, you know, potentially compete for playing time. But can you tell Matt to not rotate him in the middle of games? Like, have winners and losers along the offensive line? Because I can't do another season, Jason, if they're rotating Jager Burton and Anthony Belton at right guard. I just can't do it. I don't want to do it again.
1: I respect your position. I understand. I even agree with your position. I can't tell him that, and I wouldn't be surprised if he did that.
3: It's a copycat league, Jason. Nobody's copying this idea.
1: Well, they just haven't found out about it yet.
3: Sometimes
1: it takes a while for the word to get out.
3: We hear all this time. Chewy talks about it. Continuity on the offensive line, how it's important. And they just decide to blow it up by rotating guys in and out on the offensive line. I mean, they've done it for how many years in a row now?
1: Yeah, lots. And it's great that you've handled it with such a calm, reasonable attitude. And look, I don't disagree with you, unlike how I feel about your take on Jaden Reed. But I would say this. We're a long ways from Jager Burton actually meriting playing a rotational role on their offensive line. I'm not saying it won't happen. But, you know, it's a neat story for all of us during practices that don't have a whole lot of juice to them and not a whole lot of interesting things are happening. Because let's be honest, how many positions other than now what Jager

0: Burton has created, is there really competition? Right? Like, authentic, this guy might start here. Like,
1: oh, it's only
0: Brandon's. Right. I mean, is Brandon Cissé, and I'm not even, like, look, Brandon Cissé is rotated in with the ones, too, usually for Keyshawn Nixon. And I just mentioned Keyshawn Nixon's name because, boy, it sure gets you engagement on social media. But, like, I don't think they're planning on him being a starter. I really don't. Like, I think they're expecting it to be Keyshawn and Carrington Valentine. I really do. But, you know, they got to see what these other guys have for now and for the future. But, like, I'm trying to think of other positions where there's an authentic competition of some sort. And I didn't really know, I didn't really think there was one on the offensive line. But Burton has obviously done enough to force them to think that way. So, again, it's a neat story for June. Let's see if he's still there. But here's the thing, and here's the reason why I would say that it's more likely to be legit that he's going to be competing. LaFleur didn't have to say the last part of his quote, right, where he says that he's going to be competing for playing time as a rookie. Like, he could have said nice things about Jagger Burton. I mean, at least he knows his name, unlike poor Donovan, what's-his-face. I don't know if he'll sustain it or not. Tausch and I talked a lot about it because obviously he played as a rookie and kind of had that same impressed guys out of the gate type of rookie season. But there's a long way between now and then. But the fact that Matt LaFleur flat out said that he thought he'd be competing for playing time, that's what ratchets the story up. And that's why your concern about rotational guard play is probably well-founded.
2: Very much look forward to the confusion between Burton and Belton.
0: And Melton. That is, and we got Melton in
2: there. Going to happen Melton on this show for sure. Not naming any names.
3: Yeah, the one eating during the segment.
2: Josh gets
0: Marshawn Lynch, Marshawn Lloyd. Yeah, it's a whole thing. And by the way, Chewy, I'm going to stick up for you so you can finish your sandwich or whatever it is you're currently doing.
4: You guys noticed?
2: You're on video.
0: <didn't.
2: laughs>
1: Like, there's a camera right in front of your face.
4: Sorry.
0: What are you eating there, buddy? I don't have the video.
4: A bagel.
0: On. What are you having in there?
4: A little bagel.
0: Bagel. I know we've hit on something funny when I hear someone snorting. Yeah, I don't. I think that there's a lot of guys that will trip me up with their. I mean, we've been talking a lot about Marshawn Lloyd, and I'm actually surprised that I've not called him Marshawn Lynch on the radio yet, because that's always my. That's one of the ones that trip me up. So, Chew, I'm on your team, and I like bagels. So we're a good 1-2 punch.
2: Jason, not to take the mood down, but have you heard any developments in the Josh Jacobs situation? Are we expecting the DA to at any point comment on the status of that situation?
0: Yeah, I know that because I was talking to some of the folks at WBAY, the ABC affiliate up here, and I know that they had filed a Freedom of Information Act. And then I saw Matt Schneidman of The Athletic must have done so as well. And I, not that I'm some sort of legal analyst by any means, but I was in no way surprised that a government agency would say no initially because they just don't want it out there, obviously, even though I think it was a legit request. So, no, that right now we don't have further information. I would say this, this is purely based on just kind of the mood and the vibe and the what at least appears to be minimal concern about Jacob's availability and status. Like, remember when this happened, we were all having the conversation, you know, do they have to go out and get another running back? And that has not, they haven't even brought in like a, as Lee Rummel would call him, ham and egger, who just is an extra guy, extra body at the position. So again, I don't know how, the question I have, and again, this is not my area of expertise. I usually turn to my friend David Gruber for legal advice or insight. How long can this linger, right? How much more investigation is occurring? How long will it take before they actually can have to make a decision whether they're going to charge him or not? Because I don't know about you guys, and I am not in any way, I don't know what his behavior was, but I'm not excusing it in any way, shape, or form. But I would think it's difficult to have this hanging over your head, not knowing for certain whether you're going to be facing legitimate criminal charges or not. So, you know, obviously Josh Jacobs has not come anywhere near the locker room when we've been in it, just as I would have suspected. But yeah, I would just say that I would certainly hope we would have a resolution and a decision from the district attorney's office sooner rather than later.
4: Well, Jason, we're going to let you go so I can finish my bagel because my wife threw all the food away because we are coming back to Wisconsin today. So all I found was a stale bagel in the back of the freezer. So you take care and be good.
1: What did you? What was that?
0: What the hell happened?
1: He just used your line on you.
0: He did. And by the way, like I don't want to tell you how to live your life. You're a smart guy. The call out of your wife, again, my understanding is you're afraid of her. So what you just did there, not only did you turn the tables on my departure from the program, but good luck. Good luck to you, sir. Enjoy your bagel.
2: I believe they call that poking the bear.
4: Slightly.
0: Ill-advised.
2: And not the kind of all poking right, that you are trying to do. Chew, we'll take a break here on Jen Gabe. But Chewy, listen to Jason Wilde on Wilde and Tausch right after our show each and every morning on 94.5 ESPN Milwaukee.
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6: Things are slowing down along southbound 43 now between Good Hope Road and about Bender Road. A little bit more of a delay then south of Keith, heading down towards Locust. Southbound 41 slowing from Appleton Avenue all the way past Capitol Drive to Burleigh. Northbound slow from North Avenue to Burleigh. Westbound 94, you're seeing delays from about 35th Street to Holly Road. Eastbound, same thing. Holly Road to 35th Street and 4394 northbound, backing up now from Howard Avenue up past Oklahoma. 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And checking the TMJ4 Storm Team forecast today. Chance of rain and storms. Some may be severe. A high of 84. Tonight, scattered showers and storms early, then partly cloudy and breezy. A low of 58. From the WTMJ Traffic Center, I'm Debbie Lazaga on 94.5 ESPN.
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2: Back here on Jen, Gabe, and Chewy, we were just talking to Jason Wilde about Tucker Kraft, who spoke yesterday to the media. And, boy, there were some doozies from Tucker Kraft yesterday. Some of them we can't play on the radio, I don't think. Can we play that one on the radio? No? Okay, we won't.
3: It's a gray area.
16: Isn't that what the show lives in?
3: Yeah, but we don't need to encourage it.
2: So let's hear from Tucker Kraft about being next in line for an extension and wanting to be a Packer forever.
17: Tuck, you're probably one of the next guys in the obvious line of contract extensions. Is that something you want to get done before you're back on the field, or are you okay waiting into the season? How do you book that?
18: I'd say my goal is I want to play for this organization my entire career. I'm spoiled to have been drafted here, and this is all I know. Green and gold is all I know. So we'd like to keep it that way, and my agent and the Packers front office, they're going to be in those talks in time when it comes. You know, you guys will find out eventually. So
2: Chew, the big conversation now is, should Tucker Kraft reset the tight end market? We talked to Adam Schefter a little bit about this yesterday. You can find that conversation wherever you get your podcasts, Jen, Gabe, and Chewy. But before he had the ACL injury, Tucker Kraft was grading out as one of the most efficient tight ends in all of football. Whether, you know, it's qualifying tight ends, right? So you have to hit certain standards. But he was leading in yards per catch and yards after the catch per reception. He also has been very effective in the pass blocking position in the run game. Do you think Tucker Kraft deserves to make top dollar as the top tight end in the NFL?
4: Yeah, absolutely. And he doesn't even have to be the best tight end out there. I mean, I tell the story a million times. All I wanted in my last contract was to be the highest paid. I wasn't the best tight end, but I hit the market at the right time, a lot like he's doing. So, yes, he should be the highest paid. Who knows for how long, because Brock Bowers or someone else is going to come along and top that. But right now, yeah, he should. This deal would have been done if he hadn't torn his ACL. I think that's the only thing holding it up, and that's probably the only leverage that the Packers do have. even though in today's game where ACLs aren't as big as they were back when I played, that's probably the leverage they're using. But I would anticipate, yes, he will be the highest paid tight end before training camp starts.
2: The leverage that I would say, Chew, is the small sample size. Gabe, do you agree that, like, if you were the Packers and you were trying to, and I'm not saying that they are, but if you were in negotiations, wouldn't you say, like, well
4: that works.
2: Go ahead.
4: It works both ways, Jen, because he can always come back and say, small sample size. I'm young. I haven't even reached my potential yet. I can be better than I've been. So that's his counter to that. And I think the Packers know it. So my guess is it's probably 80% of the way there, 85%. They just need to clean it up a little bit. But I would anticipate this being done within the next month.
1: You think it's the guaranteed money probably, Chew?
4: Probably that.
1: Because that's typically what the Packers use, is less guaranteed. You know, they'll give you a bunch up front, but then it's less guaranteed as the contract goes on to give themselves outs. Especially, again, it's what we saw with Christian Watson, right? Like, he's getting a $31 million signing bonus, getting a boatload of cash up front. Not a lot of guarantees behind that in case the injury issues continue to happen. And that's giving themselves out is a hallmark of a Packer contract.
4: Yeah, but I think this is a little different than Watson and Reed, who took, in my estimation, less guaranteed money. But they're not considered to be one of the best at their position. You know, this guy's considered to be the best, or potentially the best. So I think he, and, you know, what's Christian Watson's average? Is it 20? Well, regardless, average, not average, good number one receivers are up in the 28.
1: Yeah.
4: We're only talking, and we were talking, I think, last week about resetting the tight end market because it is lagged behind. It's not a big deal.
1: But I don't
4: just give the guy 20.
1: Yeah.
4: You know?
1: And that would make him the highest.
4: Much.
1: That would make him the highest paid, too, if you gave him 20.
4: And it's much less than, because Tucker Kraft is better than these receivers making 28, 29, 30 million.
1: Mm-hmm.
4: So it could be a little bit of a reset. I mean, he's not going to go to 26 million. That's just not how it works.
1: Yeah. I could see him being the highest paid, but this whole thing of resetting the market. I don't think the Packers are going to do what the Cowboys did with Dak Prescott, right? Like, everybody's kind of hovering around 55 million. Mm-hmm. Oh, they're going to give Dak Prescott $60 million per year. I don't see that happening with this. Maybe he becomes the highest paid. But, the guaranteed money is probably the last little bit.
2: Do we want to use AAV as the benchmark here when we're talking about the tight ends?
1: I mean, that's typically the way everybody does it.
2: So
1: yeah.
2: Christian Watson, I think I saw, was 27 plus now in AAV with the new contract. George Kittle, $19.1 million. Trey McBride, $19 million. TJ Hockenson, $16.5 million. Kyle Pitts, $15 million. That's the top four currently in AAV. Now, they all have different guaranteed money. Kittle is $35 million. McBride is $43 million. Hockenson is $40-plus million. Pitts is $15
1: million. Yeah, because he's on the franchise tag.
2: So what feels like it would be fair? You're saying 20?
4: Four-year $20 million deal, which is 80, right?
1: So four for 80. What, 50, you're going to guarantee 35?
4: 53. No, more than that.
1: Well, because the highest guarantee you said was 35?
2: 43.
1: Oh, so 43?
2: McBride.
4: Yeah, so 48 to 52.
1: You're not going to get both. You're not going to get the most guaranteed and the highest AAV. You got to choose one.
4: I think.
1: You got to choose one. That's just the way these deals typically go.
2: So would they go, because you go 19 and fall below George Kittle, because he's 19-1. Mm-hmm. And that to me feels like I want to be the top, and I don't know what the order of operations was, so don't come at me for that. But like, that to me feels like, can you throw out an extra dollar so that I am the top or the highest?
1: $551, Bob.
2: Right. And then 40 guaranteed too? Or would you still think you need to go up and above 45?
1: He needs to be. He's going to be the highest paid in one.
4: Like,
1: it's either going to be AAV or highest
4: guaranteed.
1: I was
4: the highest paid and had the highest signing bonus. We didn't have guaranteed money. So my guess, I get it'll be 80 with 48 guaranteed. You know, because he doesn't have to let the Packers win here. He just doesn't. The only reason he would let the Packers win here is because he's nice. You know, that's the only reason.
1: I mean, he's
4: like, fine. I'll sit out.
1: Signing a 4-year, $80 million contract isn't letting the Packers win. He's, like, also winning there.
4: No, I'm just saying win in some other area. He doesn't have to let him win in another area. You know, he just really does. Because he's, you know, what, is he going into his fourth year?
1: Yeah, he's going to be going into year four.
4: Yeah, so we'll see.
2: I do want to ask our loyal listeners, though, if they do feel like he should be the highest paid tight end, because I was seeing some pushback in the YouTube stream saying that the sample size is too small. He's coming off of a major injury. You don't know if he's going to be able to recapture that lightning in a bottle. 800-990-3776.
1: The way that Chewy trusts the Brewers front office, I feel that's the way I trust Russ Ball with contracts. Right? Like, I mean, oh, look at these big fancy numbers. Oh, it's actually not that bad when you take a look. Because, yes, Tucker Kraft is going to be the highest paid tight end in football by annual average value. His cap hit isn't going to be much. Kind of like, again, the Christian Watson contract comes out. Oh, wow, look at all this money. Oh, it's only $31 million guaranteed. Oh, his cap hit's under $20 million this year and next year. Oh, okay, that's not bad. That's what Russ is going to do with this contract, too.
3: Even past that, even if it's a number that it makes you... Are you ready to be without Tucker Kraft and have him play elsewhere? Are you ready to do the Davante Adams things and chase a really good player, a star player away? Or are you going to pay the going rate to keep a guy that, I don't know, is integral to the function of the offense, both in run blocking and in the back?
2: And as I said when we started this conversation, guys, he checks all of the boxes.
3: There
2: is a reason why he has had this, like, skyrocket path to being one of the faces of this franchise. Because he does the work, because he's down to earth, he says all the right things. Like, all of those things check the boxes of what Packers fans love. So he just, he represents the organization the way they want it to be represented.
4: Let me say this. The reason I think it's close... And I don't know if agents suck today or players just aren't as risk-taking as my guys back in the day. If I was his agent and not close, I would say, shut up about the PUP stuff, about being back. Because the agent can always throw that back into the organization. Well, he ain't going to be ready. Okay, you got to put him on PUP. Negotiating is nasty.
1: So,
4: okay, it's not like, ooh, I'll rub your back, you rub my back, you know?
1: So is his agent cringing, too, when he says he wants to be a Packer for life?
4: No, I think that's fine, but as far as I'm going to be ready to go day one and be the best, it'll be like, dude, tone it back.
3: Or is it indicative of they're really close and it's like some final small things getting it done? Because if I were to guess... The Packers, knowing how they would treat somebody like Tucker Kraft, who does, as Jen said, the fans love, but also everybody in the front office, everybody in the locker room, everybody on the coaching staff love his effort, the way he shows up for his team. They probably gave him a really good deal, and then it was hammering out the fine details. Because why would you mess around with Tucker Kraft in an extension at this point? Like, what does it serve?
2: Cut off your nose to spite your face.
4: They could be spacing it out, too, because you know how Reed was done, and then what? 3 weeks later?
1: Watson.
4: Watson's done, and now 3 weeks. This gets people excited about training camp. Hey, we got all of our weapons in our arsenal now. We're ready to go.
1: Yeah,
4: just as simple as that.
1: Yeah, that wouldn't be shocking if they had something in place and then just wait to announce
3: it. Also, I don't know if I have the video with me right now, but 2 days ago, Christian Watson was asked about Tucker Kraft and seemed to be, like, hinting towards Tucker Kraft and his extension. Seems like they kind of know that it is a matter of time and not like, oh, we're really far apart. Going to happen.
1: This is not something that's going to linger.
3: No.
1: Right?
2: It doesn't read like hand-wringing.
3: No.
2: Right?
3: No.
2: It doesn't read like, I don't know, maybe, I don't know. Like, we're hoping that they get a deal done with Tucker Kraft, you know? Like, it feels like... To your point, there's an inevitability and it's just a matter of time before we're all clued into it.
4: It's all plotting. Go back to Jordan Love's contract. Was Jordan Love at that time the best quarterback in the league? No, he wasn't. But he was the one that was up, you know? Mm-hmm. And he was better than Tua, and he was better than Trevor Lawrence. So you wait for those guys. There's no one else to set the tight end market. So you just wait. It's already... Yeah, like Josh, my guess is this thing is...
2: Am I having a fever dream? Remember when we had to talk Chewy through Jordan Love getting that amount of money because he was next on the conveyor belt?
1: Yeah. He gets it.
2: Great. I just want to make sure.
1: Yeah,
2: that
1: he
2: like,
1: gets it.
3: That's growth from the big
2: guy. He came
3: guy.
2: Around is what you're
3: yeah,
2: saying.
3: Yeah, I think.
4: I don't recall that at all.
3: Yeah, good point.
1: All right. Stick well, to there it. Goes the growth.
3: Stick to it. I think also Chewy was struggling with just the pure numbers. But now when you see Patrick Mahomes' average annual value is in the 60s, you go, okay,
1: he
3: I get it.
1: He basically got a half a billion guaranteed yep. yesterday.
3: Yep.
1: That's what Mahomes got.
3: Yeah.
2: Well, good. And he can funnel it back into Texas Tech as they try to navigate
4: there you
2: this
4: go.
2: Tsunami that they find themselves in. We'll take a break on Jed, Gabe, and Chewy. 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
2: 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I don't think we've done a Twitter poll yet today, but I do think it is worth asking. Look, Packers fans should be pro Tucker Kraft. Sometimes Packers fans get funny about the money. Like, whoa, we don't want to spend that much money on so-and-so. Whoa, Christian Watson, that's too much to spend on. It's not your money.
1: Yeah, sounds like Bucks fans and Chris Middleton.
2: Sure. I always am surprised by this, like, he doesn't just, like, you should want your guys to get paid all of the money. If the Packers can figure out a way, they have never put this franchise in financial peril, right? I know several years ago we had talked about the Saints. We have talked at times about other organizations where you go, they're going all in, but it's not sustainable. There's going to be an ouch for some seasons down the road. The Packers have never put themselves in that ouch situation. And so that's why, to your point about Russ Ball, you can sort of trust the way that they structure these things, can't you?
1: Yeah, I mean, the only time they really did was the Rodgers contract. So the first year that Love was starting, like, they just didn't have, because they decided to eat all of it up front, right? Like, when they traded Aaron, they just ate it all because they knew, all right, we'll eat it all now, and that's going to give us freedom later down the road. And yes, by signing these deals, that's going to prevent them from probably going out and doing another thing like they did 2 years ago, like signing Xavier McKinney and Josh Jacobs to big money deals. But these contracts are a good thing. Chewy, you talk about it all the time, draft and develop, draft and develop, draft. You drafted these guys. This is the dream. You want to draft guys that eventually you want to pay and make the highest paid at their position because they're that good.
4: But is this all driven by David Bakhtiari, who you paid a ton of money to and then had ACL problems because, I mean, both Watson, obviously, and Kraft have had ACL. So is that the scare, that this is going to happen again, and that's why people are giving, you know, kind of both of these signings and, well, the soon-to-be signing, a little bit of pushback? That could explain it.
2: Maybe.
4: Because they're a little gun-shy there.
1: But, I mean, the Bakhtiari thing, while, yes, that is, again, you said it last segment, when it comes to ACLs. Like, yeah, they can be tricky, and they can be bad. Once upon a time, ACLs were career-ending, and now we're got to the point where you can come back in 9 or 10 months. Yeah, every once in a while, there's a complication. But that's the exception. Think about all the other ACLs in the league and how quickly guys come back. It stinks that it happened to David and they gave him all that money. Like, I feel bad for him because he wanted to come back so bad and he couldn't get his knee to a spot where he could play NFL football anymore. Maybe, but, like, this is, when you have somebody who's just Tucker Kraft, you just do it.
4: What the fear is it Rashawn Gary? Because Rashawn Gary was never thought of that highly anyways when they signed him.
1: Russ Ball's going to give you outs. If Tucker Kraft has problems with the knee, if Christian Watson has other injury issues, there's outs in a couple of years.
2: And I also think the point that Josh, you made earlier is, what's scarier, having the David Bakhtiari thing play out or having the Devontae Adams thing play out, right? You got two extremes there as far as, like, this could end badly. But I think you would rather risk that this player who has busted his hump to get back to healthy, who wants to be a member of this team, who wants to be out there week one for his squad, is going to do whatever he can to stay healthy, as opposed to screwing with him and saying, we'll take our chances.
1: I don't want another radio station sending a thank you letter to Goody the way we sent a thank you letter to the Giants GM for letting Xavier McKinney walk out the door.
4: Jerry Jones probably deserves one, by the way, and we've been a little late on
3: it. Derelict in our duties.
1: You know what, Chew? You're right. But we owe him two thank you notes right now.
3: Micah and
1: the fourth round pick.
4: I'll get on that.
3: The empty is the promises.
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0: northbound is closed because of a crash. This is a different from a different crash. We've got one on northbound 175 at Wells. This one has the left lane blocked on the northbound side, so watch out for the delays there. Westbound 94 backing up from 35th Street to Hawley Road. Couple taps of the brakes west of Highway 100 into Waukesha County. Eastbound slowing down a little bit right past Barker Road and then back on the brakes from 70th Street to 35th. Southbound 41, a heavy ride there from about Good Hope Road down to Capitol Drive. Northbound slowing from before Mayfair Road up past Burleigh. They still have this accident listed on the off-ramp to Capitol Drive from northbound 41, so heads up with that. And checking the TMJ4 Storm Team forecast today. Chance of rain and storms. Some may be severe. A high of 84. Tonight, scattered showers and storms early, then partly cloudy and breezy. A low of 58. From the WTMJ Traffic Center, I'm Debbie Lazaga on 94.5 ESPN.
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8: 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Here's Jen Latta.
9: Go ahead and cue the Brian Windhorst memes. Okay, you got to tip your head a little to the side. You got to point your two fingers in the air and you got to go, what does it mean? And, of course, we are referring to the, I don't know how you describe it, the information, it's basically scraping the internet is what we're doing here, right? We're, like, reading tea leaves and maybe writing on the wall. I don't know if I'm willing to go that far. But Tyler Hero has stirred up the internet with a cryptic post that may involve his future. Why do you care? Well, it may involve Giannis's future, okay? So that's why we're here. Obviously, Tyler Hero, everybody knows, from Wisconsin. So if I'm following this all correctly, guys, Tyler Hero unfollowed the Heat on social media.
10: I believe that is correct.
9: There are other players on the Heat who have unfollowed each other. That may be not as relevant to this unless they are part of a trade package. But then Tyler Hero's brother responded to a tweet, and he put a image of a deer. Listen. This is as ridiculous as it sounds, okay? Like, I want to be very clear. Mm-hmm. I'm hearing the words that are coming out of my mouth, and I am recognizing that I sound like a crazy person. However, Gabe, I'm one of those people where there's smoke, there's fire. And I don't necessarily believe that this is just Tyler Hero's brother screwing with Bucks fans when he puts that tweet out with the deer underneath his brother's post.
10: Yeah, so I don't even know what Tyler was posting, but his brother decides to post a picture of a buck. So Bam Adebayo and Khalil Ware have unfollowed each other on Instagram, apparently. Khalil Ware heavily involved in the rumors and would be a part of a trade package going from Miami back to Milwaukee in the trade for Giannis. So they've apparently unfollowed each other. Tyler Hero, as you mentioned, has unfollowed the Heat on Instagram as well, on top of the social media. I mean, this is all we got right now.
9: Well, and there are two little hourglasses underneath Tyler Hero's post, which people have been interpreting as time is running out, or his time with the Heat is running out, or time's up, something like something related
11: time.
9: To time. Yes, exactly. Again, we could play the Pink Panther music if we wanted to here, because again, we recognize how ridiculous this all sounds.
10: Samsonite. I was way off.
9: Chewy, do you think there's anything to this? Do you think that this means that Tyler Hero is part of a trade package for Giannis Antetokounmpo? And as was discussed, I believe, by Windhorse earlier this week, he said that he believes that the Heat and Miami is Giannis's preferred destination, or is this much ado about nothing?
11: I think there's smoke, but you kind of have to look at the other side of it, because Hero had been mentioned as part of a possible trade, and he could be just upset with Miami for putting his name out there. That's why he would unfollow. Because, you know, if I'm playing for the Packers and we're a good team, and all of a sudden I hear I'm the trading block, I'd be pissed off. You know, I would be. So even though I think there's smoke, I kind of look at the other side of it, and I'm like, I don't know. I don't think there's fire, but there's a little smoldering going on.
10: I've got a feeling if social media existed back in your day, you and Brett would unfollow each other just to cause a ruckus in the offseason.
9: Just to screw with people?
11: Well, we used to do it with reporters anyways, until they caught
9: on. Oh, do tell.
11: Well, I forgot some of the things that we'd say, but we'd make
9: how
11: stuff
9: convenient
11: up all the time. Yeah. Just to mess with them.
10: Did you ever trick
11: That's
10: Jason?
11: What we do. Pardon?
10: Did you ever trick Jason?
11: Never tricked Jason, but the thing I remember about Jason, I get so sick of talking about football that I'd talk to Jason about other things.
9: Oh, no kidding.
11: You know? I'd be like, can we talk about something else instead of...
9: Are you familiar with the warm-up segment?
11: Yes, exactly.
9: So the other part of this is, and I'm just reading through articles on the internet right now, Sham Sharania had mentioned Tyler Hero and Khalil Ware and other players as part of a offer that the Heat had made to the Bucks that they had, quote, seriously considered. That from a Shams report. So this feels a little, I mean, this is a lot of smoke, Gabe, right? There's way too many coincidences here.
10: Wendy earlier this week saying that he thinks that Miami is the preferred destination for Giannis. Yeah, it kind of starts, it's adding up to the point where we know that the draft is going to be happening here in less than 2 weeks. On the 23rd is the opening round. We know that Jimmy Haslam said that he would like a resolution to this before the draft. And the Bucks would, this is a pretty good draft. It's a deep draft. So if the Bucks are acquiring picks, they would want the picks to happen in this year's draft to try to start rebuilding this thing. It kind of has the feeling to me of if the Knicks close this thing out on Saturday night, I mean, maybe we get something next week in terms of a trade announcement.
11: What would the trade look like, Gabe?
10: I mean, it's Khalil, it's Hero, another player, and probably 3 or 4 picks. Unless they get another team involved to try to get more picks involved there.
11: Okay.
9: Ryan good from Iguanago weighing in saying, like not Wendy really. Said, in all cases, Giannis is a dollar, and the 4 quarters the Bucks will get back do not equal that dollar.
10: Oh, no, you're never going to get equal value back for a player of Giannis's ability. You're just buying lottery tickets. That's why, you know, you're hoping that, you know, again, I was hoping that maybe Orlando would get involved because Paolo Banchero is intriguing. Khalil Ware is an intriguing young prospect, so you're hoping that maybe he blossoms into something. But yeah, you're hoping for as many draft picks as possible because the only way you get equal value is if one of those draft picks pops, which, again, as we know, through our time here in Milwaukee and seeing all those picks the Bucks have had over the years, only one became Giannis.
11: Well, they take a big hit, too, season ticket holders.
10: Oh, yeah.
11: Are we going to see something drastic?
10: I mean, it was noticeable in the arena, even early in the season last year, that they were already starting to take a hit, too. I'm guessing they would take another hit.
11: Okay.
10: Because, again, like, yeah, this team's going to be young, but who are you marketing around? Like, even if you have Tyler Hero, Hero's been an all-star, but he's not Giannis. Like, the expectation over the last handful of years has been championships. And while they have fallen short of that, that expectation exists. You're not going to have that expectation going into 26-27 if Giannis is traded. Just not how it works.
9: If this does come to fruition, and there are reports out there that say that even if it's not a Hero plus for Giannis, it does feel like the end of Hero's time in Miami. Would you like to see Tyler Hero in a Bucks uniform? I mean, I know that there's the hometown element of it. We keep talking about, from a marketing standpoint, what the Bucks will do when Giannis is not the key figure, right? When he's not the premier draw to sell tickets. Tyler Hero is not Giannis Antetokounmpo, but he is. He does have local appeal, having been from here. And again, I've said this to you guys, if there's one thing Wisconsin people love, it is people from Wisconsin.
11: But yeah, but there's no national identity.
10: No, but even
11: Giannis
10: that.
11: Giannis brings the Bucks. Yeah, a national identity. There'll be no national. There'll be a local identity, but there won't be a national identity.
10: I mean, as good a player as Tyler Hero's become, again, he's been an all-star.
11: Yeah.
10: He ain't selling out the arena.
11: No.
12: I think they should run a promotion where they do temporary tattoos of his chest tattoo.
11: Which is?
12: Just Google it. It's the worst tattoo I've ever seen in my life.
11: Okay.
10: This is coming from somebody who has a rat drinking a beer on their ankle.
12: Yep.
10: Has Homer's face. Which is, Homer's face isn't the worst tattoo that Joshy has.
12: I also have a racing sausage.
10: Yeah, you did get that, yes.
12: Yep. Mm-hmm. Yeah. I mean, what are we doing?
9: De facto Daryl weighing in saying, if the Heat couldn't win with him and whoever else was on that team, why would the Bucks be able to win with that team? Okay, a little skepticism there. I appreciate it.
12: Isn't Tyler Hero basically a piece you use to try and acquire another piece?
10: Maybe.
12: Like, well, what is that going to do for the current iteration of the Bucks, other than, what is it, Greenfield? Get a little more representation from Greenfield into the Fiserv Forum.
9: There's a little snark on the Greenfield drop.
11: Yeah, he used to coach there.
10: he's a Whitnall. Yeah, he's a Whitnall kid.
12: Yeah, it's just not like a metropolitan.
11: Easy McGuanago. Hey,
12: right. If
11: you want me to start there, where you're flipping truckers used to drive by our practices at West and say the most filthy things ever. Clean it up there, McGuanago. Come on, you're better than that.
12: You're saying it like I would be defending McGuanago in any situation.
11: Well, let me ask you this, Joshy. Were you in high school 2008, 2009?
12: No.
11: All right, it wasn't you. It was a guy with a beard.
12: I didn't have a beard when I was in high school.
11: Joshy, everyone thinks you had a beard when you were in sixth grade.
9: More of a mustache, but... All right, we got to take a break on Jen Gabe and Chewy. We got Top 8 at 8 coming up next. Stick around.
10: Let's talk about something near and dear to my heart. 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
0: Well, we got this off-ramp to State Street or Vleet Street from 175 northbound. That one is closed because of a crash. We also have another crash on 175 northbound blocking the left lane at Wisconsin, so careful with that. Southbound 43 backing up from Silver Spring down through the Locust area. Northbound still looking pretty good. But northbound 4394, that's a different story. We got backups around the Plainfield Curve all the way up to the KK River. Westbound 94 slowing from 35th Street to Holly Road. Eastbound from just before Holly Road to 35th. And checking the TMJ4 Storm Team forecast today. Chance of rain and storms, some may be severe, a high of 84. Tonight, scattered showers and storms early, then partly cloudy and breezy, a low of 58. From the WTMJ Traffic Center, I'm Debbie Lazaga on 94.5 ESPN.
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7: 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All right, I got a list of 8 things. Jen, you and Chew guess back and forth. Once you each get one incorrect, we open it up to the fans. 800-990-3776. Whoever gets the last one on the list wins that fabulous prize pack, courtesy of our friends at Burn Pit BBQ. The World Cup begins today in North America. It's a simple list.
11: Is this a joke?
9: 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Get in line, folks.
7: I am looking for the 8 countries that have won the World Cup on the men's side.
11: All right, this is actually not as hard as we think it is. Like, when he said World Cup, I was like,

0: F word.
1: Yeah. Okay.
0: But so there have been, it actually worked out perfectly. Because I thought, oh, maybe we'll check how many countries have won. This is the only list
2: there's
0: I would have ever done.
2: There's only been eight?
0: There's only been eight countries that have won on the men's side. So I'm just looking for those eight countries.
3: Argentina.
0: Argentina has won three times in 1978, 1986, and 2022. Argentina is number four on the list.
1: Was that the last?

0: See the Brewers in a showdown against the Phillies Friday, June 12th through Sunday the 14th, including a William Contreras bobblehead giveaway Saturday the 13th and a Sal Frelick Kids jersey giveaway at the Family Sunday Finale. 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
1: This list is people who have won a World Cup, right?
2: A World Cup, because only eight countries have done it. Eight countries went on the men's side, obviously.
1: Well, Brazil?
2: Brazil, number one on the list. They have five World Cups to their name, the last one coming in 2002.
3: I seem to remember that France one not long ago. No?
2: Is that a guess?
4: Make it a guess.
3: Yes.
2: France won in 2018. So, Chewy.
3: That's what I thought.
2: That is the one before 2022. So we have the last two champions.
4: That was the one with the famous headbutt by Zidane.
1: Oh, Zinedine Zidane.
4: Yes. He's now a coach?
2: I think so.
1: Or a commentator.
4: What do they call managers?
2: Yeah.
4: Football, soccer.
2: Who the hell knows? France, by the way, they have won twice. 1998 and 2018.
1: Okay, hold on. So we got Argentina, we got Brazil, we got France. I'm gonna go with my home country. Italy.
3: Italia?
2: Italy has won four World Cups, the latest coming in 2006. They're tied for second on this list.
1: Okay.
3: Let's go Germany.
2: Germany tied for second. They've got four World Cups to their name, the latest being 2014.
4: How many do we have left?
2: We just have two left. So Brazil is number one with five. We have Germany. We have Italy. We do have Argentina. We do have France.
4: One of these is gettable. England. One of these is gettable, and one they're going to have no idea.
2: Correct.
4: Am I correct?
2: You are correct.
4: Gotcha.
1: Good job, Josh.
2: I mean, the fact that you guys got six, again, you were sweating it out. You were a little nervous.
1: You said the words World Cup, and I panicked.
2: Uh-huh.
4: I believe... The one of the left that's ungettable is also the first winner of the World Cup.
2: You are correct.
1: Wow. Good job, Joshy. Locked into the World Cup.
4: No, I got this trivia question and something.
3: Now,
4: never
3: this
4: forgot
3: country,
4: it.
3: Jen, that I'm thinking of is good in women's. I don't know if they're good in men's.
1: Well, what is it? Tell me before you guess it.
3: China.
1: I don't think the Chinese men have ever won the World Cup, too.
3: Okay.
1: I'm going to guess Spain.
3: Ooh, that's a
1: first of all, I know that the United States has never won the World Cup. I'm fairly confident no North American team has ever won the World Cup. So I'm going to guess Spain as our guess.
2: Spain won in 2010 their lone World Cup, leaving just one team left on the list.
1: I don't know if we can get this.
3: So they said we would never get it.
1: Joshy is grinning like the Cheshire Cat back there behind the glass. I can't even see below his nose, but I can tell by the way his eyes are crinkled that he is back there grinning.
4: You guys got no shot.
2: Should we just open it up? 800-990.
3: No, hey,
1: country.
3: I'm really good at geography.
4: We gave you
3: ask
4: a good
3: the capital
4: hint
3: of Cleveland.
4: Something you would never think of.
2: All right, I need a country from someone.
1: Give a country to.
3: South Korea.
2: That's incorrect.
1: Asia would not have been my continent, if I'm being honest. 800-990-3776. We go out to the phone lines, and Brandon has been waiting patiently since Gabe said the words World Cup. Brandon, you're on with Jen, Gabe, and Chewy. Can you complete our top 8 list?
5: All right. I'm going to trust the YouTube chat and go with Uruguay.
2: Yeah, that was a good call because Uruguay has two World Cups, 1930, which is the first ever World Cup, and then in 1950, they picked up their second World Cup.
3: My second guess.
1: After China, what was it?
2: You guessed South Korea. Between South Korea and Uruguay, it was a tough call for the big guy.
1: All right, we appreciate the call. Brandon, you're our big winner this morning on Top 8 at 8. Action gets underway, tomorrow?
2: Today.
1: Oh.
4: Mexico plays.
2: Yep. Mexico opens
3: the
2: US up against
3: plays Paraguay tomorrow.
1: Should have known that when I opened up the old internet and the Google animation was somebody kicking a soccer ball.
2: Mexico, South Africa today.
1: So the conversation that we had earlier in the week was, are you pro or no on football? Apparently, I'm a pro. I like saying football, but you guys made fun of me pretty hardcore.
2: It's very try-hard.
4: Yeah. My least favorite thing that happens, and it's widespread and it's rampant, and you're

0: not doing it. You obviously, it's not the same thing. People who watch soccer, they get up early and then you'll see tweets and you hear them talk and they say things like great form. And they use the language of the sport they're watching. They turn into Englishmen for 3 hours every morning.
1: How is that any different than any other sport? When I'm rooting for my son's baseball team, I'm like, good stop, catch. Like, what does that mean in any other sport?
0: That's an American phrase. We don't say useful. That's a useful pass.
1: I've never heard someone say useful. That is weird.
2: We like the pitch.
0: They call them kits. It's LARPing.
1: But it's kind of like calling the coach for baseball the skipper. Right?
0: Yeah, that's a skip. That's more common.
1: Again, I think there might be a little bit of standard here.
0: Not at all.
1: Every sport
0: America's
1: has its vernacular.
0: Pastime. Yeah. Well, no, because soccer has its own American vernacular.
1: Saying because they're watching European soccer.
0: They all turn into Europeans. They use the chants. Like, we don't say that stuff.
1: It's the worst thing in the world.
0: It's
1: okay?
0: The worst.
1: Europeans are, I think, a lot more sophisticated than Americans.
3: I don't know about that. If you've been following any of the social media accounts that have been going around the state of Alabama.
0: I don't know about that.
1: The state of Alabama is somehow more sophisticated than
3: Europe? No, you're saying that they're sophisticated.
1: Europe
3: there
1: is
3: one.
0: A guy had his socks were knocked off because of Raymond James Stadium, not even a top 50 stadium arena in America. And he called it a cathedral of sporting. Raymond James, it's just where the Buccaneers play.
1: Oh, you're talking about European soccer fans who are coming to the United States to watch the World Cup.
3: Yes. Correct.
1: God,
3: they've watched a couple.
1: I gotta be honest, I was super lost with where we were going.
3: There's
1: there.
3: One guy because they had an exhibition match at Auburn on campus at Auburn, and this dude and his friends found a Buc-ee's, like, just chowing down on Wendy's, like they've.
0: I mean, if they saw LSU a night game against Bama, they'd lose their minds. It'd be an impossible thing for them to fathom.
1: Doesn't bother me as much as it bothers you, but it does feel like I am on an island here when it comes to football.
3: Because there's a word for it. We have a word for it.
1: Soccer.
3: There you go.
2: Yes.
1: Right, but when I'm reading the Potawatomi read and it says football, I don't want to confuse it with football, right?
3: You could just call it soccer.
1: They don't call it soccer. We're just trying to follow the lead of our partners.
0: That's
1: gang.
0: Us. Yeah. Well, by the book, following the rules.
3: That's actually famous. That's what we're famous for on this show.
0: A shining example.
3: It's what we're known for.
1: And on that note, we should probably take a break. Roll on red for this.
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5: Backups on southbound 41 from just south of Good Hope Road all the way down to Capitol Drive. Northbound's backed up from Mayfair Road up past Burleigh. We've also got a couple of accidents on 175 northbound. One of them is at Wisconsin Avenue with the left lane blocked. Then we've got on the off-ramp to Vliet, we have an accident that has that ramp closed. So you want to keep that one in mind. Other than that, eastbound 94, you're backing up from Holly Road to 35th, westbound from about 35th Street to Holly Road. 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Father's Day is Sunday, June 21st. 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And checking the TMJ4 Storm Team forecast today. Chance of rain and storms. Some may be severe. A high of 84. Tonight, scattered showers and storms early, then partly cloudy and breezy. A low of 58. weather is brought to you by Elkhart Lake, Wisconsin's Road America. IndyCar is a must-see race and is coming up June 18th through the 21st. 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
1: You could say robust. 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
1: A few days ago here on Jen, Gabe, and Chewy, we were telling you about the Pro Football Focus list, ranking the NFL's 10 best head coaches entering the 2026 season. And we thought, you know what? We could also do this. We could also put together a list. So now is the time when we will reveal our lists. Chewy, I'm going to start with you. Do you have your list from the other? Oh, geez. Do you have your list?
3: Do you have a list?
15: I do.
1: Oh.
15: I
0: was fully expecting him not to have it ready.
1: For what it's worth, just as a refresher, Matt LaFleur was sixth on the Pro Football Focus list of the best head coaches entering the 2026 season. So, Chewy, go ahead and give us your list.
15: Okay, my number one, Andy Reid. When you go to that many Super Bowls, win or lose, I'm sorry. You're still number one, even though you had a little bit of an off, you know, last year. Two, McVay, solid coach. His tree is very large. He's won two or one?
3: One.
15: One, been to one, I think, right?
3: Been to two.
15: Yeah. My next is Nick Sirianni. I don't care. He's not even on their list. I think they're stupid. The guy's been to two Super Bowls, won one, lost one. Philadelphia is a different place to coach.
3: If we did did the Adam Schefter standard for, because he said if he was doing a list, the way he would do it is if this coach was fired, how quickly would they be picked up? I don't think anybody's signing up for the Nick Sirianni experience.
15: Yep. How quick did Doug get signed with Jacksonville after?
3: He sat out a year.
15: After he won the Super Bowl. 2 years? Yeah.
3: He sat out a year.
15: That's because he wanted to get paid, though, Gabe. Oh. Smart move by him.
1: What do you got after Sirianni?
15: For Shanahan. Solid coach. Hasn't finished, but has been to two Super Bowls. McDonald. Quick turnaround there. Went to the playoffs, I think, his first year and then won it the next. Sean Payton won a Super Bowl, turned Denver around a lot faster than he thought he would. Seven Vrabel, always thought of as a good coach, went to the Super Bowl and lost. I'm sorry. You got to get there to be on my list. Okay, and then I put LaFleur at eight. But these 8 through 10, you could kind of put them whatever way you want. So I went LaFleur. No, sorry, 8 through, yeah. I went LaFleur, Campbell, and Kevin O'Connell.
1: Fair.
15: To finish it out.
1: Their resumes, to be honest, I feel like are eerily similar. Right? A lot of potential.
15: Yes.
1: People think they're a good coach. Obviously, you know, we've talked about the figurehead of Dan Campbell versus, you know, sort of being in the trenches. If you're Matt LaFleur and Kevin O'Connell, for that I might ding him a little bit more. But he has proven to be, I think, a good leader of men. So I actually like the philosophy of 8, 9, and 10 sort of being those three coaches from the NFC North. Gabe, how similar is your list to Chewy's list?
3: First two are similar. I've got Andy and McVay, 1-2. I did put McDonald at 3, winning the Super Bowl. Again, they were just such a well-rounded team. That defense was great to be able to do it and have a team that can still support someone, while good, not looked at as one of the top quarterbacks in the league, and Sam Darnold, so I had him at 3. Peyton at 4, Shanny at 5, Vrabel at 6, I put LaFleur at 7, D'Amico Ryans at 8, Dan Campbell 9, and Kevin O'Connell 10.
1: So ours are all very similar. I think we all come from similar philosophies. Go ahead, Chu.
15: I thought about Ryans, but he hasn't gone that far in the playoffs.
3: He's won a playoff game every year.
15: I mean, you could kind of say the same for O'Connell.
3: D'Amico's won a playoff game every year.
1: Did you have D'Amico above the floor?
3: D'Amico right behind the floor.
1: Interesting. Give me the explanation between those two.
3: I think that the regression of their quarterback certainly plays in, and I know he's more of a defensive guy, but ultimately the buck stops with the head coach. You got to find a way to get the most out of your quarterback. I don't care if you're an offensive coach, a defensive coach, to have a quarterback kind of regress that way. Now, again, it's still impressive that he's taken that step back and you've still been able to win a playoff game each of the last three seasons, but I have D'Amico at 8.
1: So I sort of used Matt LaFleur as the baseline for this when I put my list together. I do have Andy Reid as number 1. I don't think we need to talk more about what Andy Reid has done for the Chiefs across the league and even prior to his time with the Chiefs. There is a body of work here that you just cannot argue with. I have him at number 1. Sean McVay I have as number 2. I have Mike McDonald as number 3 as well. And for all the reasons that Gabe said, and because the path of Sam Darnold, where people have basically written him off and thought, go ahead, good luck, you got Sam Darnold running your offense, and they figured out a way to win the Super Bowl. Not just get to a Super Bowl, but win the Super Bowl so early. I think his trajectory is through the roof. I have him at number 3. I do have Sean Payton at number 4. I have John Harbaugh at number 5. This feels like a divisive selection by me, because you guys didn't have him on your top 10 list at all.
3: Yeah.
1: But I still think that he is one of the best coaches in the league. Now, maybe you would tell me that he just got fired, but
3: he did.
1: I know that he got fired. What I'm saying is,
3: he's so good he got fired. So good. He's top 5 coach, but one of the smartest organizations in football decided to can his ass.
1: I think he's going to have success in New York, and that
15: rehired.
1: Is saying a lot, considering New York has been a dumpster fire for as long as it's been. The Giants making questionable decisions right and left. Then I have Kyle Shanahan, which I think is comparable to where you have Kyle Shanahan.
3: Yeah, I had Shanahan at 5.
1: Nick Sirianni is on my list as well because of the Super Bowl win. I like you pushing it through the prism of would he get hired tomorrow if he were fired today?
3: If LaFleur and Sirianni were on the open market, who gets hired first? It's LaFleur and it's not even close.
1: Yeah, no, it is. But I also don't think you can take the Super Bowl away from Sirianni.
3: No, he's got it, and that's good. Good for him. But
0: he owes Howie every bit of it.
3: His general manager has been fantastic. He's done a good job of hiring assistants. But again, he hasn't. Every year he goes through the
0: does
3: same
0: he hire
3: cycle.
0: His own assistants?
3: I don't know, but every year he goes through the same cycle.
0: He sure does.
3: Where he hires a bad one, and then he finally hires a good one.
1: And then I have Matt LaFleur, Kevin O'Connell, and Dan Campbell as my 8, 9, and 10 on this list. I just don't think you can take having won a Super Bowl away from a guy or dock him for it. So that's where, again, I know that Sirianni might be a controversial inclusion, just like John Harbaugh is a controversial inclusion. But there is something to be said for Nick Sirianni winning that Super Bowl.
3: How many of your children were alive when John Harbaugh won his Super Bowl?
1: Well, what year was it? I'll tell you.
3: 2012.
1: So one.
3: Okay.
1: I mean, I have three.
3: Yeah, so. That's what I'm saying. Like, sure, John Harbaugh won a Super Bowl, but by that, how come Mike McCarthy's not on your list?
1: I like Mike McCarthy a lot.
3: Yeah, but somehow Harbaugh's a top five guy?
1: Let's just see how Mike McCarthy does.
15: Yeah, but hold on, Gabe, you're in Shefty's rule. Harbaugh got hired before McCarthy did.
3: Sure. That's true. That's true.
0: Yeah, it was by the Giants, so yeah. We got a grade. I don't know if
3: it's kind of like getting hired by the Jets.
0: And I don't know if getting hired by the Steelers as they currently are is much of
1: a great job. And listen, I am not as off on Matt LaFleur as Joshy is historically, but I do think that if he has all this potential, right, we think that he's this offensive guru, and that's the way he's been touted, and we love the way that he kind of can run the organization. There have been a lot of, and we have talked about them, warts. Right? Now, to his credit, he is correcting them. He has talked about correcting them. You know, even when it comes to the roles of players. But until he takes that next step without a Hall of Fame quarterback under center, and maybe Jordan Love will be, I still think we have to hold off on crowning Matt LaFleur as one of the top five coaches in the league.
15: My argument against LaFleur is not his coaching ability, the way he runs the offense. It's how he manages a team. Because as we heard at the end of the season, he had a lot of disgruntled players at the end of the season. That crap should be taken away. I mean, should be taken care of in season right when it happens. And I just don't know if he has the ability to manage a team. He knows how to coach a team. I don't know if he knows how to manage a team. I think that's been his problem.
1: Fair enough. We'll take a break on Jen, Gabe, and Chewy. Wrap things up right after this.
4: 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With Wilde and Tausch, you won't miss a play.
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15: Warm's good.
3: Better than cold.
15: Cold can be good, too.
3: Yeah, well, no.
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1: Chewy, you mentioned earlier in the show that you're coming back to Wisconsin, right?
15: Yep.
1: What the hell is going on behind you? You got an IKEA store?
15: No, that's all the furniture and stuff. I got to hurricane-proof the house, so it all moves into here.
1: So Josh, you just posted a picture on the YouTube stream so people can see what is going on behind Chewy this morning. I mean, it looks like a warehouse.
3: A disorganized warehouse. Like there's just all thrown in there.
15: There's a science to it. Perfect.
1: Do tell.
15: Yeah. Well, there's a lot of crap around the patio space and the pool and all that, and I fitted into this space, which is quite amazing.
1: You pretty terrible at Tetris as a kid, or?
15: I thought I did a good job. Very good.
3: That a leg of a chair just sticking up in the air over there? What's going on?
15: Hey, I used to work, actually, for a moving company.
1: And oh, geez.
15: Very, very good.
3: Yeah, they were happy with you because you'd pack the truck terribly and it takes so many trips. Get paid by the hour? Rack actually, up those you know, bills,
1: I,
3: baby.
1: I noticed you said used to. Did they fire you?
15: Well, I didn't want to be responsible for things that I broke. And they felt that I should.
1: This tracks. So,
15: yeah.
0: Is one of Chewy's core tenets trying to avoid responsibility in all facets?
3: Yes.
0: If he can distance himself from blame or accountability, he's going to.
15: I think you're wrong. I think you're wrong. I started off the show with accountability, saying I am a fraud of a fan, right?
1: Oh, sure, yeah.
15: That's accountability.
0: Yeah, but you wear that as a mark of pride.
15: I do.
0: That wasn't you humbling
15: yourself.
0: Why
15: do you always have to catch me at stuff? Why can't you just let it slide every now and then? See, Gabe, I guarantee, and I did the math in my head. He had to be around the time that I was coaching at Waukesha West. I guarantee he had a truck and a beard, and he was one of those guys with the potty mouth.
0: I graduated in 2007, and I drove a Ford Escort.
15: I remember that guy, too.
3: I don't think, despite you picturing Josh driving around in a big pickup truck, I don't believe he has ever owned a pickup
0: truck. I drive a Prius right now.
3: Yeah. Like, Josh actually has only exclusively driven four-door sedans since I have ever known him.
15: But can we stereotype Josh and say, are you from Maguanago? Flannel shirt, beard, hat. I think that's pretty safe.
1: Anybody want to step on this mousetrap?
0: I guess you could, but I don't feel like there's a lot of people in Maguanago that are similar to me.
15: No.
0: I think you have a perception of McGuanago that dates back to, like, the 90s.
15: Hey, Josh, I love flannels.
0: They got
15: I got flannels now. I got hats.
0: A Qdoba. It's a raging metropolis of modernity.
15: And a Culver's.
3: Yeah. Oh, damn right they've got a Culver's.
1: I can't believe you just said modernity and just, like, rolled right along.
0: Reading books. They don't. I don't know if they do a lot of that in McGuanago. Gonna be honest.
3: Wait. This is somehow now. Chewy started it. He was expecting Josh to stand up for the city, but Josh has now joined in with Chewy, and he's piling on the city of McGuanago. You took bigger shots than he did.
0: Fine people.
3: It's not gonna save it.
1: Will the Adoption is next on ESPN Milwaukee. Have a great day, everybody.
5: Southbound 41, still heavy from just before Appleton Avenue down to Capitol Drive. Northbound, we've still got some delays coming up from Mayfair Road up to Burleigh. Southbound 43, heavy from Capitol to Locust. Westbound 94, you've got backup starting at about just before 35th Street all the way to Holly Road. Eastbound's backing up from Mitchell Boulevard just past 35th. 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And checking the TMJ4 Storm Team forecast today. Chance of rain and storms. Some may be severe. A high of 84. Tonight, scattered showers and storms early, then partly cloudy and breezy. A low of 58. 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

0: 844-770-3776. That is the Carb List Talk and Text Line. This is more. We'll get to some of your text messages, but first let's go to Bill in Albuquerque. First, Bill, good morning. Welcome to Wilde and Tausch. What did you think of last night, and what's the moment that you think of bringing everybody together?
1: Well, for Wisconsin, and I was part of this as a fan, I can't remember a bigger high or a higher high than when Giannis and the Bucks came back after 50 years and won the title there, because I was outside that, you know, the arena there, the stadium, and that was just a spectacular sight and experience. So just for me personally, with all those people there and Giannis for what he did and the time span that it took to bring another NBA championship, that to me was, and that was talked about for a long time. So I think from a Wisconsin point of view or from a Milwaukee point of view, that's what I would pick. I think globally, the only one globally or, you know, nationally, I think the only other time you bring people truly together was the 1980 hockey team. I mean, that's legendary, but you know,
0: that's the gold standard. Mm-hmm.
1: That is, I mean, it's hard to top that one. Yeah. So, and I'm ready for the photo shoot, Tausch. Thanks very much. I appreciate that.
2: You got it.
1: As far as the magazine goes, but the only other time I it was more of a surprise than like, holy moly, we won the Super Bowl, is when Rodgers won it, and it was just more of a surprise, like, you know, the seconds ticking down at the Super Bowl and the realization, hey, we just won the Super Bowl. How did we do that? You know, and that's not the same level, though, I don't think at all. But I kind of like the Giannis one. The Packers in the 60s, yeah, that's a good one, but I almost would back it up from the Super Bowl to, you know, the games with Dallas before. They were almost more climactic and exciting than either Super Bowl. So I don't know. And they were expected to win anyway. So I don't necessarily even put that in the same category.
0: Yeah, I would. And thanks for the call, Bill. I would say the Carolina game at Lambeau Field with Ray Nitschke with tears in his eyes, seeing the Packers go back to the Super Bowl for the first time in 29 years after wandering in the wilderness of mediocrity and worse, and what it meant to all those guys. Because those, you know, most of those guys were still around, and they had seen how bad the franchise had gotten during the 70s and 80s after their era ended. I have very vivid memories. That was my first year covering.

0: The 10 o'clock hour of Wildy and Tausch begins now. Matt LaFleur is scheduled to speak with reporters down once again outside of practice. So I know Jesse will appreciate the audio quality. In about 25-ish minutes. So we're going to do a couple of segments here, then I will depart and rejoin you. And look, Tucker Kraft talked for 20-ish minutes yesterday. He is one of one. And we certainly gleaned a lot from him. Obviously, we ended up going in a different direction during the first hour of the show today. But I want to get to a number of things he talked about, including his desire to spend his entire career here, the timeline that he has for when he wants to be out there with no restrictions, which is week one. And he even dropped some pretty good, some might say, breadcrumb about how he plans on approaching not having a contract and when he would set foot on the field in relation to having a contract. Sounds to me like the PUP list might be a very useful mechanism as they finish their negotiations. We'll get to all that. But look, I'm not here to judge Jesse. I did do something yesterday that I have never done before because I prefer, I think, using your phone and holding it up as you're interviewing, for me, feels obtrusive. And I want to be able to have conversations with guys that are a little more normal and not it feel awkward. And it feels a little presumptuous to me to do that to players. I know everyone does it now. That's the era we live in. I'm old school. But I did it yesterday. I broke that rule yesterday because the most important thing that needed to be asked was why on earth Tucker Kraft would compare himself to Ivan Drago as we covered that ground. And I will tell you this, much like asking Brooks Bollinger about being drafted by the Dodgers a couple weeks ago and him telling that whole Tommy Lasorda story, or Dan Kelly last week, we asked him a question, he told a great story. When we asked Andy North and he brought up his first tournament and there was like a murder not involving Dan and Cambria at his hotel in L.A. and then he played with Arnold
1: Palmer.
0: There
1: was a murder that just happened in that trivia contest, am I right?
0: Come on. He just couldn't help it.
1: That was a bludgeoning. It was a bludgeoning.
0: I would say that Jesse killed his chances with harder questions for whoever got your questions versus who got mine. I thought my questions were easier. Nevertheless, I was just trying to placate old T by asking about the Ivan Drago thing because as I say to Tucker, and Jesse, are you going to use my audio or are you going to use Packers.com?
2: I went with Packers.com because you can hear Tucker Kraft a little clearer, but between both of them, there was a little bit of a struggle to get...
0: Plus, you could see me in the background asking
2: the question. Was the big win here is we get to see you holding your phone up in action in the locker room.
0: So, chase the dream, not the fame. So I did ask him why on earth someone who seems like he'd be more the Rocky workout guy, you know, chopping down trees and what have you, he referenced Ivan Drago. And we get a great little glimpse into his childhood for our trouble. Here is that exchange with Tucker Kraft.
3: With your background, you'd be more of a Rocky workout montage than Drago. Did you add any of the Russian workouts?
4: No, I avoided the injections he was getting. That's me in the log cabin doing sit-ups on the railing, chopping some wood. But all time, we didn't have a TV in my house until I was like 8 or 9 years old. So we watched a lot of VHS, and we had the Rocky box set.
0: We didn't have a TV in our house or until I was 8 or 9. I mean, he really did live in that place that Rocky goes to train. He didn't have a TV.
1: And then did you ask him if he had YouTube?
0: I did not ask him that. What I followed up with, because he said VHS tapes with the Rocky box set. I thought about saying you didn't actually watch Rocky V, though, right? That was terrible. Tommy Gunn. But I asked him actually about Josh Wiley because I thought it was important to return to football. But a Rocky IV aficionado, and the guy's what, 26, 27 years old, if that? Didn't expect him to be so familiar with the ending of communism and the Cold War that Rocky delivered by beating Drago.
1: Yeah, I was surprised when, was it a Instagram reel, or I'm trying to remember where we saw Tucker's post last week, and if someone else kind of instituted that, because he's got the Rocky vibe to him. You know, he's going to go and, you know, mm-hmm. when I saw him build that sauna completely just out of lumber, and he figured it out, that's not what Drago would have done. And to understand the importance of that movie within our own society, I think is important. But that's why I think everybody loves Tucker, is because he's about all the right things.
0: Mm-hmm.
1: He's got his wife. He's got his kid. He's a big fan of the Pickler. But what it really comes down to is he's just a hard-nosed, throwback, great football player. And there was never a doubt that he would attack this rehab, just like I didn't think there'd be a doubt Micah would attack his rehab in the way that they have. And the fact that you got, this is why you're a three-time sports writer and you've been around for 30-some-odd years, is that you know, you ask questions, they can be long-winded certainly, but you get good answers that give you some insight into at least what these guys will share and open up and let you in. And I think that does give you a little bit of a picture about Tucker Kraft, why he's the way he is, and how he's gotten mm-hmm. here. I thought that was very insightful. And then you get into more of the football stuff, which doesn't surprise me. I kind of thought that you knew he would attack this thing, and he is not going to want to miss any football if he gets cleared to do so. And I think that's what we'll find out here shortly.
0: Yeah, we will get to the more pertinent parts of our conversation with Tucker from yesterday coming up next. After I tell you again, if you need to get away, you know, those old commercials, need to get away, there's a very easy, very short trip to get away, and that's to Milwaukee and Potawatomi Casino Hotel. They've got the biggest hotel rooms in all of Milwaukee, 500 beautifully designed rooms and luxury suites that are perfect for a weekend reset, a date night, or celebrating something big. 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We'll hear more from Tucker Kraft next, so stick around. It's Wilde and Tausch.
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14: After a thrilling Game 1 victory, the Brewers would drop the next two games to the A's in Vegas to round out their West Coast road trip. The pitching staff had a tough time keeping the ball in the park as A's hitters hit 13 home runs across the three games. Here's what manager Pat Murphy had to say.
15: It's been a long road trip. The altitude, the adversity of playing in a park that's different than what you're used to. 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Everything's different. You know, we left the zone a bunch down. A lot of other balls move differently than they normally would, but no excuse. The other team had it, and they did more than we did.
14: Up next, the crew will return home for a three-game set against the Philadelphia Phillies. I'm Will Summers.
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0: team is better when he's out on the field. So let it rip, TK. Let it rip.
1: We will see how that plays out. Tausch and Jess are going to take over while I hear what Matt LaFleur has to say. I want to remind you that if you're a Wisconsin sports fan, a unique opportunity is coming up on June 16th. That's next Tuesday. ESPN Madison is launching Beyond the Game on Tuesday, June 16th at 6 p.m. at One Social Food Hall in Madison. ESPN Madison is bringing together some of the most successful Division I coaches in Wisconsin for a unique free conversation about coaching, leadership, and the moments that fans don't always get to see. Hear from Badgers women's basketball coach Robin Pinchton, Milwaukee Panthers baseball coach Sean Wagner, and Badgers women's hockey coach Mark Johnson. 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I will see you from Packers practice. More Wilde and Tausch straight ahead. Stick around.
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0: Cassie and Tausch again for the time being here as Jason heads down to Matt LaFleur's press conference leading up to the third and final practice of Packers mandatory minicamp taking place this week up in Green Bay. Looking forward. I would say this, Tausch. I do think Jason has shared more compelling information from practice this year than he did last year when he said, nothing really important is going on. To this point, I feel like it's been more worth our time to have him on the sidelines.
1: You do? Tell me why.
0: We were talking offensive line yesterday. He was recapping what Matt LaFleur had to say about Brandon Cisse and Tucker Kraft and everybody involved yesterday.
1: Yeah, but those are all from press conferences.
0: Marshawn Lloyd observations. I thought the Marshawn Lloyd observations at practice were interesting, even though Jason's a worrywart, and every time he touches the ball, he thinks he's getting hurt.
1: Now you're giving me something. Okay, I'm on board with that. All right.
0: Well, let me say this then. I feel like we have gained some valuable information with all the different topics we've discussed this week with Jason in attendance at Packers practice. What would you hope to learn about the 2026 Green Bay Packers this week? And what have you learned, if anything, or what do you still want to learn today?
1: I think the interesting things that have been brought up, Jaeger Burton getting reps with the ones, I think is very interesting. To do that at this point and right now, that tells me that they're intrigued enough to, I think he's going to have an opportunity to earn a lot of playing time this season. And whether that's going to be as the swing guy in the middle, or if he's going to take a spot from somebody, that's interesting to me. Havrasek making all of his kicks, and you know, I know that we haven't even really brought that up yet. But then the other part is, you know, where we're at with Cisse. And the Keyshawn Nixon component to this has been very interesting to me. So as far as what is going to really matter when they break camp, when they break this weekend, and then the young guys come back next week, I mean, in the big picture, it's probably not a big deal. But there are interesting things. Well, Watson signing a new deal is interesting. Off seasons are always interesting with the Green Bay Packers. And it could even get less if once they get Tucker Kraft signed, which, as I said last segment, I believe is going to be done prior to him putting pads on. So if that's going to be mid-August, I think that things get done prior to that. And I think if you read between the lines and see Tucker's smirking yesterday, it certainly feels like that's tracking to be the right, I think that's going to be the right timeline for him and for the Packers to get that done. So for as much as I love drama doing this show, organizationally, I don't want it. Like, I want it to be a smooth sailing operation and not having a ton of this. And for the most part, once you got the coordinators hired and everything else, this has been kind of a ho-hum offseason for the Green Bay Packers.
0: Yeah, I mean, there have been significant developments going back to the Jonathan Gannon hire, the special teams coordinator hire, and, of course, the recent developments with the contract extension for Christian Watson and what Tucker Kraft, Micah Parsons, and others have had to say. To me, I feel like the Packers are in a spot now similar to what the Milwaukee Bucks were before they won the title, which is it doesn't really matter what happens in the regular season, or it doesn't really, in this case, matter what happens at practices. It's all about what's going to happen in the games. Like, there are very few players that I could point to and be like, well, I care about what that guy's doing in practice for his development leading into what the season's going to look like. In almost every case, it feels like this roster is essentially being run back from what it was last year, and the expectation is that guys are going to improve, and there's not a lot that you can say, like, well, Keyshawn Nixon looked really good at practice today. Great. Does that mean he's actually going to play better in a game as CB1, or is he going to get torched? Jaden Reed looked good in practice. Hey, great. Does that mean he's actually going to be healthy and on the field, or is he not going to be utilized in the offense the way that we had hoped when we get to the games that count? So to me, a lot of the stuff that we're talking about practice-wise, like the observations, while there are certain players like Marshawn Lloyd where it's nice to hear what they look like, what they're doing, and some of the rookies, of course, coming in, for all the other guys, it feels like everyone's established and it doesn't really matter what's going to happen until they kick things off September 13th.
1: Yeah, that's when you start having a veteran team and older guy. That's kind of how this goes. But there's still always, in the NFL going to be some storylines and some surprises that will pop up, and that's where, you know, the Jaeger Burtons pop up, and obviously when you draft a kicker in the sixth round, that's going to pop up. Your top picks are always intriguing to kind of get an idea of who is going to be who is going to have a shot at going into playing. And I always look at it from where's the motivation on the front office's side. The front office is motivated. I think they'd love to see Brandon Cisse take over the number one corner. That is something they're going to give opportunities, or they're going to let him earn opportunities to do that. That's something that's going to be intriguing. How the Lucas Van Ness showing up in a big way in a mini camp practice. Not a huge deal, but it's better than if they said, man, he's not practicing, or boy, he looks slower, or he looks like he's out of shape. None of those things have come up. So you're more looking for non-negatives than you're looking for superlatives at camps and at practices like this.
0: Like, here's an example. So yesterday, Brandon Cisse is a rookie. He was asked after practice yesterday about playing against Jordan Love in practice and what he sees from Jordan Love in his first year in the league. Like, is this relevant or not when we listen to this clip?
2: Super smart, obviously super composed. Even when he does throw something, you know, that may not be hit, like out of the right throw or anything like that, you know, he's going to come right back at you and respond, and he's making a lot of plays. He's super smart, looks you off, and just super, super composed and consistent.
0: Like, I don't know what to make of that from a rookie talking about Jordan Love now entering year four as a starting quarterback. Like, is that praise? Is that an observation? Does that say anything about Cisse? Like, that's a storyline I don't really know how to figure out yet.
1: Well, there isn't a storyline to everything. I think Cisse is just trying to, you know, he's just trying to figure it out as he's going along. And he's not saying anything dumb, which is great. He's going to be complimentary of his quarterback, which is smart. So, that's a case there where you're just looking at it like, just don't be an idiot. Hey, pass the test. He's not. You know, you're not going to say, man, I was picking Jordan. Jordan's showing, say, like, that would be idiotic. He's not. So, you know, there's always things you can glean from players when they're talking and when they kind of tell you where they're at and how they're approaching things. But this thing always comes back to how do you play? How you play and how you prepare. And this gives you a little insight into how you think this will help them. But as far as listening to that clip, do I now say, oh, boy. Yeah, Cisse is going to be the starting corner on week one up in Minnesota. I could lie to you and say, yep, that's what that means. But that's not what it means to me. It means he's not an idiot. And he's somebody that understands he's picking up on the values of what it means to be a Green Bay Packer, and he's going to go out and work hard and see where he lands when training camp ends.
0: Jason, right now in attendance at Matt LaFleur's pre-practice press conference out by the hedges. Jason will return at the top of the 11 o'clock hour coming up, about 10, 12 minutes from right now, and we'll recap what Matt LaFleur had to say, and then he'll share his final day of observations as the Packers go through minicamp practice number 3 of the week here today up in Green Bay. That's coming up in a little bit, but first we are going to play Wilde and Tausch Trivia. This is our traditional trivia segment presented by Cousin Subs and Vortex Golf, and I think you're right,
1: Tausch. Who's the person that's always complaining we do too much trivia?
0: I forgot. It's been a while since I've seen that grievance.
1: They won't be happy. They won't be
0: probably
1: happy
0: won't be
1: today,
0: happy then. Today, and I think you're right. We'll make the change. We'll do double geography the next few weeks while we're doing our Tournament of Champions on Thursdays, celebrating our 10th anniversary presented by Steinhoffels. So, all right, Wilde and Tausch Trivia, classic crazy comebacks. Today's trivia category.
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0: In honor of the New York Knicks with the greatest comeback in NBA Finals history last night. 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

0: The 11 o'clock hour of Wilderness House begins now. I'm glad House came around on the Jesse Nelson, Matt Flynn take. Now, I would say, as remarkable, and I was at both of these games that you were discussing, as remarkable as that regular season finale and that performance, 480 yards and six touchdowns against the Lions, was, let's not forget that if Flynn doesn't lead that comeback in Dallas, which starts, by the way, with the league comes at you fast, Eddie Lacy, like 60-yard run to kind of jumpstart them at the start of the second half. Then the great moment that happens later in the year when Rodgers comes back finally for the last game of the season and throws the touchdown to Cobb doesn't happen. They're already eliminated by them. So that game was an enormous game, and that comeback was an enormous game in Dallas. Matt LaFleur just finished talking with us. We are awaiting the Packers finishing their stretching to move outside for the final minicamp practice. Next week's OTAs will only be for rookies. Tausch, it's kind of the opposite of what you did most of your career, where you got thrown into the deep end right after the draft with the rookies practicing with the vets right away. And now the vets get to leave and the rookies stick around. That's something that's been happening for a long time. But how much is that going to help this rookie class to get an extra week of work? Because there are some guys, Brandon Cisse, Jagger, Burton, who probably could use the extra work.
1: No doubt. I think it's a much smarter way to go about doing it. I know for me, you just get thrown into the pool and it's like, go ahead, man, let's see what you got. And now they kind of bring it in little segments where you can get comfortable, you'll feel better. And now you have a general idea of what the heck's actually going on. And now you get to go to work with other rookies and young players. So I think this is a much smarter way. The NFL, for as much criticism as they get in organizations, I do think they're getting smarter, especially with young players and the onboarding system that they're going through. So this makes a ton more sense. I think the players will benefit greatly from having it done this way rather than just, rip, here you go. And now I think they're looking forward to getting some work in next week, whereas I think a lot of the veterans are looking forward to getting the hell out of here and spending a month and some change with their families before, you come back. It's all football all the time, every day of the week. And this is a good little mental break. So this is the smart way for the Green Bay Packers to handle their business.
0: Matt LaFleur also gave us a hard time. I think it was Bill Huber that asked a series of questions about the schedule for training camp, but I was glad that he did, because now I can tell you that the first full-fledged practice of training camp, which will not be like your first full-fledged training camp practices, which were double days in pads right out of the chute, will be July 29th. July 29th.
1: That is
0: Veterans Report
1: late.
0: On the 28th. Yeah, that's what I thought.
1: That is the latest ever. Matter of fact,
0: on August 13th.
1: Matter of fact, that is unfortunate for me because I have booked a few things that won't land as well. So that's the way it goes. They can't predict City Hall, right? They always say
2: Wednesday, July 29th.
0: You can't fight City Hall.
1: I can't predict it either. I don't know what they're going to do.
0: Jesse and I'll be at the Tundra Trio. And we'll see the bikes with the launch of Dream Drive. Maybe Dan Kelly could come up and be the cousin sub. He's big on Dream Drive Day.
1: You threw him out of the building last time, didn't you? Isn't that what I came in?
2: Tausch, it feels like every year you keep running into, oh man, I can't believe they're starting training camp that day. I'm out that day. Maybe did you ever think about like moving when you're going to be gone, and then you can change some things and be around?
1: No,
2: maybe?
1: I looked at it. No. So I have a tight window with things, and I look. It's always that second to last week. It's usually that Wednesday or Thursday. And this week, it seems like it's a full week later. And again, I'm not going to fight City Hall. It is what it is.
0: The shareholders meeting will be on the 27th. And then the veterans will report on the 28th, and we will kick off training camp on the 29th. Speaking of the rookies and the extra work they'll get next week, which I think will be without us watching, which is great news for them, I'm sure. By the time you got to training camp, your rookie year, what percentage confident were you in what you're supposed to be doing? Like the offseason program was longer. You got a lot of, right. And I just, you know, I'll be curious if this rookie class, which obviously Jagger Burton is following the Mark Tauscher playbook. I mean, he's made an impression and he's going to get some work. And if an injury happens here or there, who knows what his role might be. But I just, and you could please tell me if I'm wrong. It just feels like the way the offseason program is structured now, pretty much ever since 2011, it really doesn't do the rookies a whole lot of favors in terms of being able to hit the ground running when camp starts. I know, and you've talked about it, what a grind it is to go through, you know, finish your college season and go to a bowl game or a college football playoff game. And then you go through all the pre-draft stuff and you get drafted. I mean, it is a lot, but I would argue that the group of individuals that haven't benefited from the way the offseason has evolved, certainly veterans, I'm sure, love it, right? They're big fans. They know what they're doing already. They've got spots, maybe not locked up, but are more likely to make teams. But it just feels like for the guys who were drinking out of a fire hose in May, I don't know how much they get to really get themselves ready to put their best foot forward once training camp starts. Am I inaccurate in thinking that way?
1: There's a give and take with everything. I mean, there's no doubt that you could be better prepared by doing more stuff, especially with guys that you're going to be playing next to. And but as far as is it some huge disadvantage, that the more you work at something and the more reps you get, inevitably you should get better. So these guys are obviously getting a lot less work, but they're also getting more attention and they're getting more opportunities with this mini camp next week, basically, or this OTA, in essence, mm-hmm. just for rookies. That's a perk that I think you can utilize and help. You can study. There's more technology. You have more access to the stuff, to the plays. So I think from a physical standpoint, you could probably make that argument, and I'm not going to push back a ton on you, but as far as, you know, the big picture goes, young players are not as young. You said Burton's, what, 25 already? Mm. This is the way the NFL works. I think physically you don't get the same amount of work coming into training camp, but I don't necessarily think that's a bad thing. So, no, I probably would push back a little bit, but I'm not going to fight you on it.
0: You've also taught us that you start to get the itch, start to smell the grass right around the 4th of July. So Matt LaFleur, not that anyone's counting, but he said that we are 47 days from the first practice. If you're getting ready for an important pivotal season as a veteran player, you know, he talked about how you got to stay on top of things. He did not. I think it's probably just understood. Let's not have any off the field incidents. Is that the speech that everyone gets though? Both stay in shape, yep, work hard, get away from football a little bit, but make sure you're working hard, and please don't do anything that besmirches the G, if you will.
1: That's what it is. And it's, you know, make sure you're getting refreshed, getting mentally ready, because everybody knows kind of the way this goes once you get back. But this is the time of the year coaches are the most nervous. It's in college, it's in the pros, because you give some well-paid athletes a lot of time off and freedom. Yeah, you get nervous. And for the most part, you don't need to be nervous, but all it takes is one. And you understand, making sure those guys understand the ramifications when something happens or you do something that isn't what you should be doing, other people have to answer for you, and that usually should scare enough people off to not maybe do the dumb things that they maybe would be thinking about. But inevitably, something does happen, and you have to be willing to deal with it and ready to deal with it, but you want to make sure you're at least laying it out so that guys understand kind of where they're at and how they should approach this time, because this is the time of the year when they're not, don't have eyes and hands on them. That's when they're the most nervous.
0: Well, I certainly hope those young, well-compensated professional athletes are at least being smart with their money, that they're not frivolously spending at the club and wherever else, and they're calling Annex Wealth Management for guidance.
1: Indeed, and boy, it is hard to keep up with everything going on. You got these global issues, the Strait of Hormuz. Oh, what IPO is coming up? Anthropic? What? SpaceX? Huh? What does that all that mean? I don't even know. Gas prices, inflation, wars, but we don't know. You need to have a plan. 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They're going to rigorously test the plan against hundreds of different scenarios, all sorts of possibilities to make sure that what they're building, you're building with them, and you can help stand up to all of the other issues that are going on. Nothing's going to make it 100% calm, but with everything going on, the experts at Annex will help you with reaching your financial goals. 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
0: More from Packers minicamp practice number 3 next. 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

0: Devon Bullard, not just that interception, but just whether he seems ready to elevate. And I thought that answer was actually pretty good. He said, I think he's played some really, really good football his first 2 years already. I don't disagree, but we were talking yesterday about breakout players. He feels to me like a guy that could be, you know, whether it's him, whether it's Matthew Golden, you know, I don't know who else you would have on your list, but I just feel like Bullard is building and did some good things as a rookie. I thought during the second half of last season, he started to really feel like a guy that was not only playing at a high level, but starting to take ownership of the defense a little bit. He was critical when they needed to be critical of themselves. You know, he said some pretty strong things to us, which I think shows some natural leadership too. And I just, he's the guy that I'm really eager to see what his season looks like. And his classmate, his fellow second round pick from that draft, I want to see if Edgerrin Cooper is more like rookie Edgerrin Cooper in Jonathan Gannon's new system than he was last year, where I didn't think he was bad, but I just didn't see the same kind of big, meaningful, wow plays from him as we saw as a rookie. Are those two fair critiques of those two third-year guys that were drafted in the second round a few years back?
1: Yeah. Yeah, I think that's, I think that's a fair assessment. And you're always, you know, I think we all get caught up in the big jump from year one to year two. And I think there's good reason for that. But that doesn't mean, and this is where I got in the argument with Homer yesterday. It's like, no, year four. Now, granted, I think by year four, if you're playing 4 years, you have a general idea of what that player is going to be. But that doesn't mean that they can't get better. Is it going to be the same big jump? Typically, by year four and five in the NFL, you know this is who you are as a football player.
0: Sure.
1: But that doesn't mean that they still can't make another jump. It just probably won't be to that same degree from year one to two. But everybody's elevator lines up differently at different times. There's your media where you see most guys. It is that, you know, in the middle part of your career. But not everybody, and especially now, yeah, again, I thought it was a good point you brought up yesterday. Guys are getting in the league older and older. It's the Mormonization of the NFL, if you want to put it that way. We're seeing that more and more where guys aren't 20 and 21. Guys are going to be older and more mature because they can make more money in college and they come into the league more physically and mentally ready to jump in than they would be if they were 20 and 21.
0: I did think yesterday's debate or whatever you want to call it was interesting because I don't think it's typical for two former first round picks like Devontae Wyatt and Lucas Van Ness for us to not be entirely sure of what they are. But I don't think they're at the point, either one of them, where I would say we know what they are. I mean, both of them have dealt with injuries. Both of them have flashed some really good moments. But I don't think we know either one of those. And both of them, this is an enormous year for both of them. You know, Wyatt is in the fifth-year option. Lucas Van Ness just got the fifth-year option, and that's for 2027. But I think it's a big year for both of them to prove what they truly are, and they will certainly have the opportunity to do so. Jesse will have the opportunity to do Woe Nelly. We'll do that next. It's Wildy and Tausch.
2: 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The Carbless Talk and Text Line is open for you.
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7: As Charlie Baker, the now president, former governor of Delaware, has told Pat McAfee on the Pat McAfee Show, has told us in our college football seminar last summer, we don't have any power. Our rules are nothing. The rules can be there, but they don't mean anything because they can be overruled by any local court. And what has just happened, you have a player who by letter of the law wagered on his not just on his sport, but on his team, not to win. Yes, okay, so be it. So did Pete Rose, right? But in the NCAA rule book, you cannot bet on your sport. You want to bet on the Kentucky Derby? Knock yourself out. Major League Baseball? Go right ahead. Your sport? 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
1: I might have to take the flag back.
0: No, relax. We lose that one.
2: Commanders at the Cowboys. What happens?
0: Oh, we win that one.
2: Okay.
0: Yeah, we win
2: that one. Then you go to Rio and take on the Ravens.
0: We win that one.
2: Okay. Then you go to the Texans.
0: We win that one.
2: Okay. Then you're 3-1, a short week. The Buccaneers come to the house on a Thursday night. Mm-hmm.
0: We win that one.
2: That's 4-1. You're at the Packers.
0: We lose that one.
2: Okay. 4-2. We're deviating from the previous script. Cowboys at the Eagles on a Monday night.
0: It's chaos over there right now. We win that one.
2: That's 5-2, home for the Cardinals.
0: Oh, that one's an easy win.
2: 6-2 at the Colts.
0: Easy win.
2: 7-2, home for the Niners.
0: Easy win.
2: 8-2.
3: I don't know about that one.
2: Home for the Titans.
0: Win.
2: We dropped the easy big
0: ball. Oh, no, that's that one's
2: 9-2, Thanksgiving against the Eagles.
0: Oh, that's a big one. We win.
2: All right. 10-2, Monday night against the Seahawks.
0: Win.
2: 11-2 at the Rams.
3: They got Myles Garrett now.
0: We lose that one.
2: 7, 8, 9, 10, 11. 11. You now have an 11-3.
0: Looking good.
2: Home for the Jaguars.
0: Oh, win.
2: Okay. And then you've got the Giants coming into your house.
0: We redeem from week one. We win.
3: Thank you.
2: 14-3. Hart Denton. Susie's just dropping alcohol off there. Hart Denton, ladies and gentlemen, has the Dallas Cowboys losing at the Giants.
0: Week one.
2: Losing at the Packers. And then losing at the Rams. And that's all. That's it.
0: That's it. Okay. What a season. What a season. Playoff bound, you know, one seed.
3: You know what that means, Hart. 14-3, you know what that means, right?
0: What? Super Bowl. That's what I'm saying. Things are looking good.
3: I'd like to.
0: Why do we even play the game, huh?
2: Why do we even play the game?
0: Just give them the ring. Let's go, boys.
4: Easy win. Easy win.
3: How about them Cowboys?
2: By the way, easy. 49, you don't hear easy win with the 49ers.
0: Oh, I mean... Look, they're just shelling out, you know. We see how that's going over there.
2: Mm-hmm.
0: Get a hold of your wide receiver room.
4: Wow.
2: I guess that's the captain. Who's looking for an ass kicking? We just heard it.
0: Everybody. Yeah, I'm going to have some 49er players in my DMs, huh?
3: Oh, yeah.
0: That's all right. I'll forward them to Jerry Jones.
2: Oh, and for those people, at Hart Denton, if you want to slide into Hart's DMs, if you play for the same.
3: Hart, when this gets put on YouTube, they're going to say so many bad things about you, but that's okay, because the haters are going
0: to
3: hate.
0: That's all right. That's fine. I'm used to that as a Cowboy fan. Yeah, that's okay. Look what's going on with the Knicks.
3: It can happen.
0: Huh?
2: By the way.
3: How about them Cowboys?
0: Yeah, do you remember that? You remember that Eagle game last year?
2: That's it, yeah.
0: Down 21?
2: Yeah.
0: Remember that one? How'd that one finish?
3: Oh, we came back and won that game,
0: Yes, sir, we did.
3: We did. Yes, sir, we did. Yes, indeed.
0: And there's a lot more where that's coming from this season. Not down 21, but
3: you need to visit more often.
2: Yes, okay. I agree. You know what? You know who has this man's back? Cole Hauser, Kelly Riley.
0: Well, he's a Raider fan.
2: Cole.
0: He's a big Raider fan.
2: Cole came on this show years ago, and he flew that flag. Ed Harris, also part of the cast of Dutton Ranch, Paramount Plus. Every episode releases on Friday, and it airs on Paramount Network. Check it out. Hart Denton, at Hart Denton on Instagram as well. Great to see you, man.
3: I'm going to hit that with a follow. You.
2: Thanks for good.
0: I'll do this. I'll be back tomorrow.
2: Okay.
0: Can I be a regular on this? Can I get a desk?
3: Come sit by me.
0: There's one
3: baby.
0: Right there. There's an empty one.
5: Yeah, that one.
2: Have that one. Take a seat. Hart Denton here on the Rich Eisen.
0: Thank you, guys. I appreciate it.
2: Phone calls and more.
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2: 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You can't believe you're...
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2: Back here on the Rich Eisen Show, everybody. That was fun with Hart Denton.
0: Yeah.
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0: Last one for you. And again, I know this is not your lane, but I'm going to do it anyway. Last time you were in SoFi in the Super Bowl, there was a specific individual who played for the Rams who I know you know very well, having been part of that organization, that kind of wrapped things up in a way you didn't like. And it looks like, what do you think? You think Aaron Donald might be back out there again, Zach? You hearing these rumors out here in Los Angeles? You hearing about
1: it? Yeah, don't worry about that. You know, Rich, if we don't play the Rams this year, if we happen to play.
0: Yet.
1: We're in
0: right.
1: Rich, if we're in the Super Bowl, you can put together an all-star team of all the greatest players to ever play, and we'll go play them. You know, so that's a problem down the road that I can't wait to have to solve. But right now, it's not my problem, and so hopefully we're dealing with that in February.
0: Okay, and so then let me get the flip side. You happy you don't see Myles Garrett twice a year now, Zach?
1: Yes, I am. And they added a great one in Jared Verse. I mean, I won't. I know that he brings a lot of problems. Myles Garrett is you know, the most dominant player in the NFL. And so we've seen enough of him over the years. And so now he's out in L.A., and so we don't deal with that anymore. But I do have a ton of respect for Jared Verse through the draft process and watching him from afar. And I know that they got a really good young player, and he'll pose a lot of problems as well.
0: Yeah, I'm sure you're going to have to deal with – you'll be looking for number eight on that film when you do see the Browns. But – Do you and Burrow share a moment where you're like, hey, man, did you hear about the Garrett trade? You hear about that? Did that happen?
1: Yeah, we don't have to give all coach speak. You know, it's yes, we were in practice when we heard that. A couple smiles, you know, because he's caused us a lot of problems over the 7 years I've been here, you know, and six for Joe. So he's somebody you got to worry about on every single snap, where he's going to be, and he's put himself in a great position to be a great player.
0: So you're saying the rep after you found that piece of news out during practice was extra crisp? Is that what you're saying? That first rep was spot on extra crisp after hearing that news, Zach?
1: I can't remember how the next rep went, but our guys certainly found out about it pretty quick.
0: Thanks for the time. Really appreciate it. Get your rest now that, you know, I heard that you popped back away to watch that finale last night. My gosh. Always a pleasure catching up with you, and we'll chat again in soon, I hope. Thanks again.
1: Sounds great. Thank you, Rich.
0: You bet. That's Zach Piro, the head coach of the Cincinnati Bengals here on the Rich Eisen Show. Okay. I'm telling you, everybody, every Bengal fan is just like, is Joe happy? Is Joe happy? Tell me Joe's going to be happy. He says Joe's happy.
2: Yeah.
0: He's meet with the rookies. He's getting ready to go. Let's do this here on the Rich Eisen Show. Kyle in Florida. Let's take his phone call right here on the program. Kyle, you there?
3: Yes, sir. What's going on, Rich?
0: Kyle, did you like what you just heard?
3: You know what, man? I'm pretty excited. I'm pretty excited about this season. Given our defense the past couple of years, I mean, it can't get much worse, right?
0: Well, I just want to say this. Playing the win-loss game is always frequently dangerous endeavor because you might think your team is particularly better than not. Very rarely do we play it with somebody after having heard an entire conversation with the head coach of the team they're playing the win-loss game for. So, Kyle, are you ready to do this right now?
3: Yes, sir, I am.
0: All right, here we go. Kyle in Florida on the Rich Eisen Show right after listening to an entire interview with Zach Taylor playing the win-loss game for the Cincinnati Bengals. What happens week one, home for the Bucks?
3: Home for the Bucks. We're going 1-0 this year, buddy.
0: Then you're at the Texans. What happens then?
3: Texans. I wonder if that defense is going to get the best of us, but I think we take them by a field goal.
0: All right, 2-0 at the Steelers.
3: Steelers, we're going to lose the first one to the Steelers, Rich.
0: 2-1 home for the Jaguars.
3: That's a win.
0: 3-1 at the Dolphins.
3: 3-1 at the Dolphins. We're taking that one.
0: 4-1 at the Ravens.
3: 4-1 at the Ravens. I think we're going to split with the Ravens too. Let's say 4-2 right now.
0: And then you're home for the Titans.
3: That's a win.
0: 5-2, the Madrid game we just talked about against the Falcons.
3: On the road. I think the boys are going to show out and now give us a W there.
0: 6-2, back home against the Steelers.
3: Now we're into November, right? This is when Joe starts cooking. Let's go. We're going to go win there. We're going to split.
0: 7-2 at the Commanders on a Monday night.
3: No scary carry taking us off in the back of the end zone. We're going win on this one.
0: 8-2, home for the Saints.
3: We always lose to one horrible team, but it's not going to be this one. We're going to win.
0: Wow, what an okie doke. 9-2 at the Browns.
3: at the Browns. No Miles. We're going to sweep the Browns this year. Let's go.
0: 10-2, home for the Chiefs.
3: Home for the Chiefs. God, I love these games. These are always the best games. Patrick is coming back with a vengeance. I'll take a loss there.
0: Okay. Now you're at the Panthers.
3: Could this be the one? This is the sneaky one. You know what? I'm trying not to jinx too much. I'll take a random loss there.
0: All right. You're now 10-4 at the Colts.
3: Colts win.
0: 11-4, home for the Ravens on a Thursday night, short week.
3: Home for the Ravens. We're going to split. Now Joe's cooking. We're taking a win there.
0: All right, 12-4, and you said you'd sweep the Browns. 13-4, Kyle.
3: Let's do it.
0: In Florida. Thank you for the call. That's Kyle in Florida. Was that Trask? Was that Kyle Trask? Okay. All right, there you go.
2: 13-4. That wins, right?
0: All right.
2: Rich, that wins the division.
0: I think 13-4 would win the division. Certainly since what they would sweep the Browns. He says they'd split against, he said they took both against the Steelers, huh? So, no, he said they'd split. 4-2 would be, 13-4 and 4-2 in division, I think wins it. While the world watches the stars of the FIFA World Cup, Hyundai has its eyes on the next generation of talent. The future stars who are already turning heads at age 14, because next doesn't wait for an invitation, and neither do we. Hyundai's always moved the future within reach. We did it when we made advanced safety standard on every vehicle and engineered EVs with ultra-fast charging capability. And we're still doing it every day. The future isn't some far-off concept. It's already here. Next starts now. Hyundai, an official partner of FIFA. All right, Sue's got up during the middle of that interview. I was wondering where she was going. She came back. She went through a wardrobe change.
2: Yeah, I was like,
0: that's next. This is the Rich Eisen Show. Don't you dare go anywhere for a stirring finale, hopefully on par with Game 4.
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0: 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NMLS 6968. 9-1. All right. Here's the latest example that, Susie, you can pull off whatever the hell you want to pull off, whenever you want to pull it off.
2: Doesn't make any sense.
0: I mean, Taylor Swift wore her Stevie Nicks, K-N-I-C-K-S, t-shirt last night. And I guess you were so inspired. There it is, along with the Haim sisters, who open up for her on the new, on the Eras Tour. Is that what it was?
7: Yeah, they were amazing. Okay.
0: I thought Gracie Abrams did that.
7: She did that, too.
0: Okay, great.
2: Why do you know that, Rich?
0: Because I am the father of the number one Swiftie I know, Xander Kip Eisen, who, when he saw that she was there, and he saw that Scooter Braun is behind her, and he deserves to sit behind her, because he's, I mean, he used words that should not be used in referring to other human beings, unless you know the relationship, I guess, between Taylor and, well, let's focus on the t-shirts. Susie Schuster, what are you wearing right now?
7: I am wearing an amazing t-shirt my friend Joe had made this morning for me. Okay. Joe Fischow, by the way, is his company.
0: Okay.
7: And I'm going to give him a shout out. JoeT-shirts.com, because he's like 10 minutes away from here on Manchester. Okay. And I started cold calling this morning. Joe is at a game in Vegas, a high school football game. And he said, don't worry, I'll have this taken care of you. And I'm just saying, Taylor, here I am with you. I'm repping Nicks. Your look.
0: There you go.
7: Who doesn't love the edge of 17? Like, let's go.
0: You know who's also repping the look?
7: Yeah.
0: Felly, do you have a t-shirt too?
23: I do.
2: Wow.
7: Knicks are on the edge of a championship, and we're on the edge of 17.
0: Look at you.
7: There you go.
23: I got to stop eating all these donuts you're bringing, is what I'm seeing.
0: Oh, is that what it is? What is that? You got one for Teej?
1: I ain't wearing that.
0: Why aren't you wearing it?
1: Come on. Appreciate it. No thanks.
7: There come on.
3: So are we
7: don't
3: all,
7: be
3: this,
7: afraid.
3: This makes me a Swiftie.
0: Hey, yeah. I just wanted to know that I didn't.
3: Right.
0: Of course, you give me the one with the stain on it. Just want everyone to know this. Just, it's not mine.
7: That's because you're going to stain it later.
0: Exactly
7: anyway.
0: Right. You give me the one already. Okay. You got one for Xana, I imagine.
7: Yeah, of course.
0: Okay, good.
1: Yeah, he can have this one.
0: All right.
1: Appreciate it.
7: You're welcome, TJ. Joe, for sure.
1: But I ain't wearing that.
0: You've been bing-bonging. You thought Nixon 6 and all that stuff, but you still won't wear a Taylor Swift-inspired Stevie Nicks T-shirt?
1: Come on. Absolutely not.
7: Come on. They're so cool.
1: I do have a green Stephon Marbury Knicks jersey that I'd only wear on St. Patrick's Day when I was the DJ.
0: All right. Who knew there was such a history?
1: Oh, yeah.
0: No idea. Are you wearing that for women's sports now as well?
7: Well, let me give you a little tease. We are talking about Time's 100 Most Influential List.
0: Okay.
7: All of the women that are on it.
0: Mm-hmm.
7: And I'm picking somebody who is not on it.
0: Okay.
7: And that is a tease.
0: Okay. I asked you about the T-shirt. Are you wearing
7: it? It's part of the tease, Rich. Okay. All right. My God, okay. It is part of the tease.
0: Oh, okay.
7: Teasing something that is coming up on women's sports now.
0: Okay.
7: 3 o'clock on Thursday.
0: Okay.
1: Well, Suze, I think the tease is already gone. I think we all collectively are thinking, she's talking about.
0: I don't know. All right.
7: Well, you'll have to tune into the show to find out, won't you?
0: Who's on it?
1: Yeah, who's on it? Who's all on it?
0: What do you got?
7: Carlin Pickens,
0: mm-hmm.
7: Number one pick in the AUSL.
0: Okay.
7: And it's Colleen Wolfe. And calm down, TJ.
0: Oh, careful.
7: Good Lord. And then you can wolf whistle all you want for Corey Close.
0: Okay, very good.
7: Champ is back.
0: Corey Close is back on the show as a guest host. She's
7: and
0: awesome.
7: Renee Montgomery is zooming in from Atlanta because we miss her. So the squad will be complete.
0: Well,
7: Sarah
0: Taylor's
7: not around, but we got some squad.
0: My goodness. I mean,
1: I can't believe you got these t-shirts made so
0: good. Yeah, she did.
7: TJ, how do you doubt me?
1: Rich.
7: I like to get stuff.
0: Angel Reese, by the way, didn't she go 17 and 17?
7: We might be talking about Angel Reese and where she stands with all-time rebounds. And by the way, there's a board we have made up for the show. I think it's got like five guys and Angel.
0: Minnesota Lynx are electric sliding their way to 10 wins. First to 10 wins in the W. Yeah.
1: That's going to get exhausting if they keep winning. They got to do the slide.
7: Slide's taking longer and longer every week as they keep winning and winning and winning. But
0: What's more likely, the Lynx keep sliding, or you slide into somebody's DMs that's just been mentioned already on this program?
1: Stop it. What's wrong with you? What's wrong with
3: back.
1: You, man?
0: I don't know.
1: Why would you slide in a DM sliding. When you have someone's phone number? I mean, that sliding. Doesn't make sense.
0: Let me just say this.
7: We're on Disney Plus, Rich.
0: Let me just say this. Let me just say this, okay? You, Suze.
7: Yeah.
0: As the co-coach of the Dogs of the famed Goldie League here locally, won a championship.
7: Yes, we did.
0: You just won the championship this past week. Corey Close was nice enough to surprise you on our anniversary.
7: Unbelievable.
0: To show up and watch you do that.
1: Corey Close came?
3: That's awesome.
7: He came.
0: Yeah, and everybody was losing.
7: So nervous was losing. To coach with her there.
0: He was coaching with Corey Close there.
3: That is
1: so I wonder
3: cool.
1: how annoyed she got. Like,
0: no, she saw it and she... You were
7: we
0: dialing
7: scored off of a blob. I'm like, that's our play. That's the play.
0: Baseline out of bounds play.
3: Yeah.
0: So, if you win a championship as the coach of our daughter, on the heels of Michigan winning a men's natty in basketball, and then the Knicks win for the first time, basically since I can remember.
1: Gross.
0: I might retire as a fan of basketball. I mean, just hang it up in the rafters.
1: Or you could be not a football guy anymore. You're a hoops guy.
0: No.
1: You know,
0: I don't think you can get any better than that in the span of two and a half months.
19: Eisenpalooza.
1: Your favorite teams and your daughter.
0: And now I've got a new T-shirt with a stain on.
7: Preventative.
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1: Red and white jerseys supporting Mexico at Zocalo. There's hundreds of people out here. It looks like we've only got a light drizzle going on, so I don't think a poncho is necessary, but it is just absolutely awesome to see how many people are out here drinking their Michelob Ultras, taking in the World Cup 26, the opening match here across North America. Are you okay over there? You have twitched.
2: Okay. Let me just get something out there. I don't like bugs. I don't. And so the last remote we had, bugs was crawling all on my piece of paper. Now I got bugs crawling all by. I'm not a bug guy. I'm not an out guy. I'm an outside guy. I don't like bugs.
1: So when baby girl says, Kyler.
2: I kill them. I just killed a spider yesterday. But I don't like bugs. I'm not a bug guy. I hate being hot. I hate having bugs around me. I hate it. I got allergies too. So when the little skeeters and mosquitoes be coming around, I start doing all that. So
1: I did not like that sound.
2: Neither does baby girl. It irritates my allergies. I don't like the bugs. And it's real humid out today.
1: Question coming up for you next. I have a question for you. Who is more important to the Packers offense in 2026? Is Tucker Kraft or Christian Watson? 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Or on YouTube at ESPN Milwaukee, at ESPN Madison. I'm curious what you think for the 2026 season. Who is more important to the Packers' offensive success? Is it Tucker Kraft or Christian Watson? We will discuss that. Coming up next, it's Kyle and Bruss live from Zocalo in Milwaukee with our friends from Michelob Ultra on ESPN Wisconsin and the ESPN Wisconsin app.
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4: Brust continues live from Zocalo in Milwaukee as the World Cup begins across North America. We're here with our friends from Michelob Ultra. I'm Alex Grove, your cousin, Sub of the Day, and for Ben Brust here on Kyle and Brust, which means Kyle is here. Kyle Wallace, what are you oohing at?
5: Somebody got something that's illegal around here.
4: Well, no, I think a skunk just may have run through, you know?
5: Oh, yeah, skunk.
4: Let's just roll with that one.
5: There's a lot of skunks around here, I guess.
4: Yeah, especially in downtown Milwaukee. It's a heavy skunk population down here. That's what I've heard.
5: Why don't they just legalize all the skunks so they can be free?
4: Legalize the skunks. All right.
5: Free the skunk.
4: It is time now. Well past 2:45 on a Thursday. It is time now for one of our favorite games. It is time to play Over-Under on Kyle and Brust.
3: Will the guys hit the over or will they disappoint? It's time for Over Under.
4: It is time to play Over and Under. Over or Under. Over Under on Kyle and Brust. Kyle and I will team up. We will have 3 minutes to get as many right of the list of 10 as we can that Andrew Zimmel created. Before we get to the topic and who will be our final answerer before the time begins, let's find out who caller 12 and caller 15 were and which side they fall on, Zimmel.
6: Yes, so caller number one, Strophy, is our guy Chris. Chris has the over for you guys.
4: Oh, believer. Thank you, Chris.
6: Yes.
4: So, and who is on the under?
6: The under, we will find out here in a second. All right, so this is why we're the part-time producer, Strophy. Here is the category for you guys. So in celebration of the World Cup starting today, we are doing the 10 different teams who have played in the World Cup final. The over-under is set at 5.5. You guys ready?
4: So the 10 different teams that have most recently played in a World Cup final?
6: Yes, sir. Yep.
4: All right, so Kyle, I'm going to be useless, so you're going to be the final answer.
6: So if you get a situation, the reason we did this, if you get a situation where, like, let's say a team like, I don't know, Zimmeltopia has played in multiple finals over the last, you would not get points for doing it Zimmeltopia twice.
4: Zimmeltopia, okay. So, I don't think that's going to be one of
5: them. It's the most recent, you said, right?
6: Yes.
4: Okay, I feel good about this. What is our over-under?
6: 5.5.
4: 5.5. Okay, I think we can do this, Kyle. All right, we're good to go. Kyle will be our final answer in 3, 2, 1.
5: All right, Argentina final answer.
4: Yep, I agree.
5: France final answer. Spain final answer.
4: That's
5: Brazil
4: three.
5: Final answer.
4: That's four.
5: Germany final answer.
4: One more.
5: I feel like, all right, let me just take a deep breath here.
4: I could just start throwing out countries. Does that help you at all?
5: Yeah, you could just throw out the countries. Okay. Oh, Italy final answer.
4: Oh, there you go. Well, that's six.

0: kick meaning they were going to tie the game up, so it was a live game type scenario and he missed it. It's concerning. I'm not going to lie to you. It is a little concerning to think, you know, that he missed a chip shot in this practice live demonstration, because in the game, the stress is going to be 1,000 times more stressful, because you're talking about a crowd. You're actually talking about real results. You're talking about if I choke on this. So, I mean, I hope the kid's built right in the head. Like, that's the most important thing. I hope after practice that somebody talked to him. He said, yeah, I missed it, but, you know, that's going to happen. I'm going to miss some, and that's what practice is for. I'm going to get right back up there. If he's sitting there upset or sad that in this two-minute drill in practice he wasn't able to tie up the game, then I'd be a little bit nervous. But it's practice, right? And you're just going to get so many more opportunities and so many more two-minute drills in practice. Be put in these type of scenarios, we're going to have a chance to drill it and be the hero. So I just need to know how he reacted. That's the only thing that matters. He missed it. Yeah, it makes you a little bit concerned, but I want to know how he reacted to it. Did he take off his chin strap out of frustration? Was he moping around? Did he have his hands on his hip? Did he look distraught? Because at the end of the day, I want him to, you know, be upset that he missed it, but I don't want him to take it too hard, because it's to be all about learning. Because you didn't lose a game, you just got a lesson.
1: Well, you didn't lose a game. You lost the fake game, which tells you.
0: Yeah, look, it's fake.
1: Here's the thing.
0: It's a simulation.
1: We've talked about this so much since the draft, because the Packers obviously trade 2 7th-round draft picks to go up and get Trey Smack in what was viewed as a weak draft. I'm not mad about the draft pick. But to do that, then release Brandon McManus, It signals right away to you, hey, look, the fact of the matter is, this is Trey Smack's job. We spent the draft pick on him. He's going to be your kicker. And now he has had continuous struggles, Kyle. He hasn't had a perfect day yet. Whether that be in OTAs, a rookie minicamp, now mandatory minicamp, he hasn't had a perfect day yet. He's had misses and misses and misses throughout. And this is more of a game scenario where it is a three-point game with 20 seconds left, and he missed a 35-yard field goal wide left.
0: Yeah, no, I mean, it's inexcusable. I'm not making any excuses. Now, what I'm saying is,
1: if you want to make the argument, I understand it's June, but if you want to make the argument, hey, maybe he's just better when the bright lights are on.
0: I don't know.
1: Not something I want to live through again. We did this with Anders Carlson just a couple of years ago.
0: We did.
1: And then after a season, they moved on from Anders Carlson. They brought in a different rookie in Braden Narveson. And what did he do after a terrific preseason?
0: He
1: missed kicks.
0: Yeah.
1: And then they had to go out and get a guy who was a total lightning rod, was dealing with allegations, and ultimately wasn't suspended from his time in Jacksonville. He comes in and was negative, apparently wasn't super well liked in the locker room.
0: Really? Where did you get this from?
1: That's been reported. And I would say the other piece of this is, Kyle, is he had a horrible game in the playoff game against Chicago. Brandon McManus did.
0: Oh, he lost us that game.
1: He called it embarrassing. He said it was the worst game of his life. And after a $1 million payday, which I know we've spent so much time talking about, the Packers ultimately released him and decide, hey, it's going to be Trey Smack versus Lucas Haversick. And we did the kicking update yesterday with Haversick having a really nice day and Rob Domofsky saying, if this is a true kicking competition, spoiler alert, it's not, that Haversick should well be in it. But you and I both are smart enough to know Brian Gutekunst's habits and the Green Bay Packers' habits. They spent draft capital to move up and spend a draft pick on a kicker.
0: In a draft that they didn't have a lot of picks in, too.
1: He's going to be the kicker in 2026, at least to start the season, unless things go awfully awry come training camp and the preseason. Then maybe if he's just absolutely putrid, maybe they won't keep him.
0: Well, yeah.
1: But I mean, more
0: preseason has to be very bad.
1: More likely than not, this guy's your kicker, and seemingly through this part of the season, this part of the offseason, he can't kick.
0: Yeah, well, preseason has to be really bad for him not to be able to be the kicker. But again, my thing is, I don't want anybody to stress about it yet. It's not worth stressing about. It's not worth being worried about. Again, I'll repeat, you'd rather have your kicker kicking well at this point. But again, it's only June. Hopefully Coach Cam Acor, the special teams coordinator, will be able to work with him and tinker with some things throughout the offseason and have him ready to go once training camp actually starts. But, I mean, yes, it's concerning, but it's nothing for us to watch. 2 months from now, we're not even 2 months from now, about 6-7 weeks from now, when NFL training camp finally begins,
1: yeah,
0: if we're still having this conversation in August, then I'm very concerned. But right now, I'm not concerned. Once I see him in a preseason game, that's when I'll be concerned. If he in a preseason game, he goes 3 for 3, I'm good. If he's missing 30-some yarders in a preseason game, or he misses an extra point in a preseason game, that's what I'll be concerned about. Because at the end of the day, I need you to be able to make long kicks, but I need you to be excellent, excellent when it comes to extra points, because we cannot leave any points on the field, especially when you're talking about a point after kick. Touchdown, excuse me, point after touchdown.
1: I'm so irritated.
0: Don't be irritated, Schofield. Not yet.
1: Listen to me for one second, because I think you can agree with at least this piece. I understand you said it was the most important thing prior to training camp is how far Trey Smack can smack
0: that thing.
1: And truth is, it's apparently very inconsistently and not very far inconsistently.
0: Well, he can kick it far.
1: Spent so much time talking about the kicker since the season ended in January. So much time. And I fear it's never going to end.
0: January.
1: I feel like I'm living in this never-ending cycle of talking about kicker hell. Not having fun.
0: Why are you saying January, bro? You just told me.
1: Brandon McManus missed a million kicks at the end of the season in January.
0: What I'm saying is we've been talking about this kicker situation since Mason.
1: And it was stable for a little bit. Because prior to the Bears game, he did have a couple misses. But
0: well, I wouldn't say it was stable only because of the fact that he got hurt.
1: Right. But Haversick was good when he filled in, and then he started missing a couple kicks. McManus came back. McManus was fine. And then ultimately the Bears game happened. But we did at least get a little bit of a break, especially in the 2024 season when McManus came in for Braden Arvison. I think it was in the month of October. We got a nice break without talking about kicker drama. Last offseason, we got a break. And now here we are again.
0: Right back.
1: With the fourth kicker, really fifth if you count Haversick, the fifth kicker in 3 years. And we're just in this never-ending cycle of kicker drama.
0: Yeah, I mean, that's just...
1: It feels like the bad version of Love Island, right? Listen to me.
0: I do love Love Island. I don't even know.
1: Love Island is terrific, but they do this thing on Love Island, right? So if you're not familiar with Love Island, it's this awful television show. It's a dating reality show, but and it's very, you know, generally attractive people that come on this island. They're single, and, you know, a lot of situationships.
0: Oh, you decided to Love Island.
1: I'm not single. First off, I'm very happily committed to my fiance.
0: Cool.
1: Now, thank you.
0: That's the only reason why?
1: I think that plays a role. But on Love Island, they say a new bombshell has entered the villa, right? Uh-oh. When a new single that you haven't seen before, a new bombshell has entered the villa. It feels like the absolute antithesis of that with the Green Bay Packers kicking situation. Anders Carlson to Braden Narveson to Brandon McManus to Lucas Haversick, now to Trey Smack. What's the opposite of a bombshell? It's the antithesis of a new bombshell has entered the villa. This never-ending cycle of crap.
0: You just say bombshell just in a different context.
1: Yeah, that's fair. Fair point.
0: It's just explosions happening. No, I get it, Strofe. I'm not going to spend my time right now in June being concerned about the kicking situation. Now, again,
1: I'm concerned.
0: Dude, but don't be concerned because...
1: And I'm only going to continue to be concerned.
0: We should be concerned during the preseason if this happens. But luckily, after the preseason, guys get cut.
1: Dude, Braden Narveson was terrific in the preseason. Remember how excited you were when they signed him?
0: Narv dog.
1: Yeah, you had a whole nickname for him and everything. The preseason doesn't mean that much. Jordan Morgan was great at left tackle in the preseason. How'd that work out against Minnesota?
0: Let's just be patient here. I just want you to get off that ledge.
1: I don't know that will be happening anytime
0: June
1: soon.
0: June 11th, you're on a ledge about the kicker.
1: Yes.
0: Or September 11th.
1: Granted, I've been on and off the ledge for 3 years about the kicker.
0: I said after the game they should have left Brandon McManus in Chicago. He deserved to be on the dang bus.
1: Never-ending cycle of crap. He's Kyle Wallace. I'm the cousin step of the day. Alex Strofe in for Ben Brust. We are live at SoCalo with our friends from Michelob Ultra in Milwaukee on South 6th Street. It is absolutely popping here. All the food trucks, the outdoor bar, Mexico, South Africa kicking off World Cup 26 is on the big screen outside. Seems like the rain has gone away and you can come party at SoCalo. The outdoor bar lasting until 9 o'clock this evening. All the food will be going. It is an absolute party. So get out here if you're free tonight to kick off World Cup action. Our buddy Jason Wilder will join us on the England guest line. Coming up next as we talk all things Packers minicamp, and he'll probably play therapist a little bit about this kicker situation. That's all still ahead as Jason Wilde joins us on the Yingling guest hotline. That's next. It's Kyle and Brust, ESPN Wisconsin, and the ESPN Wisconsin app.
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3: Southbound 41 still heavy from just before Appleton Avenue down to Capitol Drive. Northbound, we've still got some delays coming up from Mayfair Road up to Burleigh. Southbound 43 heavy from Capitol to Locust. Westbound 94, you've got backup starting at about just before 35th Street all the way to Holly Road. Eastbound's backing up from Mitchell Boulevard just past 35th. 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And checking the TMJ4 Storm Team forecast today. Chance of rain and storms, some may be severe, a high of 84. Tonight, scattered showers and storms early, then partly cloudy and breezy, a low of 58. 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
1: FC groups, and I feel like they measure up pretty well.
2: Jason, with Tucker Kraft, it just seems like he has this incredible level of leadership and level of intensity. I really feel like he kind of seems like the heart and soul of that office, the vocal leader of that office. What do you think that mentality, having that back on the field, can do for the Packers this year?
1: Well, no doubt it helps. Now, I think I would say this about him, and I was standing and talking to him in the locker room today. Just to, for some reason, you know, I've gotten a couple of chances now in the last several weeks to just shoot the breeze with him. And I would say that I think he does it the right way, but like he reminds me a little bit about of like back if you think back on defense, Mike Daniels, like he was really talkative, you know, showed a lot of leadership, but then it turned out that like guys didn't really follow him, like he kind of they kind of rolled their eyes at him. I don't think that that's what they do with Tucker at all. But as he kind of said, he wanted to actually dial back his vocal leadership. And he wanted to make it more about leading by example and then choosing his spots to speak up. And what I thought that showed is incredible self-awareness of this is the kind of leader I need to be. Even if I would like to be a little more vocal, that might not be what our guys need. And I think in maybe Mike Daniels' case, he just said, look, this is who I am, and he didn't really adjust it. So, you know, it's different for different guys.
3: Sorry, Jason, as you may be able to hear in the background here at Zocalo.
2: Viva la Mexico!
3: That makes it 2-0 Mexico over South Africa in this World Cup 26 opener to open it here across North America. Jason, appreciate the time and insight as always, buddy. We'll talk to you next week.
1: All right, guys. Take care. Be good.
3: The great Jason Wilde on the Yingling guest hotline. Kyle's been complaining a lot before every show this week, so I'm going to let him get the animosity off his chest.
2: I haven't been complaining at all.
3: We're going to get the animosity off his chest. That's coming up next. Kyle LeBrus live from Zocalo in Milwaukee on ESPN Wisconsin and ESPN Wisconsin app.
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7: We got southbound on 43 backing up a bit from just before Capitol Drive all the way down to about the Marquette. And we've also got southbound 41 slowing down from Good Hope Road all the way to about Capitol Drive. We've also got delays westbound 94 from about 35th Street to Holly Road. Eastbound just coming out of the stadium interchange to 35th. And checking the TMJ4 storm team forecast. We have a tornado watch for Racine, Kenosha, and Walworth counties until 9 o'clock tonight. Otherwise, rain and storms should hopefully be ending soon, becoming partly cloudy, a low of 62. Tomorrow, mostly sunny, a high of 83. From the WTMJ Traffic Center, I'm Debbie Lazaga on 94.5 ESPN.
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0: this. I said, that's cool, but you bringing me in a little bit too much of all this. This ain't my thing. This is your thing. So I've been a little bit realizing that I now see what people were talking about. You lead up to a wedding where all the weird stuff starts happening and trickling in and the different requests and all that. And I'm getting a little irritated by it.
1: I'm sorry to hear that. So what do you do about it?
0: I try to stay polite. Okay. You tell people no. You just tell people no. You tell people I can't do it. Like I told.
1: Well, I did write down one word in terms of being polite. You said the word whom.
0: Oh yes.
1: In describing the story.
0: Oh well yes, because my wonderful uncle, he said, hey Kyle, you know you want to reach out to the group of people and let them know about this event that he planned, and invite people. And I said, reach out to whom?
1: Whom? That is polite.
0: I said,
1: very proper of
0: whom,
1: you.
0: Well, what is it that you want me to do? You know what's crazy? If my mom, I hope my mom isn't listening. Because if my mom's listening,
1: you're going to hear about it?
0: All hell may break loose. I ain't going to hear about it. She may call my uncle.
2: Can we talk about something real quick?
0: What's up?
2: I fear, Kyle, that all hell may break loose regardless of whether or not Mama Wallace hears this.
0: I'm hoping not. But I've been doing my best to try, and I don't know. Maybe somebody can give me some assistance. How do you politely tell family, no, I'm not doing this?
2: The way you just did, but I don't know that you have the.
0: I have politely told so many people, no, you don't get a plus one. I got people asking me for plus ones. I said, did you read the invite? Yes.
2: Did you
0: RSVP? Yes. Did the RSVP ask for you to have a plus one? No. Okay then. So what makes you think you have a plus one? Are you married? No. Are you in a long-term relationship? No. But you want to bring some floozy to my wedding?
2: Floozy?
0: Hell no. Yeah, I mean.
2: You don't know these people.
0: I mean, listen.
2: How do you know they're floozies?
0: I don't know.
2: Am I putting you in a bad spot by asking that question?
0: No, I know. I don't know if they're floozies or not, but what I will say is this, is that the amount of people that have asked me about having a plus one is crazy. Crazy. They think this party ain't free.
2: Yeah.
0: Yeah, the wedding planning has been great, and now it's getting a little irritable.
2: I believe that.
0: Just look. Get ready, Strofe.
2: Yeah, I'm not even going to get started on my stories.
0: You already got stories?
2: Oh, yeah, but I'm not going to get into those right now. I'm trying not to think about it for the time being. So I guess I'm not going to put too much business on the street, but we're only a couple weeks away. I'll just say that.
0: Yeah,
2: we're only a couple weeks away from your wedding.
0: When I'm gone from the show, you'll know why.
2: Correct. But it is coming up very quickly.
0: It is.
2: And it seems like every day you have a story of somebody asking too much or trying to do too much or asking permission for a plus one. Kyle, I'm not kidding when I say this. It seems like it's been every single day for the last 2 weeks.
0: Which
2: makes me think it's not going to slow down as we get closer and closer to the day.
0: Well, here's the problem, Shelf. There's, you know what they say. I'm a Gemini, right? I don't really believe in all the astrology and all that. Whatever the hell it is. I'm a Gemini though. I got two personalities. I got the cool, calm, collected, nice guy. But then I have that. You push me too far, I'm gonna snap on you. I done snapped on people before, and I'm probably about. I would say by next Monday, once we get less than 2 weeks away, that's when people may feel a little disrespected, like they don't want to come no more.
2: Uh-huh.
0: So I'm about a week away. The suggestions better be over. I've already had to send the list. The list is sent.
2: Mm-hmm.
0: The list is gone. After when you tell somebody the list is sent, and the response is, well, you can't add one more. The list is sent. What y'all want me to do? I've been having to explain to so many people, no, you can't come after we eat dinner. It's not about that. No, they charge them per head. No. And I told them, security is strictly enforced.
2: Are you going to have security?
0: Yeah.
2: Or are you just saying that?
0: No, the venue has security.
2: How many?
0: I think two.
2: Okay.
0: They got two. So, I'm going to tell them, hey.
2: I have a good old time, though. They're not going to kick me out.
0: If you do too much, don't be falling now.
2: I won't be falling.
0: If you fall all over yourself, we're going to get you kicked out, too.
2: Okay, I'm not worried about that. I don't think you have anything to worry about.
0: Oh, yeah,
2: we
0: could. I won't be paying attention to you.
2: No, well, you will for maybe a brief moment when we're together on the dance floor.
0: I'll say hello, but I ain't worried about nobody.
2: No, when we're on the dance floor together.
0: Yeah, the dance floor going to be popping. I curated this list. Me and baby girl curated this list. Let me tell you, you're going to feel like you're in a club.
2: Were you nitpicky about your music selection?
0: 100%. I didn't need a DJ. I just need them to play the songs.
2: Yeah, you could have just made a Spotify playlist, is what you're saying?
0: I could have. I just need the transitions. We meet with the DJ next week, and I'm telling the DJ the requirement is this. I need you to be a club DJ. I need you to say, get up, get up, get up. Y'all know what time it is. Y'all know what time it is. Yeah. Yeah. Yeah. Yeah. So many people. Hey.
2: I love when we do the show in public because so many people looked at you like you were about to start DJing.
0: No.
2: Here at Zocalo in Milwaukee. That was brilliant.
0: No, I'm telling you, if the DJ is quiet, they're not getting paid.
2: Okay. I don't know if that's how that works, but I respect you standing on business.
0: I want them to get it hype. I want them to say, you ready? Here we go. Here we go. Here we go. Here we go. Here we go. Here we go. Let's go. Yeah. Yeah. Let's go. Jump. Jump. Like, that's what I want.
2: DJ Kyle Wallace, Alex Drope, your cousin, 7 of the day, in for Ben Brust. It's Kyle and Brust live from Zocalo with our friends from Michelob Ultra, enjoying the kickoff to World Cup 26. Hey, Kyle, the Bears did something I like, and it's not moved to Indiana. I will tell you what it is and why I like it as we wrap up the ESPN Wisconsin portion of Kyle and Brust. Coming up right after this on ESPN Wisconsin and the ESPN Wisconsin app.
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1: Oh, no, we're back. Continues live from Zocalo with our friends from Michelob Ultra, Alex Strofit for Ben Brust, your cousin sub of the day, alongside Kyle Wallace, who made it just in the nick of time. Nicely done.
0: Listen, this broke
1: What's
0: ass.
1: What's going on over here?
0: This broke ass city. You know they. You know this is a this the city of Milwaukee.
1: You taking it?
0: No, not yet. No, I saw the parking checker was driving around here. You know this broke city of Milwaukee. You know what they love to do? They love to try to mooch off of us hard working taxpayers. So you know this is a come up. They said, street parking, a 3-hour game. Oh yeah, we gonna give a lot of people tickets. I saw the little parking checker, so I moved my car. As I was in my car, somebody else was moving right in front of me. Thank goodness. So
1: you just moved up one spot.
0: I moved up two spots. Yep. So thank goodness because there's gonna be some tickets on there when we leave. City of Milwaukee love to take advantage of people.
1: Okay. Well, I'm glad you were able to move.
0: Yeah, me too. Because I would have been mad.
1: You feel better now that you got that off your chest?
0: Yeah. Because as I'm moving, I'm like, yeah, they out here trying to get people to take advantage. We can't even enjoy a great soccer match without being taken advantage of.
1: I'm just not going to comment on that.
0: What you mean? You got taken advantage of? Didn't you tell that story? Yeah, you told that story. Oh, what a come up that was.
1: A week ago today.
0: Yeah. That's why you couldn't drive here today. I had to drive you because you were too afraid that you're going to get towed.
1: Yeah, well, I haven't gotten my plates updated yet.
0: Which is a shame.
1: I know. I need to do that. Maybe this weekend I'll take care of that. But,
0: You said maybe.
1: Well, I don't know, man. It's been one day at a time. What do I have going on Saturday? I might be able to go get it done Saturday. So, I need to, be able to park on the street.
0: Yeah, but parking on the street in Milwaukee is pretty important, especially somebody like yourself who likes to go out quite a bit.
1: Yeah, but I don't. If I go out, I don't drive.
0: Okay.
1: I'm responsible in that capacity.
0: Yeah, no, that's good.
1: So, anyway. The Chicago Bears did something I like, Kyle.
0: What did they do?
1: So they have announced their themes for every game they are playing this season.
0: Oh.
1: And on Christmas, when the Bears will host the Green Bay Packers, they will be wearing rivalry uniforms, which is a Nike initiative started a year ago.
0: Oh, Indiana Bears.
1: The Indiana Bears will wear their rivalry uniform, which all credit where credit's due. It's actually pretty cool. It's all white. The Bears, it's all different. But the Packers are also going to roll out a rivalry uniform this year. I assume they will also be wearing them on Christmas. They have not yet announced their theme dates. But here's the matter of the fact, right? We've talked about it. It's been the theme of the offseason. We played Micah Parsons yesterday being all lovey-dovey complimentary for Caleb Williams. The matter of the fact is, the Bears hate the Packers. The Packers have owned the Bears, aside from last year, for the last two decades.
0: Yeah.
1: But, so I don't know that the hatred is as real for Green Bay players and Green Bay fans as it obviously is for Chicago players and Chicago fans.
0: Yeah.
1: But after the Chicago Bears took care of business in comeback fashion, not once but twice, including a wild card game last year, and winning the season series of 3-2, it's time for that hate to get turned up a notch. And it's the oldest rivalry in football. Those have been cute words my entire life. It's the oldest rivalry in football. But it hasn't been a very good rivalry of football.
0: Yeah, because the guys from down south sucked.
1: They haven't held up their end of the bargain. And Chicago last year certainly held up their end of the bargain, and maybe more than I'd like, by winning in that postseason game. But this Bears-Packers rivalry is the best it has been in my entire life. So to wear your rivalry uniforms and to say, hey, by the way, this game to kick off Christmas action in this loaded NFL slate on Christmas Day, it means something. It means a lot.
0: They're just the little brother syndrome so much. This little brother just always, hey, look at me. Hey, what about me? The terrible little brother. They're like, they're just annoying. Of course they do this. I didn't even know the Packers were wearing the jerseys on that day. We don't know yet.
1: We don't know yet. No.
0: But we know the Chicago Bears are. Who gets excited to debut a jersey on the road like that?
2: Well, they're
0: home. Oh, they're home at that game. We play early.
2: I would imagine the Packers will wear it another game, and then they may wear it as well. I don't know the color scheme. I don't know. But I would imagine the Nike initiative is relatively new. So for them to do this rivalry thing, I like it.
0: I mean, it's fine. I don't like anything about the Indiana Bears.
2: Well, they've been doing a lot of things I like recently because they moved to Indiana, and now they announced this rivalry thing. The Bears have actually not been pissing me off too bad the last week.
0: No, the fans are ridiculous.
2: What are we, about a week removed from the Madden cover? I was a little mad about that.
0: We are. I mean, what were you mad about the Madden cover for?
2: Because I don't believe there's been a quarterback so undeserving of being this hyped.
0: Yeah.
2: In a long time. And obviously there's more eyes on Caleb Williams than other quarterbacks because of obvious reasons.
0: Well, he's top 10 in jersey sales. He was in the big city of Chicago.
2: He was a Heisman Trophy winner. He's the number one overall pick. You mentioned the jersey sales. Like, there was a lot of hype around Caleb Williams for a guy that statistically wasn't that outstanding.
0: He's excited. He's exciting.
2: He had some lucky comebacks.
0: Well, exciting doesn't mean that you need to be great all the time. Exciting can be, it's exciting to watch him be terrible at throwing the football. He's just a lot, man. He really is.
2: All right, that'll wrap up the ESPN Wisconsin portion of Kyle and Russ. You've got Jim, Matt, and Molly coming up next at 100.5 ESPN Madison. You've got the Damn Sports Show coming up next on 1430 ESPN Beaver Dam. Kyle and I with you for another hour on 94.5 ESPN Milwaukee as we continue to ring in the World Cup 26 with our friends from Michelob Ultra here at Zocalo on 6th Street in Milwaukee. More coming up right after this. It's Kyle and Russ live from Zocalo, ESPN Wisconsin, and the ESPN Wisconsin app.
15: It's kind of slow on southbound 43, starting at about Capitol Drive all the way down through the Marquette to about Lincoln. On the northbound side, not too bad, though. Actually, that's moving along pretty well. Westbound 94, backing up from 35th Street to Holly Road. Eastbound's got a little bit of a backup right into Moreland Road, and then back on the brakes from 76th Street all the way to 35th. Southbound 41, also heavy from Good Hope Road all the way past Capitol. Northbound's backed up from just past Mayfair Road up to Burleigh. And checking the TMJ4 Storm Team forecast, we have a tornado watch for Racine, Kenosha, and Walworth counties until 9 o'clock tonight. Otherwise, rain and storms should hopefully be ending soon, becoming partly cloudy, a low of 62. Tomorrow, mostly sunny, a high of 83. From the WTMJ Traffic Center, I'm Debbie Lazaga on 94.5 ESPN.
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2: No rap today. Yeah, you're right.
0: Live from Zocalo.
2: It wouldn't stand very good.
0: Zocalo.
2: Yeah, so there's been a long running debate on the pronunciation of the place we're at. I asked multiple employees and they all had different answers. So it's either Zocalo, Zocalo, or Zocalo.
0: Zocalo.
1: I think I've been saying Zocalo for most of the day. I might have said Zocalo a few times.
0: You've been saying Zocalo.
1: But I got different answers, so I think they're all right.
0: You sound so American. I think I've been saying Zocalo.
1: What is that supposed to mean?
0: You sound very American.
1: Well, I am American.
0: Give it a try. Say Zocalo.
1: Zocalo.
0: Zocalo.
1: Zocalo.
0: There it is.
1: Okay. Kyle Abrust, live from Zocalo, Zocalo. Zocalo?
0: Well,
1: South 6th Street in Milwaukee.
0: A lot of great food trucks here.
1: A ton of great food trucks. 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Outdoor bar open until 9 o'clock. 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
1: There's a neutral stand here, and they are giving away tickets to a World Cup match to a random winner. So if
0: I can be part of that, can't I?
1: I am unaware of the contest rules. Those are not listed at ESPNWisconsinContest.com. So
0: it's not an ESPN Wisconsin contest.
1: I am uncertain, so you may have to look into that once we are off the air here in about 58 minutes. But plenty to get into. All right, I've put it off long enough. I want to talk about it now. I watched. I put it up as the first or second most insane comeback I've ever witnessed in sports last night.
0: Mm.
1: The New York Knicks trailed by 29 points at halftime to the San Antonio Spurs. They had a big deficit with 6 minutes remaining in the fourth quarter. And somehow, they found a way. They hit every shot. Jalen Brunson, I tweeted at one point with a minute left, if the Knicks pull that off, that Jalen Brunson three will go down in infamy. And turns out, that may have been like the third most important shot of the last minute of the game.
0: Yeah, full disclosure, my cable wasn't working, and so I was doing wedding stuff. And
1: Hold on. Let's slow down on that
0: before I get back to the game,
1: and I will talk about why it makes me sad. So you have been very open on the show. You share a cable login.
0: Yeah, something happened. I don't know.
1: It is not your cable.
0: Well,
1: but it is what you use for cable.
0: It is my cable, and I put in my password.
1: Well, you don't pay for it, and it's not listed under your name, correct? Fair or foul?
0: That is fair.
1: So you got logged out because too many households are logged in?
0: I don't know. When I tried to log in, they said suspicious activity detected. Reset your password. And I'm like, oh my gosh, I'm just trying to sit here and watch the Brewers in the background, then have the NBA eventually in the background, all while I simply just do wedding stuff. And so I tried it from my phone, I tried it from my TV, and I said, this is becoming too much. It's becoming too much.
1: What I witnessed though was just unbelievable. An OG Anunoby with that unbelievably clutch tip in. To win the game, effectively steal the game at the end there. De'Aaron Fox taking a layup he never should have taken, which would have clinched the game for the Spurs, but neither here nor there.
0: Why should he not have taken it? Everybody was mad at De'Aaron Fox. What did he do?
1: The shot clock was off. He thought he had a free layup to make it. I believe it would have made it a four-point game, a three-point game.
0: Wait. So they were up, and they were trying to defend him instead of... And
1: they were up one, if my memory serves exactly right. And he had a breakaway layup, but he still had a defender on him, and he missed it. And the shot clock was off. If he would have held it, they would have had to foul, and then it would have gone free throws.
0: He thought he was going to get the easy points.
1: Or he could have run off way more clock.
0: Well, that's pretty interesting when you're only up by one and you decide, instead of just trying to eat the clock and go to the free throw line, to try to lay it up and go up three when you have a chance to kill more time. The name of the game is get it over. Not the name of the game is scoring right away.
1: Right, exactly. So that's ultimately why people are mad at De'Aaron Fox, but he had other mistakes. I mean, the Spurs shot terribly.
0: In the second half?
1: The fourth quarter, but the second half in general. And the Knicks, the fourth quarter, were just absolutely lights out from outside. I think they shot over 50% from three-point. And they made a ton of them. OG Anunoby, I think, had six three-pointers by himself.
0: He's been playing really well.
1: He's going to win Finals MVP if they get this over in five. Now, watching this game, obviously massively entertained. Massively entertained. It was just a terrific comeback. And MSG, the world's most famous arena, absolutely hopping. Celebrity row, name a celebrity, they were there last night.
0: Mm.
1: Kirk Herbstreit was there. Jerry Seinfeld and Larry David were there.
0: Oh, good old
1: Larry. And they connected after the game, they were together. Taylor Swift and her posse were there wearing a Stevie Nicks shirt.
0: Now, why was Taylor there? That's kind of fake.
1: She's been a Knicks fan. She's gone to Knicks games in the past. I don't know. I'm not worried about that.
0: She's a Knicks fan.
1: Once the game ended, and inside the NBA, I flipped over to ESPN, and inside the NBA with Ernie and Chuck and Draymond Green was there, and Shaq and Kenny, I'm watching them on the court. And I see all these people just taking in pure euphoria at MSG after the Knicks go up 3-1 in this series. And it just made me so sad to witness effectively what I got to experience in the Deer District 5 years ago.
2: which was, holy crap, my team that hasn't won a title in my life in 50 years, it was for the Bucks and 53 for the Knicks, is about to do this. The Bucks were down 0-2. They win 4-2, obviously. Bucks in 6. They fulfilled the prophecy. And now we're in an offseason 5 years later where the Bucks didn't make the playoffs, were never really close, and are at odds and likely going to move on from the greatest player in franchise history, just 5 years removed from winning a title. And after the sense of entertainment as a sports fan kind of subsided, what set in was just pure sadness and just, I don't know the next time I'm going to be able to experience that euphoria, that excitement, that joy that everybody at MSG was experiencing with the Milwaukee Bucks at Fiserv Forum in the Deer District. I don't know the next time I'll be able to experience that.
0: Yeah, it may be a while for you to be able to experience that, but I think one thing that should give you hope is the fact that, yes, Giannis, incredible player. We won a championship with him, but him still being an incredible player is the cheat code. That's the secret to rebuilding the Milwaukee Bucks. You should have appreciated, though you weren't in Milwaukee at the time consistently, but I know I appreciate and I hope the city appreciated the fact that we had this run. We had this opportunity. The Bucks were building towards this, and in sports, unless you're one of those elite teams or you're one of those franchises like the San Antonio Spurs, then when you look at the last 35 years or 30 years that a team has just been really good and consistent throughout, most teams are going to have their ups, they're going to have their downs. But my childhood, the Detroit Pistons were they were balling, they won championships, and then they sucked for the last decade now, and then they just got good again. That's what happens. But the Bucks have an opportunity to skip quite a few steps, because if you trade away Giannis Antetokounmpo, you have an opportunity to bring in young assets, you have an opportunity to bring in young draft picks that could eventually turn into the next, not Giannis, but the next franchise player for the Bucks. You have a guy like Miles Turner who, though he had a down season, still may have some value out there to some teams where you could end up getting a first-round pick for him. You have guys like Bobby Portis that could get you some assets back. So the Milwaukee Bucks, though their championship run with Giannis is over, the dream is over, the team is done, that chapter of the Milwaukee Bucks history is about to officially close. You're going to have an opportunity to write a new book and write more history, and I think the Milwaukee Bucks will be able to do that, because with Giannis being traded, the Bucks are going to have a lot of swings at it. You can't miss all your swings, right? You got to hit at least one, two.
2: You would hope so, but, I mean, here's the latest on Giannis watches. We are less than 2 weeks away from the NBA draft, which, of course, was the deadline that Jimmy Haslam set for the Milwaukee Bucks to make a decision on
0: foolish.
2: Giannis.
0: Foolish. Jimmy Haslam, foolish.
2: So Jake Fisher works with Mark Stein for the Stein line. And he's, you know, he refers to himself as the people's insider. But here's what he tweeted today. Giannis updates, this was tweeted by another account, but according to Jake Fisher. So the Boston Celtics have not yet seriously engaged with Milwaukee, and I don't know that we should expect them to. I don't know that the Boston Celtics, the piece would be Jaylen Brown, and I don't think they want to move on from him. There's skepticism that Giannis would be willing to sign a contract extension in Portland who could offer a good package. There hasn't been any significant dialogue between the Magic and the Bucks, and the Magic seem like a team that could fit the bill, especially if
0: they don't have
2: Paolo Banchero.
0: That's it.
2: I think they have a first-round pick as well this year, and as we've mentioned before.
0: Well, they can't trade it. If they've got a first-round pick this year, there ain't no way they can trade it, because they ain't got picks next season or coming up because of the trade that they did this last offseason for Desmond Bane.
2: The offer on the table is from the Miami Heat, and it's Tyler Harrell, Khalil Ware, Jaime Jaquez Jr. with prime draft capital to the Milwaukee Bucks. That is the offer on the table. And prime draft capital, the Heat have pick 13. So you would then have picks 10 and 13 in this draft. And, okay, could you use that to move up? Could you use that to take two shots? Along with, obviously, you have young players in Tyler Hero.
0: I don't want Tyler Hero. Tyler Hero will be here and gone. Tyler Hero is an aspiring contract. He got to be flipped to go somewhere else and give me more draft picks.
2: More than likely. But, again, like I don't know that there's as much motion and conversations happening as maybe we expect there should be at this point with the deadline less than 2 weeks away. So all of this said is I'm watching the NBA Finals game last night. I'm going, wow, that was entertaining. Oh, my God. I was doing this 3 years ago, 5 years ago. And now it might be another 50 before I could enjoy this again as a championship team.
0: I don't know why watching yesterday, just for me, the overall NBA Finals and the teams that have made it, the Indiana Pacers making it to the Finals, the Knicks right now up 3-1 in the Finals. Those teams don't have a huge superstar. Jalen Brunson is really good, but they have good teams. Like that team with the Indiana Pacers, that was just a really good, well-rounded team. So that just gives me hope that the Bucks can build a well-rounded team that doesn't have to have a three-headed monster in order to win a championship. There was such a long run of where you need to have some type of super team to win a championship, and now it seems like the NBA is breaking that up and not intensely breaking that up, but it seems like things are being spread out. We don't need to have three superstars to win. We need to have a really good superstar and a really, really, really good number two and then a great core around
2: it. It didn't make you sad?
0: No, we had our time, man. I know it's over, Strofe. Like, I knew it was over years ago.
2: It's not even like the, hey, I wish we were in the finals again. I wish we were winning another title. It's more so just, it's over. And I think when you think back to 2021, and I keep using the term pure euphoria, because I think that's what I felt. It was, you know, I was like 10, 11, 12 years old when the Green Bay Packers won Super Bowl 45. But I haven't really experienced a championship in Wisconsin other than the Bucks in 2021. And, you know, I was in the Deer District that night. It was just amazing. And I think when they won that title and we were removed from the parade and we were gearing up for another season, I think the expectation was, all right, here we go. They're going to do it again. They're going to go back to back. They're going to win another one with Giannis.
0: I thought it was for sure going to happen because they were running it back. But, again, injuries derailed it. I do think the Milwaukee Bucks, if they don't get injured, they beat the Boston Celtics. We go on to the NBA Finals. Hopefully we win. Don't know what history's going to write. But I do believe the Bucks, once that injury happened to Chris Middleton, that was it. That was all she wrote. That was the end of an era.
2: And I believe this is going to be the end of an era for Giannis in Milwaukee, but we will see.
0: And that's okay.
2: Less than 2 weeks
0: that's
2: away
0: okay.
2: From the NBA draft.
0: It's so rare that players stay with one team their entire career. We're the same state that literally had Brett Favre come here and basically rise this organization and franchise up from the dead and get them to a Super Bowl, and then we saw a nasty divorce. And it's just the same state that saw Aaron Rodgers get us back to our Super Bowl and be a great performer and then go on to have a nasty divorce. And so we were able to get by with the Packers losing our two great quarterbacks. I think we'll be okay when it comes to losing Giannis Antetokounmpo.
2: I'm just hoping the Brewers can pull through for us this fall and let me experience another championship again. Because, you know, despite all the wackiness that's occurred in Vegas this week, they are a very, very good team, and they are absolutely in the mix in terms of the MLB. I just want to win, Kyle. I just want to win. That's all I've ever wanted to do is win.
0: All right, DJ Khaled.
2: Yeah, that's pretty much me. It's pretty much me, DJ Khaled. You know what they say. Alex Struff, DJ Khaled, they're like brothers. All right, Kyle, before we get to a break, and coming up next, I've come up with a game. I didn't tell you about this.
0: Oh, I love a good game.
2: We're going to play a game called Should I Read Into It? And it's going to be various headlines from Packers minicamp this week. And you're going to tell me whether I should read into it. So we're going to do that coming up next. But before we do that, Kyle, tell us about one of your friends.
0: Oh, listen, y'all, I'm so excited. The wedding's coming up. And I've been working with Big Frog. You know when you get married, you try to get different things called party favors, right? Something you give out to all of your wedding guests. And I work with Big Frog with that. And they did a hell of a job doing that for us. I can't tell you quite yet what we're giving out because it's going to be a big surprise for everybody at the wedding. 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
15: Southbound on 43, backing up from Capitol Drive all the way down through the Marquette. Westbound 94 hitting the brakes just about at 30th Street to Holly Road. Eastbound side slowing down through the Barker Road area all the way to Calhoun. Back on the brakes from about Holly Road to 35th Street. And then 41 southbound, we've got delays basically from Good Hope Road all the way down to Capitol Drive. Oh, and eastbound 94, right about at Moreland Road, looks like we have the left shoulder blocked with a crash. And checking the TMJ4 Storm Team forecast, we have a tornado watch for Racine, Kenosha, and Walworth counties until 9 o'clock tonight. Otherwise, rain and storms should hopefully be ending soon, becoming partly cloudy, a low of 62. Tomorrow, mostly sunny, a high of 83. From the WTMJ Traffic Center, I'm Debbie Lazaga on 94.5 ESPN.
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0: in for that starting position. And I think the fact that he has already risen above the other guys that have been in the fold for the Green Bay Packers for a year or two is a good sign that they have a guy that is worth taking note of. And you look at Aaron Banks, his contract, the way the Packers redid it, Aaron Banks going to be here for 2 years, correct?
1: Yes.
0: Two more seasons or so. 2 years from now.
1: At least this year. At least this year. No, it was two seasons total. Oh, yeah, I guess they reallocated the money.
0: Yeah, and so I mean, I could see, if you're talking about 3 years from now, Jagger is our starting guard, maybe. I can definitely see that potentially. But it's good to have a backup because depth was the issue for the Green Bay Packers. So I would say go ahead, read into that because he's been a hot guy that people have been talking about.
1: When asked about a guy we haven't asked or talked about much, Jordan Love responded, Savion Williams is a guy to keep an eye on for the Packers offense. Should I read into the quarterback vouching for one of his young targets?
0: Don't read into that. Don't read into it. Don't, because I hope Jordan Love's not reading into it. I hope Jordan Love's being a good teammate and hyping up the guys that people weren't talking about for a reason. Savion Williams may be better. He may be improved, which is great and is good for the Green Bay Packers. But like I said yesterday or 2 days ago, it ain't about Savion. It's about the other guys. It's about the guy Tucker Kraft coming back and announcing he hopes to be back week one. It's about Christian Watson getting his contract and looking to be impactful. It's about Matthew Golden in year two finally feeling comfortable, understanding the playbook, being able to be trusted as a wide receiver. It's about Jaden Reed being healthy this year. Savion Williams is not worth reading into right now, because if you're reading into Savion Williams during the season, it's because the guys in front of him went down, and that's bad news for the Green Bay Packers.
1: You're looking ahead. Tucker Kraft saying he intends to be ready for week one. Should I read into that?
0: You should read 100% into that, because that is huge for Tucker Kraft to be able to be back while week one. But I will say, do not rush it, Tucker. I know he said he's being prepared. He feels good about it. But I don't want Tucker Kraft to rush coming back whatsoever for this Packers team. This offense can be sustained without him right away. We'll be okay. I'd rather have Tucker Kraft fully healthy, fully locked in, not having to worry about the knee, than us having any type of concern. But I trust Tucker Kraft, and I trust his mind. If he believes he'll be ready to go, then damn it, let him go.
1: Two more for you. Should I read into it? Brian Kelly attending Packers practice today.
0: What did Jason Wilde tell you?
1: No.
0: Okay.
1: Don't read into it. I'm asking you.
0: So if I invite somebody to come hang out during the show, would you look into it?
1: Depending on who it is.
0: Okay, I invite another radio host to come watch our show from a different station.
1: I might read into that.
0: What would you read into that for?
1: He's looking to replace me?
0: No, I'm just...
1: He's looking to get a different sub for Ben Bruss tomorrow?
0: So if your fiance invited, had a brand new male friend, and she invited him over for dinner, would you be concerned?
1: Before I answer that, how about you answer that?
0: I can't say on air what I would say. Who the... Is this? Is he in my house?
1: So... Yes, is ultimately the answer to both of the questions you've asked me. When you were trying to make the case for a question where the answer is no. You just asked me two questions where the answer is yes.
0: Work friend. I don't bring no work friend to the house. So, where his wife at?
1: You're trying to make the case for no. You realize you just broke down your argument.
0: The example I gave got me, and then when you flipped it on me, I started imagining it in my head.
1: Yeah, I'd be worried. I'd be worried, all right.
0: I said, you got male friend. That's who we doing now, huh?
1: Last one for you, Kyle Wallace. Jason Wilde yesterday on the Homer Hour and Rob Domofsky yesterday on Twitter saying they saw the best practice throw they've ever seen from Jordan Love yesterday.
0: Yeah.
1: Should I read into that?
0: You should. You should, because Jordan Love was talking about his footwork. Is something he was focused on in the offseason. And when you're rolling to the left and being able to reset yourself, or being rolling to the left and being able to contort your body and throw it back to the right across the field, that's something that's impressive. When I heard about it and I saw it the pass online of Jaden Reed, I always think about whenever a guy's rolling left and throws to the right, I always think about Brett Favre throwing to Sterling Sharp. Obviously, I didn't see it live, but I've seen the highlights over and over and over. And I think Jordan Love has special arm talent. And maybe this season we'll be able to see him be a little bit more flashy out there in the pocket. He likes to thread the needle quite a bit and show us that pinpoint accuracy and that also great arm strength where he gets it through a window. Him just making plays where he can roll out one way and hit a guy on the other side of the sideline and making plays and them completing the pass, that could be really special. So, yeah, reading to that strophe.
1: That was the first and probably the last edition of Should I Read Into This? I'm Kyle and Bruss, Kyle Wallace, Alex Strobe, hanging out with you from a rainy now Zocalo in Milwaukee. This too shall pass, though. I don't think it's supposed to rain all night. It's just supposed to rain for the next hour or so. And people are still out. starting. The outdoor bar is still open. It'll be open until 9 o'clock here at Zocalo. So make sure you stop by if you want to come take in some of the World Cup action. But they'll have tournament watch parties every day through the entirety of the World Cup, starting today through July 19th. They'll have an outdoor band or some live music and a band starting pretty shortly. I think they're just waiting for the rain to pass here. And then Korea Republic versus Czech Republic tonight at 9 o'clock here at Zocalo Food Park on 636 South 6th Street in Milwaukee. Table reservations not required, but are available for those guests who want to secure a spot. Reservations $100 for 2 hours and accommodate 6 to 8 guests.
0: I wish Ben was here today so I can ask him what is Korea Republic so he can guess. I was going to ask you, but you're too smart.
1: I do know that.
0: He would say, North Korea?
1: It's a good Ben Brust impression. More after this as we take a listen to something absurd that happened in Chicago. It's about the Packers. We will listen to that from the Bears quarterback.
0: Oh, no.
1: That is next on Kyle and Brust on ESPN Wisconsin and the ESPN Wisconsin app.
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0: I don't know about you. I like to be going.

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1: Storms should hopefully be ending soon, becoming partly cloudy, a low of 62. Tomorrow, mostly sunny, a high of 83. From the WTMJ Traffic Center, I'm Debbie Lazaga on 94.5 ESPN.
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11: He's Kyle Wallace. I'm Alex Stroffer hanging out with you live from Zocalo in Milwaukee, a rainy Zocalo right now with our friends from Michelob Ultra. 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We got food trucks. 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The Michelob Ultra

0: blowing as people will be watching the World Cup all World Cup season long. All right, we're going to get to our buddy Brian Bulaga coming up next segment ahead of the Homer Hour with Homer and Brian Bulaga beginning at 5 o'clock. But first, Kyle, this just came across my desk, as Ben, as a great American orator Ben Brust would say. So earlier this week, we had a little bit of a mix-up. We had a little bit of a clip farming, as Micah Parsons called
1: it. We had no mix-up. Who was we?
0: The NFL tweeted out a video promoting their top 100 players series. And within the who should be the number one player in the league question, it showed a clip of, well, Big Thunder.
1: That's called a motorcycle.
0: That's a motorcycle or is that Thunder?
1: You think a Thunder just consistently has a rumble like that?
0: I just thought it was a big thunder crash. That's all I heard. Anyway, I mean, it's pouring out. I wouldn't be out of normal. But back to you.
1: Rum, thunder. A motorcycle. Thunder. What a kid you had to be.
0: Yeah. ADD, man. It's a fun
1: you
0: one.
1: You still hear it?
0: So, yeah, I do now. It's a motorcycle for sure.
1: What a thunder.
0: it's a motorcycle crazy. For sure. So earlier this week, the NFL tweeted out a video of their producers ahead of their top 100 series coming out. Who should be the number one player in the league? For this top 100 content. And Mike Parsons was in the video about 15 seconds in, and he said, yeah, Iceman. Micah Parsons then quote tweeted it and said, clip farming at its finest. I never called him the number one player in the league. And then they tweeted the whole video where Micah Parsons admittedly was very complimentary of Caleb, but then said, well, there's ice, there's fire, and I'm the fire.
1: Yeah, put it out.
0: Caleb was asked about Micah Parsons calling him the best player in football today. And here's what the Bears quarterback had to say about that fake news.
2: 100. Just funny. It's good jokes. Obviously, you know, we're football players and on opposite teams, so it's a little rivalry. But nothing taken to heart and things like that. Said he's fire and I'm ice, so see which one holds over.
3: So I think you're the best player in football.
2: It's cool.
3: Did you ever vote for Packers the best player?
2: Probably not, but that's on my side of how I do things. But you know, obviously he's a phenomenal player. You worry about him every single snap. So, Mike framing me.
0: There you have it from the Bears quarterback.
1: I can't wait till Mike can give it. It sucks that Mike is not going to be back for the Bears game, the first Bears game.
0: We don't know that for a fact, but it is trending that direction.
1: It just. Being able to hunt his prey in Caleb Williams. That's what I wish we were going to be able to get. Because, I mean, I'm not mad at Caleb Williams for having that type of mentality. I ain't mad at it. But it doesn't endear him to me, but I'm not the audience that he's trying to endear himself to. I'm the anti-guy of anything that has to do Caleb Williams
0: but
1: or the Indiana Bears.
0: I hate to say this, Kyle, but the Bears players are treating this rivalry a lot more significantly than the Packers are, and they are on the winning side right now.
1: Because they've been getting their butts handed.
0: Caleb Williams has only been there 2 years.
1: No, but overall, as a team, when you come into town and you see this team just getting destroyed. Remember, Caleb Williams was a Packers fan growing up as well, so he claimed. And so when you see this franchise getting beat up by the big bad bully year after year after year after year, everybody hates the bully. And the Bears tried, was it 11 straight times that they lost to the Packers?
0: Yeah, I think Matt LaFleur started 11-0
1: against them. They tried over and over and over and over and over and over and over. And you think I'm exaggerating, but that was only 7 overs, and I can just keep going to beat the Packers, and they hadn't. So, yes, there's a lot of animosity. There's a lot of hate that the Bears have for the Green Bay Packers. And so that's why him having a mentality, I wouldn't vote for any of them. You obviously, there's Packers who are in the top 100. Matter of fact, there's a Packer at your position that's ahead of you in the top 100 when it comes out. I can tell you that. But, yeah, I ain't mad at the mentality, but it just – yeah, they should be mad about this whole rivalry because they've been the little brother of the little rivalry, been getting a little boy, getting son for years, for decades. So, yeah, I get why they're mad about it. The Packers players, until the Bears actually consistently beat the Packers, it's a game, it's a rivalry, it's a little bit more heightened, but they're not going to look at them the way that they look at us. That's just, we're not going to stoop down that to the level because we're not that type of organization.
0: But, Kyle.
1: We're better than them.
0: But, Kyle. Recent history suggests that you're not.
1: Okay, so you're talking about last season or you're talking about the 2 years where they beat us at the end of the game where Jordan Love didn't play?
0: I mean, you can combine them both. How about that? They knocked you out of the playoffs last year.
1: Yeah, that's one season. But this is why you shouldn't look at one season and just all of a sudden say that it's going to be established. The Bears are going to be a good team. They are. But it doesn't guarantee that you're going to be consistent. You had a team like the Detroit Lions that literally have regressed over the last three seasons. They went from being in the NFC Championship game to being 15-2 during that season to getting knocked out in the playoffs to not making the playoffs. So just because you find success here doesn't mean it's going to be consistent success.
0: But here's
1: the
0: issue.
1: You have to prove it on the field. And so I'm not giving them the benefit of the doubt because the damn Indiana Bears, formerly of Chicago soon, ain't proved nothing to me.
0: But, Kyle, the issue that you are not acknowledging is, yes, that is how fans view it maybe. Right? You were explaining the fan view. Bears fans who are your age, how old are you, like 35, 36?
4: Around that.
0: Bears fans who are that age, yes, all they're used to is getting pounded by the Packers.
4: Yeah, yeah.
0: But most of the players on the Bears roster have only been there for 2 years.
1: Yeah,
0: they have a winning record against the Packers.
1: Sure, that's cool and all. But I'm not.
0: But they still act like they hate them more.
1: Because they come into an organization, just like Tucker Kraft says, I love being a Packer.
0: Yes.
1: He loves being a Packer because of you feel it when you walk in. You talk about a small city where the town absolutely loves you. You're talking about a culture. You're talking about a history. You're talking about just the overall mystique of Green Bay. We have created this environment at Lambeau and Green Bay that we are this great organization where you get treated well and you feel welcome, right? In Chicago, that was an organization that was inconsistent, and they kept getting a little boy by the Green Bay Packers. So when you walk in the door, and every single head coach, when they get hired, they focus on, we're going to beat those Green Bay Packers. Even in the whole meeting that they had about the Indiana Bears' future being in Hammond, Indiana, one of the council members said, I can't wait till the Chicago Bears come in to Hammond, and well, I can't wait till they get here so I can watch the Packers beat the Chicago Bears. Everybody down in Chicago, even in Indiana, is focused on what the Bears are going to do against the Green Bay Packers. We ain't focused on them. We are looking for bigger things. So that is the difference, is that that organization, they despise us. They hate us.
0: I hate them.
1: Because we have I hate Bears fans. I don't like the Bears whatsoever. But my hate comes from a different place if I want you to suck forever. Their hate comes from a place of we can't beat them.
0: Well, they can, and they have.
1: Okay, Strofe. So you take one season, and now all of a sudden you stress and you worry?
0: I'm not worried. The Bears players hate Packers players more than Packers players.
1: Hate don't win games. Hate doesn't win games.
0: Right, but I'd rather have the attitude if that's the team who ended our season.
1: You think the Bears didn't hate us when we beat them 11 straight times? You think they was trying to beat us?
0: But
1: the Bears made the playoffs.
0: Their roster has turned over pretty much in its entirety since that time.
1: Their roster is good, but Strofe, there is no guarantee that the roster that they have now is going to mean they're going to win a lot of games this year. We will see. I think they have good young talent. Their defense still has some holes in it, but I can't sit here and guarantee that a team that had 7 come from behind wins last year is all of a sudden going to be a juggernaut. I don't know. We will see, but I'm not giving the Chicago Bears the benefit of the doubt because they have not earned that, because all they've done in my lifetime is lose to my Green Bay Packers.
0: He's Kyle Wallace.
1: I got a handle on the knees and then they're both on the top.
0: I got to tell you about my friends over at Veer North, where we will be tomorrow ahead of the U.S. game from 2 to 5. Veer North on Milwaukee's East Side is an upscale sports bar. It's great for specialty cocktails, and the food is outstanding. There's TVs everywhere. So this is like a good spot for a date night, fellas. You're not bringing them to some sticky floor sports bar. This is upscale, but you could still watch the game, but it feels like you're on a romantic date night. It's an awesome spot. I brought my fiance there just a couple of weeks ago. Their clad bread I mentioned earlier is terrific. They've got great pizza, great burgers. I love their wings. I was really impressed by how good those wings were at Veer North. Tomorrow is Friday. They got a late night happy hour from 10 p.m. until 1 a.m. That's on Friday and Saturday. Late night happy hours. That'll be right after the U.S. game tomorrow, where we'll be hanging out at Veer North. Tomorrow on Milwaukee's East Side, veernorth.com for more information on specials and different things. 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You can shuttle to and from those locations from Veer North on Milwaukee's East Side. So keep them in mind as the music festival kicks up next week. And, of course, Milwaukee baseball returns home shortly. We will wrap up. Kyle and Brust live from Zocalo in Milwaukee, coming up next with our buddy Brian Bulaga, head of the Homer Hour. 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
0: Kyle and Brust continues live from Zocalo as the World Cup officially underway. We're here with our friends from Michelob Ultra on ESPN Wisconsin. I'm Alex Strope in for Ben Brust, your cousin sub of the day, alongside my buddy Kyle Wallace. Andrew Zimmel been running the show for us all afternoon back at the Gruber Lofts One Call That's All Studios in downtown Milwaukee. And joining us ahead of the Homer Hour in just a couple of minutes is our buddy Brian Bulaga. Blue, how are we this fine Thursday, opening day of the World Cup?
14: Oh, fantastic. How are you guys?
0: We're good. I mean, we're hanging out at Zocalo, and there was a huge crowd of Mexico fans here, so it's been an incredible atmosphere. Now the rain's coming down, but before it was not, so it was really fun to be a part of this. But Ben mentioned it when he joined us on Monday. You're a huge soccer guy. This goes for the next month plus. Are you watching soccer kind of nonstop between now and then?
8: Yeah, pretty much. Pretty much just going to watch as many games as humanly possible and kind of enjoy the show, man. This is probably my favorite tournament. You know, tournaments in season with club, with Champions League, that's all fun. Yeah. But how these are so back to back to back, I mean, it's amazing.
1: Now, you got into soccer.

0: Because your old your sons play soccer?
1: My son does play soccer, yes. He does play soccer.
0: Are you going to be the next Antonio Freeman dad?
1: Alex Freeman? He's 11, so I don't know what. I don't look too far into it like that. He loves to play.
0: Good pedigree.
1: He's a pretty good player. I guess I don't know how to judge that. I think every parent thinks their kid's good, but I may be a little more realistic and harsh. So my So the way I judge and the way I critique is maybe a little different than some other parents. We'll just put it that way.
2: I'll give you something to look into, Brian. I'll give you something to look into. The last 2 days at Packers minicamp, the fifth-round pick Jagger Burton has been taking first-team reps yesterday at right guard, today at left guard. Would you agree? You joining, as Homer would say, you joining my team? Something to look into?
1: Yeah, I think it's something to look into because this is not the first time he's done it throughout camp. I remember earlier on in camp there were reports that he was doing it. So this is the second time around now that he has been doing that. And they're obviously seeing something they like in him from the standpoint of it being OTAs. I get it's not very realistic, but he must be coming along very well mentally and from a technique standpoint to be, you know, getting first team reps. So yeah, I'm certainly going to be paying more attention to it.
0: Now, with that, would it be an indictment of the Packers' lack of depth, or do you think it's based off of talent? Because one thing that I was thinking about is I think he's going to have a good future with the Green Bay Packers, but also be talking about the fact that the Packers just lack depth from guys who they drafted or got as undrafted free agents over the last couple seasons.
1: Yeah, I mean, I think the lack of depth is certainly part of it, but I think this room needed competition. Like, it really did, and if a guy came in as a rookie, which he clearly has, and showed flashes, or maybe even more than flashes, he showed promise right away. He was going to get an opportunity, right? I mean, he's taking reps at right guard. That's Belton's only a second-year player. It's not like he would be replacing or taking reps off a five-year veteran or something like that. He's taking reps off a guy that started, I don't know how many games at right guard, maybe 7 or 8. I don't know the total number, but they're creating competition in that room, which that room desperately needs because there isn't a lot of depth. Like, you know, maybe there's 7 guys that could play, and that's including, you know, this kid right now that's getting reps. So, yeah, I mean, part of it's depth, but I think it's also, you know, competition needs to get this room kind of battle-tested and ready, and he's going to be part of that clearly this offseason.
2: Brian Bulaga with us for a few more minutes on the Yuengling guest hotline here on Kyle and Brust on ESPN Wisconsin. Mandatory minicamp. Like, how much should we actually take away, right? We did a game called Should I Read Into It? And it consisted of missed kicks by Trace Mack, the rookie kicker. It consisted of, you know, I mentioned the Jagger Burton thing. We talked about all sorts of things. But how much can you really take away from this, you know, in early June, Brian?
0: Calm him down.
1: Yeah, you know, I don't say too much at this point. I don't think you should get carried away right now. Yeah, there's little tidbits that you like to see. What, the kicker missed more kicks this time around? Did he miss more?
2: There was an 11-on-11 drill today, 2-minute drill, and it showed that it was a 3-point deficit for the Packers offense. Love drove him down the field. There were 17 seconds left. It was 4th and 1 from, I think it was the 17 because it was a 35-yard kick, and he missed it. I'm not going to overread into LaFleur with 17 seconds left going or not going for it on 4th and 1, but I will read into an actual sort of live rep missing it from 35.
1: Yeah, I mean, that's not the best rep, we'll put it that way. You know what I'm saying? Like, that's clearly not his best moment or best rep, but I think we got to give the rookie kicker a little bit of time and a little bit of patience early on in this offseason, right? I think if we read too much into it right now, we're going to drive ourselves crazy. I think the only time we should really start looking into it is when preseason starts and those kicks actually count as points in a game. And that's my opinion.
3: Smart guy.
0: Smart. Listen, Brian Bulaga is smart.
2: Well, here's the thing. Smart. I'm going to trust his opinion over yours every day.
0: I told
2: Kyle.
0: You the same
2: all
0: thing.
2: All due respect. I appreciate your opinion always, Kyle.
0: No, it's fine.
2: That I don't
0: it's
2: disrespect
0: fine.
2: Your opinion. It's just
0: No, Brian's
2: been around the block a little
0: no,
2: bit.
0: No, it's more valid. I just tried to let you know. Brian, I'm glad Brian gave you that reassurance that you needed. You're fine now. August 11th is what you said.
2: Yeah, you're
0: September
2: right.
0: September 11th.
2: Brian, we'll be listening to you coming up next on the Homer Hour. Thanks, buddy.
1: All right, guys. Take it easy.
2: And a big thanks to everybody at Zocalo and Michelob Ultra for having us out to kick off World Cup
0: yeah,
2: action.
0: Yeah, we back somewhere else tomorrow, too. Team USA coming up.
2: We'll be at Beer North tomorrow. Big thanks for coming along with us. The Homer Hour with Brian Bulaga is up next on ESPN Wisconsin.
3: Well, we got a crash now on northbound 94. This is just about at Drexel. It's up on the left shoulder in the median there. Looks like a car went and hit the wall. It's just one car, it looks like, that I can see. So just be careful heading through that area. We are seeing about a mile's worth of delay. On 894 westbound, backing up out of the Mitchell Interchange, pretty much all the way to about 76th Street. Eastbound's backed up out of the Hale Interchange past 76th as well. Southbound 43, hitting the brakes from just before Good Hope Road all the way to about Bender Road, then back on the brakes from Locust down through the Marquette all the way to the KK River Crossing. 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And checking the TMJ4 Storm Team forecast, we have a tornado watch for Racine, Kenosha, and Walworth counties until 9 o'clock tonight. Otherwise, rain and storms should hopefully be ending soon, becoming partly cloudy, a low of 62. Tomorrow, mostly sunny,
4: this
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0: The best 60 minutes of your day, the Brian Bulaga Homer Hour. The best segment of the Thursday Brian Bulaga Homer Hour is when Brian Bulaga and Jason Wilde talk. That's coming up soon. I handle the first segment, and because people say this is being nice, I introduce the Dr. Football Brian Bulaga and ask how he's doing. Good evening. How are you doing?
1: I'm good. How are you?
0: I'm fine. All right. Now we get to the what is it actually they call what the Packers are doing right now?
1: What is it? Mandatory minicamp?
0: Mandatory minicamp. This is part of the decision by the players union to limit the amount of time they have to do anything in the offseason. And, right, so they added this so the coaches get some time, but.
1: There's always been mandatory minicamp. There's always been mandatory minicamp. So there's the OTAs, which is the voluntary.
0: But everybody goes, right?
1: Well, in Green Bay, yes, because they always tie huge workout bonuses and the OTAs count as a workout.
0: And every team could do that if they wanted to.
1: No, they sure could, but Green Bay has been doing it for a long time. Long, long time.
0: If you were in charge, would you do that? Do you think it's of value?
1: Yeah, I think so. Because I think it's good to get the guys back together in the spring and have them start working together and training together and things like that. And listen,

0: being in Green Bay in early April when there could still be snowstorms isn't too enticing when guys are spread out in California, Florida, Texas, the Carolinas, and things like that. So to offer them workout bonuses to get them to return, obviously there's an incentive there. But at the same time, I think it's good because you get guys back together and training and working together and kind of get that camaraderie built. So I think it's smart. I think it's good. And it's a way for guys to honestly earn free money. I mean, it's free money. Come show up, work out. You're going to work out anyway.
1: And so, you don't really do anything, right? It's not like, right, you said it's not real football. You don't count it as real football.
0: Yeah, exactly.
1: Okay. Now we get to, and you've left out the part that nobody on the team really wants to be in Green Bay. I mean, there are some exceptions, but limited. People'd rather be somewhere else. There's only one reason they're in Green Bay, and that's because the football team is there. So,
0: I mean, in early April and things were when they start back up, what is it in? Yeah, in April. Yeah, I mean, guys are in Florida or wherever.
1: Right. They're not in Green Bay. Some live in Green Bay.
0: Some live in Green Bay, not many.
1: I bet you didn't live in Green Bay. There's no way.
0: Yeah, no, I got out in, 2013. I started going down to Florida in the off seasons. So, listen, I liked being in Green Bay once the golf season was back up and running. You can play golf because then you could really, you know, get your workout in, do a little bit of meeting time, and go drive right to the, right to the golf course.
1: Play. Yeah, but if you don't play golf.
0: Yeah, if you don't play golf, but who doesn't play golf? A lot of guys play golf.
1: More and more are playing it. That's correct, right?
0: Yeah, a lot of guys play golf. Even if they're not good, they go out there and have fun and just enjoy themselves. But and Green Bay golf is underrated. It really is. It's super underrated. There's some great courses in Green Bay. So, yeah, I mean,
1: but
0: I
1: you know
0: I
1: why it's
0: it.
1: Underrated.
0: Yeah, because no one goes.
1: It's Green Bay.
0: Yeah, no one goes.
1: So, they're Upper Michigan. Have you gone up there? They have just some, I think, that people have told me, spectacular courses. Now, the problem is their season's like 3 days, but. But it's the same way, unless you go up there for some other reason. All right, now we get to the offensive lineman who's doing work with the first team. I, of course, am very skeptical of any of that because I just make things this means nothing. But I could be wrong, and so I would ask you in your time with the similar workouts, how often that occurs, because that will tell me if it means anything. Sometimes it occurs if someone's hurt, but when you're just – I would say a average draft choice, and for right away to be working with a first team, there's something going on there because I'm guessing it doesn't happen that often. But you'll set me straight.
0: Yeah, no, I said this to Strofe beforehand. I think this is something to look at, in my opinion. You know what I mean? I think it's something to look at because if we remember earlier on in OTAs, he took some reps at right guard. I believe. And we were kind of like, well, it could just be rotating guy. You don't know.
1: You're in charge of all OTAs. I basically.
0: Yeah. And this is the second time around now that he's taken, and it may be even be more because that was just the media period, right? That people could see and it was open or whatever it was, but he could have potentially be taking tons of reps at right guard with the first team. And we have no idea. But clearly an opportunity to the public or to the media, whoever it was open to, he's taking reps. And to me, if it's not the first time, it's the second time because I can't assume that he's been taking reps. I think it's something to look at because it's showing that they like what he's been doing from obviously a mental and assignment standpoint. He's grasping the offense. And two, from a technique standpoint, because that's really what OTAs is about, is technique and fundamentals. He's showing that he has those things. So, in all honesty, it's something for me to look at.
1: All right, and now I ask you a follow-up. It's something you to look at. In your time as with the Packers, did you ever do it when you were a rookie, or do you remember any others where it occurred similar to this to give me some idea of what significance it might or could be?
0: You know, I'm trying to remember back to my first OTAs. I think I did take some reps off of Chad Clifton during my rookie OTA. So I did take some reps with the ones that I took reps off of Big Cliffy. He didn't do every OTA, and I would fill in, and I would be.
1: Cliffy never did every anything.
0: Yeah, exactly. So I took reps simply to rotate with Cliffy. I never took reps as the guy, going in as the guy. Like there was no assumption that Brian's taking reps with the ones because he's
1: You're filling in for yes, I'm, Cliffy because he doesn't do everything. So
0: yeah, I'm filling in for Cliff.
1: Yeah,
0: that was what it was. Going back, I don't recall.
1: All right.
0: A lot of rookies, like obviously, like you look at a lot of the first round picks, like Nick Perry got a bunch of work with the ones.
1: Offensive linemen to where the offensive linemen that are regulars would go, huh, this is surprising or this is impressive. Or they'd go, whatever. Who knows why they're doing that? But
0: I don't recall it.
1: Okay.
0: I don't recall it, especially as rookies. And we obviously had a very established group. So there were not many times rookies were coming in and taking reps off of guys unless guys were sitting out that day or rotating in and out.
1: The Jason Wilde, Brian Bulak, because that's how I compare everything, is not what anybody says other than the players.
0: Yeah.
1: Right? And I don't know, I've asked you this before, as a player, how long it takes or when you notice someone. Because when players notice someone, that counts. Everything else, who knows?
0: Well, and it really, to me, that takes place in camp, is when you start to notice. OTAs, a guy has to really jump off the pages to be noticed like that. They're like, okay, there's a chance this guy could be a starter as a rookie.
1: Right.
0: And they're like,
1: now, he's been playing at guard, right, I think?
0: Yes.
1: Yeah, my assumption is... that he's looked at more as a center, and now they're wanted to see how he could do at guard. And that more than anything else, not a reflection of his ability, but a reflection of exploring, could he play two positions? How right am I or wrong am I?
0: Well, you're very right. And he was going to have to play two positions regardless. Because they have a starting center that they just paid. So he's not outing the starting center that they just paid.
1: Correct.
0: So regardless of whether or not, you know, he's a good center and it's like, wow, oh man, we got a good center and he's only going to take center snaps. No, I mean, he was going to be working at two positions regardless because that group needs depth. As we know, that's been the biggest talking point is depth on that group. He was going to have to learn two to three, well, obviously the two guard positions and obviously center. But it starts to catch your attention as he starts out with the ones, right? As the guy starting out with the ones, walking up to the line of scrimmage in team periods with the first group as the opening guy. So that's what catches my attention because normally in OTAs, the coaches want this to be as clean as possible. They don't want mistakes. They don't want missed assignments. They don't want the drills being screwed up with, especially the ones. They want the ones to look clean, right? So for them to put him out there, that means he's doing everything right. He's performing cleanly. And that's,
1: okay,
0: that's a credit to him, right? Like that's really the best because that's what OTAs is. It's refreshing. It's fine tuning. It's kicking off rust. But at the same time, what drives the coaches absolutely insane is if OTAs are sloppy, if they look like crap, like that drives them up the wall. And if there's going to be an offensive lineman that's a rookie that may throw wrenches in that and he ends up being the cause of it, he ain't going to go out there. He just won't be out there. So for them to put him out there right away with the ones, it's telling me a little something.
1: Not telling
0: me the whole story, but it's telling me a little something.
1: Yes, there's no way you can say that it's anything but good. It's just a question of how good and for whatever reasons. Jason Woodley would join a little bit, but before we do, are required, and I apologize for not leading and opening the show the proper way. But Brian can help me out because I'm sure when we started, he thought, what? I thought we started the show the same way every day. And
0: I did. Yeah, I am.
1: Yes. And your question, sir?
0: Is Miz pitching today?
1: No.
0: Okay.
1: Now, I know I provide no follow-up. Could be they're not playing. It doesn't matter. Just he's not pitching, so whatever the there's no follow-up question necessary. And tomorrow the show will lead the same way. Not pitching. I also wanted to ask you how much, if any, of the basketball game you watched last night.
0: I didn't watch any. Oh. I got updates on my phone. I saw the update on my phone that the Knicks were down like 30 points.
1: You should watch it, but this might not be the reason to tell you to watch it. I think it might remind you of Seattle.
0: Yeah, well, I mean, there's no need for me to want to watch it.
1: Right, because the debate is, as was then, given what the Knicks did, did they win it or did San Antonio lose it?
0: To drop from that point deficit, you'd have to say San Antonio lost.
1: Well, except then there's even more where while they had that lead and they lost the lead, they had a chance to win it again. And it required more than just losing that lead.
0: I mean, I don't watch basketball.
1: That's a question whether I would say it's the same. They had a onside kick that was... that was not caught properly, too, I would say.
0: I guess, I don't watch basketball, obviously, as much as you do, and I'm not an expert at it like you do. But if you put $100 on the Knicks when they were down 30, how much would you have won?
1: A great question. Significant, and that's the change in betting, which it's good if you don't know too much. But, yes, live betting. People, you watch a game and you think you know the sport and you say, well, they're way behind, but they're going to come back. The only person that would have bet 100 when they were down 29, does that on a regular basis. And
0: yeah,
1: and I don't know what the odds were. I'm guessing the percentage, they do this on the percentage of winning. Bet 100, you win
2: $250, Homer.
1: If when they were down 29.
2: Yes.
1: That's nothing. That tells you that the odds makers believe in basketball, pro basketball. It happens more often than you would think. So it's not
0: that big.
1: Right. Because that would tell you the percentage of winning, chance of winning. That's what people look at, 99.9. It might have been they were up 20 in the fourth quarter. I mean, we'd have to look to see what – you can look that up to what – at what point was the percentage of winning for – San Antonio, the greatest. And this is, again, this is the Homer rule of which I pride myself in. It means nothing. Means nothing, will be remembered by no one unless the Knicks win the title.
0: It's true.
1: Yeah.
0: Very true.
1: Now, if they win the title, nothing else will be remembered. The title will be the year the Knicks came from 29, the biggest deficit ever in an NBA Finals game. What happened to the other games? Doesn't matter.
0: That's right.
1: And everybody there, and it's already going to be a memorable game for anybody who was there. But if they win it, it's like the Ice Bowl. There's no way to describe how special it will feel and how many people will say they were there. You're a part of that. And
0: is the next game in New York?
1: The next game is in San Antonio, and then they would have a game six. Those who believe it's kind of fixed would say for sure that San Antonio is winning the next game. Now, I tend to believe the refs can give them the benefit of the doubt, but you have to prove you're worthy of winning. If you just go out there and suck, you're going to lose. But if it's close, I would say yes. Benefit of the doubt. Going back to New York for game six, because either you create one of the happiest moments in Knicks history, because however they win that game, they're going to just remember game four, and the party's going to go on forever. And if they don't win, then New York will be saying, as I would take credit for and do, what was the point? There was no point to it. It didn't serve anything. We didn't even win the title. So what? We could come back from 50. If you don't win the title, what's the point in winning that game? And the people that I say believe that would say that the most are the players and members of the team.
0: I would imagine that's how they felt. I mean, if they don't win it, people will ask them about that game.
1: What's the point?
0: And they'll be like, why are you asking me about that? We didn't win.
1: All
0: the
1: you
0: thing
1: did was
0: general.
1: Tease us. That will go down as the greatest tease in the history of professional sports.
0: Literally.
1: Yeah, literally.
0: Literally.
1: And I want to say, I hope the Knicks win the series for that reason. That game should be remembered, given all that occurred. But we'll see. And now I go to the cot, the doctor of football, and Jason Wilde, not necessarily in that order. But Jason is important enough that he has his own Jason Wilde Yingling hotline. Not everybody has their own hotline. Jason Wilde and Brian Bulaga next.
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4: Right about at Drexel, we have a car that looks like went into the median wall. So they're working on this. We've got basically delays coming up from Ryan Road all the way up to that point. So give yourself some time. We've also got some delays on southbound 43, starting from Good Hope Road down to Bender, back on the brakes from Keefe down through the Marquette all the way down to the KK River. On the northbound side, we've got delays as well from Beecher all the way up to Locust. Westbound 94 backed up from 27th Street to Holly Road, eastbound from 70th Street to 35th. And checking the TMJ4 Storm Team forecast, we have a tornado watch for Racine, Kenosha, and Walworth counties until 9 o'clock tonight. Otherwise, rain and storms should hopefully be ending soon, becoming partly cloudy, a low of 62. Tomorrow, mostly sunny, a high of 83. From the WTMJ Traffic Center, I'm Debbie Lazaga on 94.5 ESPN.
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6: Your teammates tell you not to be that guy. Last night, De'Aaron Fox was that guy. Now, there are a myriad of different reasons why the Spurs lost that game and why the Knicks had a chance to grab it by the throat. But in that moment, when it comes down to effort, when it comes down to awareness, when it comes down to focus, things that are fully within your control as a player, for De'Aaron Fox not to exhibit any of that in the final minute of the game, when the sole purpose for him being on the court is to provide veteran leadership, is egregious. I know the series ain't over. If San Antonio could, they should pack his crap up today and ship him somewhere else. He came from Sacramento, haul his ass back out there, because he lost that game for the San Antonio Spurs as much as anybody did last night.
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11: Hey, it's Jason Wilde. 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

0: with Fabian or Kyle and Strolf today. I think they feel really good about that, but there's a bunch of guys that need to elevate defensively. It can't be Micah Parsons and the Pips. And so it is Edgerrin Cooper. It is Javon Bullard. It is it certainly is Lucas Van Ness. Like, Lucas Van Ness, I understand you think he is what he is. I think there's a chance there this year. And the other guy, and I was talking about this with Tausch during practice when we were on the show, like, the other guy that fits kind of the same Van Ness role is that, like, what is Devontae Wyatt exactly? Like, we've seen glimpses of him being an explosive, switchy, playmaking defensive tackle. He's also missed a ton of time with injuries each of the last 2 years, and he barely played his rookie year, right? He was kind of on that early in your career redshirt plan, like Kenny Clark kind of did his rookie year and then became a really good player. But it's time for him to elevate, too. So I think on the defensive side of the ball, for as certain as they are about their, like, big fives at the skill positions on offense, I think they got a lot of guys they're counting on who really have to elevate for them to be as good as they can be defensively and to make it not all about Micah Parsons and the two safeties who are obviously both studs.
1: All right, now we get the last question for Jason Woolley. Sorry, Doc. Van Ness, Cooper, Bullard, Wyatt. Rank them in terms of who's going to have the best season. There's nothing to do with anything other than that. Who's going to have the best season?
0: Bullard, Cooper. God, that's hard.
1: I know it's hard, but, you know, that's fine. You have Wyatt and Van Ness at a tie for third. That's okay. Sounds like it.
0: Okay. For you to pick. Let's do that. Yeah, let's do that. I like a good tie.
1: All right. Thanks, Jason.
0: All right, guys. Take care. Be good.
1: Jason Woolley, All Packers All the Time. We need a break. And when we come back, we will have Brian Bulaga rank those four as well. 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How you do it may vary, but the key I would say is there's no but. 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Brian Bulaga's ranking of order of who'll have the best season. Van Ness, Cooper, Bullard, or Wyatt. Next.
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3: Well, super wet out there right now. You want to make sure you have your headlights on. If you've got your wipers on, you got to make sure that everybody can see you and that you can see others. 94 southbound, just south of Layton Avenue. We have the right lane blocked. We got some debris in the roadway. Also northbound 94, right about at just past Drexel. Looks like this vehicle that went into the wall, the front end's all crunched up. It's a white car. Nothing's in traffic, but they may have to close off a lane to get the tow truck in there and get it out of there. Unfortunately, delays are there from Ryan Road all the way up to the accident scene. Westbound 94, heavy ride from 27th Street all the way to Holly Road. Eastbound, we've got backups from before Springdale Road all the way past Brookfield. And then again from about 70th Street all the way through to 35th. traffic is brought to you by Fisco Auto Body. 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And check out the TMJ4 Storm Team forecast. We have a tornado watch for Racine, Kenosha, and Walworth counties until 9 o'clock tonight. Otherwise,

0: Otherwise, rain and storms should hopefully be ending soon, becoming partly cloudy, a low of 62. Tomorrow, mostly sunny, a high of 83. 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
9: As Brian Bulaga asked the question, the first question everybody in the state of Wisconsin should have when they wake up in the morning, is the Miz pitching today?
13: He's a freak.
9: He is not. We'll go no further because everything else regarding the Brewers is secondary. That's how great the Miz is. All right, now we get... from Brian Bulaga, and I asked Jason Wilde first, ranking who's going to have, not ranking who should be better because of the draft. I don't care where people are drafted. Where people are drafted reflects on whether it was a good draft choice, not about how good a player is. Player's the same, whether he's a first-round pick or a free agent. I better check to see that Brian Bulaga agrees with that.
14: Well, if they're starting, then yeah, at that point it doesn't matter.
9: Right. And then someone else judges how good a draft choice that was.
14: Correct.
9: And that is a part of judging talent and important for success as well. I quote Ron Wolf when he got so much credit for picking Donald Driver in the 7th round. He said in his own way, "You're not very smart for giving me credit for that." If I was smart, I'd have taken him in the second round. I'm lucky he was available in the seventh round because everybody else was as stupid as I was.
14: Mm-hmm.
9: All right. So, all right. Van Ness, Cooper, Bullard, and Wyatt in terms of ranking their performance this upcoming season.
14: So, I'm going to go with Cooper at one.
9: Yeah.
14: I think he's going to have a huge year. I think this defense and the scheme and how Gannon's going to move him around, I think is going to be huge. Because I think they're going to have to bring pressure early on, which means Cooper is going to have an opportunity to go at the passer quite a bit, in my opinion. And he's versatile. He can be on the edge. He can do it through the middle of the offense. So I'm going to go with Cooper as one.
9: Number one, Cooper, yes.
14: And then I'm going to go with Bullard. So Jason and I are just flopping on that. I think he's a fantastic player. I think the ceiling is, I mean, it's how good he can be is I'm not sure, right? Like I think he could be an all pro type player. But I think he plays really well this year and I think he has a great season. Three, I'm going to go with Van Ness. Because I think he understands what's being asked and required. So I'm going to go Van Ness with three and then Wyatt, which I think I like Wyatt as a player. I've been saying it forever. When he's not out there, there's a big difference in that defense, especially in the run game up the middle. But I think Wyatt comes back and he plays exactly the way he does. And like, I think that's very good, but I think Van Ness needs to be a level above that, especially until he gets Micah back in the fold with him.
9: Okay.
14: And I think he understands that.
9: So you have Cooper, Bullard, Van Ness, and Wyatt.
14: Yes.
9: And I have the same. I switch Wyatt and Van Ness because every time I hear about Van Ness, it's always like he should or he would. I mean, I root for all the players. All four could have great years. They could end up going, hey, it's a tie or whatever. But my fascination now, based on what you and Jason said, is to hear more about Bullard because both of you say it and you say it almost easily. It's not to the same degree, but it's the way you've always talked about Zach Tom.
14: Mm-hmm.
9: Just, he's good. Okay, yeah. Howard is and Bullard seems to be moving into that area, and I don't know that we'll discuss it. We have a few more gatherings before the season starts. This to me is more important than what happens in what I call meaningless workouts.
14: Season for no reason. It's the season for no reason.
9: Okay,
14: that's the OTAs and
9: are every a season for no reason. Is that true of everything before training camp?
14: Yeah.
9: Okay. All right. I just want to make sure I have it right. A season for no reason. And if anybody argues with me, I'll say, excuse me, that's not what I said. That's what Brian Bulaga said. Next.
14: No, there's, yeah.
9: We'll get your finish. Next.
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9: And I apologize for interrupting the Dr. Football, Brian Bulaga. What were you going to say? It was Bullard we were talking about, right?
14: Yeah, no, we were talking about the season for no reason. And it's just there may be and there may be people that say, well, it's important for this and that. You said it's important or you found it important. Yeah, for kicking off rust, but in the big scheme of things, it is the season for no reason.
9: How about the season for this is the season for a little reason, a very little reason.
14: Yeah, but that's, to kick off rust.
9: Because you're nice, you don't want to kick off rust. Yeah. All right. Now we get to if you were in charge. You're now in charge, and what would you just eliminate all of these, or what would be your what's the best season for no reason? According to you.
14: What I would do is I would bring guys in for full 2 months of just skills and drills. So essentially, you weight train in the morning, and then you just do fundamental work every day for like an hour, hour and a half. You can do like a walkthrough only, and that's it. But before we go, I do have to I gotta mention because we are international. We're international because my dad. He's up in Canada fishing at the Timber Edge Lodge with his buddies Sal, Darren, and Rob, and they're listening. So we're international tonight.
9: He's from Iowa. No, he's from Illinois, actually.
14: Illinois, but they're in Canada. They're in Canada, and we have a view in Canada.
9: Why aren't you there?
14: International. Because I don't like fishing.
9: Wow.
14: I'd rather golf.
9: But you like your dad. They do this thing, this bonding, and you say, screw it, I don't like fishing. You're tougher than people think.
14: Yeah, not to fish.
9: All right.
14: I don't know if I could be in a cabin with my dad doing something I don't enjoy like that for that.
9: And now I have something to talk to you about other than not graduating. We're going to get your dad on to talk about his son and fishing. 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Don't you think Brian Bulaga should go with his dad fishing, even if he hates fishing? That's for future shows. Maybe that'll be a discount liquor tour to poll question. Nah, not unless you give it approval. 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
0: Pretty wet out there. Make sure you have your headlights on, too, if you're going to be having your windshield wipers on. Tow truck just got onto the scene on this accident, northbound 94, just about at Drexel. This is off on the left shoulder. This is that car that went into the median wall, and the front end's all crunched up. So we've got delays coming up from Ryan Road up to that point. Southbound 43, watch for delays from Keith down through the Marquette to the KK River. Northbound slowing down through the Marquette up to Keith. Southbound 41, heading from Appleton Avenue all the way down past Burleigh. Northbound's backed up from North Avenue to Silver Spring. Also eastbound on 94, backing up from just past Barker Road all the way to Moreland Road, and then you're back on the brakes from about 76th Street all the way to 27th. Westbound slow from 27th Street to Holly Road. More delays from Moreland Road past Barker. And then we've got a crash just west of Blue Mound Road. The right shoulder is blocked, so we've got delays heading through that area as well. 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And checking the TMJ4 Storm Team forecast, we have a tornado watch for Racine, Kenosha, and Walworth counties until 9 o'clock tonight. Otherwise, rain and storms should hopefully be ending soon, becoming partly cloudy, a low of 62. Tomorrow, mostly sunny, a high of 83. From the WTMJ Traffic Center, I'm Debbie Lazaga on 94.5 ESPN.

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3: Hey, it's Evan Cohen. 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

0: the opportunity. It was a great effort by us tonight. Excited to get back to Raleigh.
1: Every game has been ups and downs, and it's never pretty. And it's been so much fun to be a part of. But the guys grinded mentally tough tonight, I thought, and it was a big win.
2: Both the NBA and the chase for the Larry O. And the chase for Lord Stanley and the Stanley Cup Final have been